0: And sure.
1: Kraft Heinz and Walt Disney have a multi-year partnership. The Wall Street Journal says Kraft Heinz products will be sold at Disney properties and Disney characters will be appearing on some Kraft Heinz products. Kraft Heinz will provide some condiments, macaroni and cheese, and cream cheese at Disney parks in North America and on the Disney Cruise Line. And Kraft Heinz will also fund content. Kraft Heinz hopes the partnership will revive sales of its brands. The food giant signed a similar deal earlier this year with the National Football League.
0: Fox's Jenny Casola. I'm Lisa Lucera. This is Fox News.
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7: Hello, America. 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Our number, 877-381-3811. We will be taking calls soon. 877-381-3811. The reports of B-1 bombers heading to the Middle East right now as I speak. Maybe that has something to do with what the president said today in the Oval Office, which is the following. Cut five. Go.
8: Do you believe that Iran has moved nuclear centrifuges into Pickaxe Mountain? And when you say we're not done yet, what is left to finish?
9: Well, I think that they may have. We don't have it on record. All we do is read the fake news. You know, we see the news is so wrong so many times. So, you know, maybe this one they have right, but it's okay. It doesn't mean anything unless they have the material. You're talking about the centrifuges. Yeah, it doesn't mean anything unless they have the material. They don't have. We follow the material. That's where the action is, and we'll be hitting that area probably pretty soon. And there's not a thing they can do about it. You know, normally I wouldn't say that. If I thought they could do something about it, I would never say that. But we'll be hitting that area pretty soon, and very heavily.
7: And here he is trying to defend this country, trying to take down these remaining sort of outposts of potential nuclear weapons. Centrifuges, I think, are being hidden there, according to the Israelis' published reports. And here we have Chris Van Hollen on CNN yesterday. This guy is an Islamist-supporting member of the United States Senate. An Islamist-supporting member of the United States Senate. His wife is apparently very aggressively in that mode as well. He has undermined our troops from day one. He's undermining our country in the middle of a war, and there was a time when, regardless of the state, regardless of the party, that when a senator conducted himself this way, it was a political death spiral. But now they have candidates running and so forth and so on. Things are very wrong. A lot of it has to do with immigration. A lot of it has to do with homegrown indoctrination in our colleges and universities and in our media. But here's this Van Hollen. Cut six, go.
10: There is no plan, John. And the thing about this senseless war is that there never has been a plan. And
7: they repeat themselves, and they try to brainwash the public with repetition and slow. There's no plan. Yes, there's a plan. It's being executed every day. It doesn't mean that the plan works perfectly. No plan does in a time of war. But there's a plan. It is being executed. And it would be helpful if we had people who actually supported it in the Democrat Party. But you basically have one in the Senate. In the House, maybe there's a handful, but that's it. Go ahead.
10: The president said the objective was one thing one day. He changed it to something else another day. And now we see more Americans killed, more Americans injured, more civilians killed.
7: You know what, ladies and gentlemen? Do they seem like they're really upset about Americans killed? I don't mean to be controversial, but do they seem like they are? Did they seem like they were when Biden had that disastrous pullout in Afghanistan? Did they? They seem very concerned about any of this when illegal aliens are murdering American citizens and raping young girls and so forth and so on. Do they seem to care? No, they don't seem to care at all, do they? No, for them it's just another argument. Go ahead.
10: This is closed again. It's widening. As you reported, the Houthis are talking about closing the strait that goes into the red.
7: You know, the problem is we don't have a reporter that pushes back and says, you know, Senator, by now, if you had your way, the Iranians literally would have a nuclear weapon. Then what would you do? And they'd have 10,000 ballistic missiles. Then what would you do? No pushback at all. That's why none of these bastards want to come on my program. Seriously. Seriously. Go ahead.
10: And oil prices are going up, and other prices are going to go up.
7: Oil prices have gone down, but oil prices go up and down, but they really went way up when Van Hollen's policies were being implemented by his favorite president, Joe Biden. And then oil prices, your gasoline price at the pump for regular was $5.19 at its peak under Biden. You remember that? I remember it. I looked it up. That was the average, 519 cents a gallon under Biden, when there was no Iran and military action with Iran. It was self-inflicted through climate change policies that Van Hollen supports to this day. So he doesn't give a damn about the price of a gallon of gasoline, except, again, to use it as a political argument. Go ahead.
10: So you have the president who promised the country he'd keep us out of war? And bring down prices.
7: Now, he promised the country there wouldn't be forever wars. He didn't say to the country, we're never going to take military action, even if the other country is building nuclear weapons with nuclear missiles in order to blow us off the face of the earth. He never, ever said that, did he? I despise these demagogues on the left. I despise them. Go ahead.
10: Doing just the opposite. When you're digging a hole, stop digging. That's what
7: digging
10: they should
7: a
10: do.
7: Hole, stop digging. He must have been at a Chinese restaurant. What do you think, Mr. Producer? Probably got a fortune cookie. Probably played the lottery numbers on the fortune cookie. By the way, I saw how those were made. My family did many years ago when we were in San Francisco, when you could actually walk in the streets of San Francisco in Chinatown. And we went into this place, and there were two old ladies, Chinese ladies, who didn't speak English. Two old ladies, we were there, and they had the round dough that you use to fold around the fortune in the fortune cookie, and they're making them and throwing them in a pile, making them. Then they have a little bit of an assembly line that wraps them. So they're fun to read, but if you actually believe, you actually believe them or take them seriously, if you saw how they were made, you wouldn't. Take my words for it. Now we have Senator... It's actually Congressman Adam Smith on MS Now. Now, this guy said the other day to the Jewish Insider, I believe it was, that he voted to cut off Israel because his family was threatened violently. His home was actually maybe even broken into, if my recollection is right. And so he was threatened, so he voted to do it even though he didn't want to. Now, have you ever heard a congressman say that before, America? I haven't. Cut 7, go.
11: And look, and it feeds into the narrative of Trump as a fascist instead of a democratically elected president of the United States.
7: What? You know, Trump honors every court decision, every single court decision. Do not forget what they did to Donald Trump, and do not forget what they will do to him if the Democrats take the House. Fascism? Fascism, thy name is Democrat Party. You've got communists running. You've got Nazis running, people with tattoos, people with records of fraud, people with the blind sheik who tried to blow up the Twin Towers the first time. You've got people running who are talking about dismantling our Constitution, who are trashing the Declaration of Independence, who are embracing Hamas and Mao Zedong, and you're calling Trump fascist? You sick bastards, are you kidding me? Go ahead.
11: I mean, George W. Bush regularly briefed us. We didn't love the wars or how they were going.
7: You hated George W. Bush. God knows you hated Reagan. You tried to impeach him, too. Go ahead.
11: Within the Bush administration, that there was a constitutional construct and a role for Congress and a role for the executive, and they were interested in
7: Congress, you have a role. If you want to cut off funding, if you have the votes, cut it off. But you don't have the votes. That's your constitutional power. That's it. It's a big, big power. And it was used to end the Vietnam War when Gerald Ford was president of the United States. Congress cut off the funding. And if they had the votes to do it today, but they don't. They could, but they don't. And so they go on and on about this fascism stuff. There's nothing fascist about what the president's doing. How sick. Go ahead.
11: Even as they pursued their own objectives.
7: Ah, shut up, you idiot. I'll be right back.
6: Mark Levin.
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0: it just hurts my heart that, you know, so many people are unpatriotic. And if they don't come out and vote, you know, we're just liable to get into all this communism. And it's
1: the
0: it's
1: other gonna... side votes. Let's just be honest. The communist votes, the Islamist votes. But I don't know. I got to pray. We're going to work very hard behind this microphone to get people out to vote. But if people don't vote, we're going to lose. It's that simple.
0: Well, I'll tell you, it's. I hope people do listen, and people need to spread the word, because I think they got out. A lot of people got out and voted for Trump last time, and you know that's how we overcome all the ruthless cheating going on. But if they don't get off their ass and get to voting, and once we lose it, it's we're going to play hell getting it back.
1: You're right. We're not going to get it back. You know, once liberty is lost, it's virtually impossible to get it back. Thank you for your call, man. Wyoming. It's an honor to know you're listening to me out there. I very much appreciate it. You know, it's an honor when I go through the call list, ladies and gentlemen, Wyoming and Montana and North and South Dakota, and then we have Maine and Florida and Pennsylvania, Texas and Michigan, and you move out west, we got all the states out there, and south, we got all the states here. Every corner of this United States. It's just such an honor. I've got 1 minute. Sandy in Montana, the great KJJR. Go for it. Go.
2: My Philadelphia brother.
1: Thank you.
2: You know, this paradigm that the DSA wants, these media anchors and personalities, athletes with their salaries, Hollywood with their salaries, actors, producers, creatives, free agencies, who do you think they're going to go for first?
1: No,
2: they're going
1: right
2: after your money.
1: You're right. You're right. Well said. The left. You're going to get whacked and you're going to deserve it. But the problem is you're dragging the rest of us. We salute our armed forces, especially tonight. Kick ass. Our armed forces, police officers, firefighters, emergency personnel, ICE, thank you. Truckers, thank you. And all the men and women, the freedom fighters all over the world, and you, the American people, God bless you. See you tomorrow.
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7: An 11th day of strikes. I'm Lisa Lucera, Fox News. U.S. Central Command says tonight's strikes against Iran are complete as it looks to end Iran's hold on the Strait of Hormuz, as a threat has arisen of a second front in the conflict.
8: The Houthis, they are a terrorist group seen by the U.S. in Yemen. They are now threatening to blockade all of Saudi ships.

0: shipping in the region. Saudi Arabia has already shifted a lot of its exports from the Strait of Hormuz to the Red Sea. Now it's facing a new threat there. This could potentially affect about 3% of the world's oil.
1: Fox's Steve Harrigan in Tel Aviv. The military has confirmed that a third service member is believed to be dead in last Friday's attack on a base in Jordan, identifying the soldier as Sergeant Angel Romperson of Queens, New York. Meanwhile, senators on the Appropriations Committee pressed leaders of the Department of War on two of the biggest questions surrounding the conflict with Iran.
2: Democrat Jack Reed focused on the Strait of Hormuz and whether the Pentagon planned for blocked shipping traffic.
3: One of their obvious assumptions was that the Strait of Hormuz could be closed. Were you unaware of that?
2: Secretary Hegseth said they were ready for Iran's defiance.
4: Shooting at commercial shipping, that would be an ongoing and contested part of the battle.
2: Republican Senator John Kennedy noted that many colleagues want this war to end, asking,
5: what would be the consequences of that?
2: Joint Chiefs of Staff Chair General Dan Kane answered,
6: I assess that Iran will continue to be a challenge.
2: The war has lasted, with some pauses, nearly 5 months.
1: Fox's Grinnell Scott. Ukraine's President Volodymyr Zelensky has fired the commander-in-chief of the armed forces and named his replacement following days of mass protests at Kyiv and other cities across Ukraine demanding his removal. 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
1: New Jersey's governor blamed her predecessor for the registration of more than 6,000 non-citizens to the state's voter rolls.
9: Thousands of non-citizens were added to New Jersey's voter rolls because of a computer glitch. New Jersey's governor, Mikey Sherrow, says that a software error in the state's motor vehicle system led to about 6,600 people who are not citizens being registered as Garden State voters when they applied for a driver's license. And she's ordered the illegal voters be removed from the rolls.
10: It's unacceptable that no one in the previous administration brought this to light, demanded accountability, or took action when it happened years ago.
9: Well, the investigation says it found less than 400 of those who were improperly registered actually did vote. And of those 400, they were registered in all the parties. There were Democrats, Republicans, and unaffiliated voters.
1: Fox's Eric Shaw. The false voter registrations were active between June 2023 and 2024. Former President Joe Biden loses a federal court appeal over the release of transcripts and audio recordings with a memoir ghostwriter.
11: A federal appeals panel in D.C. has rejected former President Joe Biden's request to block the release of audio recordings from an interview with a ghostwriter preparing his memoir before he was elected president. The panel's 2-1 ruling found there's substantial public interest in releasing the audio and transcripts. The audio considered by special counsel Robert Herr deciding whether to prosecute Biden for mishandling classified documents when he decided not to bring charges because a jury would find Biden was an elderly man with a poor memory and thus unlikely to convict. But the decision is suspended till August 3rd to allow the former president more time to consider another appeal. Therese Crowley, Fox News.
1: Forecasters say Tropical Storm Bertha is strengthening in the Gulf, but is expected to weaken as it comes closer to the U.S. I'm Lee Silasera. This is Fox News.
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14: Folks, if you missed my good friend, owner of Last Resort Guns, Russ Durling, on the show the other day, he had a news alert about an upcoming event. This is a really, really big deal. Roll the clip.
15: After 4th of July, we have been engaged by the estate of one of our members. One of our members died earlier in the year, okay, and he was something of a prepper and something of a gun enthusiast. Mm-hmm. And the ammunition that he had, and I believe he had somewhere between 600 and 900 boxes of ammunition. We have taken on all of his ammunition, and we're going to run an estate sale in Last Resort Guns starting on the 7th of July, which is at, I think that's the Monday after. 4th is Saturday, 5th is Sunday, so it must be the 6th. 6th or 7th of July, I think it's that week. We're going to run the estate sale out of Last Resort Guns. So we have all of this individual's ammunition, a lot of pistol ammunition, a lot of rifle ammunition.
14: Wow.
15: Some shotgun ammunition. He had a lot of 308, he had a lot of 9mm, had a lot of 223, had some frangible, had some Russian 7.62 Tokarev ammunition. Big spread of ammunition. He had a lot of different guns. That's what we're doing.
14: There you have it. Big sale at Last Resort Guns in Madison. If you've never been, check them out, my friends. 10849 County Line Road. You'll love the range. You'll love the people. You'll love the instruction. And when you get there, be sure to tell them that I, Will Anderson, said hella said.
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16: Understanding the trees so he can paint the forest. Will Anderson.
14: That's how it's done. You know, it's bad radio to talk about things behind the scenes, folks. But everything just came together on this show. Hello to all of the valley and beyond. This is the Will Anderson Show, your one-stop for news, information, analysis, and most of all, entertainment. Happy Tuesday, folks. We are News Talk, 770 AM, 92.5 FM. Did I already say that? I don't know if I already said that. It's very good to be back. 866-494-WVNN. Is our phone number, 866-494-9866. We have Van Jones that we're going to feature on tonight's show. I think it's instructive to focus on what's happening inside the Democrat Party. It's also a lot of fun to do that. We can coop them, and we can make fun of them, and we can flush them eventually when we get really silly on this show. But as we listen to what we're going to listen to here in a few minutes, a Van Jones clip. I guess he has a podcast. I forgot where I located this in the cyberspace realm of places I go every day. But what we see happening inside the Democrat Party, you want to talk philosophy again, Austin, and I really didn't plan to go here today, but what we're seeing manifest itself inside the Democrat, we start with Plato's Republic versus Sir Francis Bacon's New Atlanta. I don't want to bore you too much, but most people at least know the Republic vaguely, and the salient point of the Republic is that Plato never intended to posit that utopia was even possible. It was never supposed to be actually realized here on Earth. It was a reach for the stars kind of thing. You get closer to being better and closer to perfection by being your best, but you never actually get there, thought Plato. And then you flash forward to the 1600s, where Sir Francis Bacon had seen enough modernity. See, that's a long time ago to both of us, Austin. But that's true,
17: but somehow that is still modernity for philosophy. I know what you're saying, yeah.
14: Absolutely. He had seen, for instance, modern medicine just start to develop back then. And this is, my friend, don't you feel like we're back in class? I never participated in class, by the way.
17: Unless really? Now, that called. Surprises me. That surprised me because I sort of got away with raising my hand. I didn't do every single reading, I'll admit, but I got away by just sort of talking my way out of it. I'd strike you as the same.
14: Well, yes. I mean, I would try to do that. But see, my professors were on to me, and they asked very detailed questions. And then I would actually think, here's where I got a little bit too cocky for my own good. I would think that I could go in with a paper that I had written maybe an hour before class started, and I had read read the Republic real quick, fast, in 30 minutes, and now I'm going to write a paper arguing against Plato. There's just no way to do that.
17: Reading the whole Republic in 30 minutes, that would be
14: Your teacher's either going to be a coach who's going to not care, and he's just going to say, that's a 6-page paper, he made the effort, here's your gentleman's C. Or they're going to be my professors, and they're going to call BS on you. So I didn't, but this would have been a great, if I could have written this paper back then, I wouldn't have had to go to summer school after my senior year, because it is so true. The modern Democrat Party says we can put men on the moon. Why do we still have poverty? And they literally say that. Elon Musk, think about all the, one of the dumbest things, Austin, I hear these people say. And I'm sorry. If you're a Democrat listening to the show, welcome. You're really probably not a Democrat anymore unless you actually are a communist and you're trying to subvert America, in which case, call into the show. I'll make fun of you, but I have no use for you. But most Democrats are watching what's happening right now. But I'm going to analyze it perfectly for you here right now. Their attitude has been, why are they billionaire? Why is Elon Musk a trillionaire? They never stop to ask themselves why. Maybe it's the habits that he engages in every day. Maybe it's the fact that he happens to be brilliant. And maybe his brilliance is doing a lot of people a lot of good. Like the people of Iran, for instance. Hey, see, I'm talking about Iran today. I'm not going to talk about the war today. But the people of Iran have benefited greatly from the benevolence of Elon Musk's vision for the world. So he's a trillionaire, so what? But they can't handle it on the left, because we should all be trillionaires if he is. We still have poverty. We still have people who can't even pay their rent. So you go from Plato to Sir Francis Bacon, and if you really fast forward so we don't do the whole hour on this, you are where we are today. The logical end of that kind of thinking is communism, and here's why. You can't ever reach utopia, as we've talked about. You can rent freeze all you want, but you can't make the rent realities go away. Houses have to be taken care of. Bills have to be paid in the houses. You could be Mayor Mom up in New York and offer free groceries to everybody. You can be Barack Obama and offer universal health care. But that's impossible to realize. And we have to be very precise with language here. It's always important to be precise. Health care is not the same thing as health coverage. You can have all the coverage that Obamacare says you have. Welcome to Obamacare. You need a kidney? All right, 2029 is looking pretty good. That's what happens when you have socialized medicine. Because the necessary path of socialized medicine, like everything else, is rationing. When we ration things, whether it's medicine or toilet paper, during a COVID scare, the price of things goes up. It's true with health. So here's why we are where we are today. When socialism can't be realized, the only way to impose their vision of utopia is to come down with a fist, come down with threats, come down with bigger government, come down with statism to make it happen, to make their ideas be realized. We can't actually have we can't have free rent for everybody. Well, you're just going to have to make that happen. So we have the spectacle of squatters in our society. Their vision of communism, of utopia, has actually contributed to cultural decline, folks. It's just the way. So, let's take the break now. Normally, this is a normal time for talk show hosts to take breaks, but I usually ramble way beyond this. But I want to take it now so I don't cheat us out of a listen to Van Jones, because I kind of want to give the fella a hug, because I really think that he's probably a nice guy, a well-intentioned. Should we just start calling them utopians? Austin, you like that?
17: That's not actually a bad take. Now, you're going to have to fill me in. Who is Van Jones? I'm not familiar with him. Is he a leftist of some descript, I'm guessing?
14: He is a leftist. I think he worked in the Clinton administration. He was a longtime CNN guy and very consistently liberal, far left, but not. We really have to distinguish now. The Democrats are in two groups. The blue dogs have mostly left the Democrats. Heck, you're going to have John Fetterman leave. Isn't that ironic? They stole his seat, and now he's saying, wait a minute, you guys are nuts. The healthier his brain got after his stroke, the more right he moved. But so you have the well-intentioned socialist in the Democrat Party, and then I won't even say the communist. I'll say the people whose intention is to do everything they can to undermine America. And this is what they didn't understand. The well-intentioned socialists didn't understand that. They thought, okay, our party is obsessed with Trump, but he'll go away, and then they'll either get somebody else that we can live with and work with, or better yet, we'll win. But that's not what's happening right now. The well-intentioned far-left wingers in the Democrat Party are not going to have a chance to get back in. Not that they're going to win. We're going to win. Don't worry, folks. I haven't changed my prediction. But from their vantage point, hold on a second. We've had 10 years of Trump. And now, just when we think it's looking good for us, we're going to make Iran look like Vietnam and Afghanistan all rolled into one. But we're not going to have a chance to be in power because Mayor Mom is in power. And these lunatics across the country that he's campaigning for and winning are in power. So we have to have, so Van Jones, to answer your long-winded answer to your question, worked for CNN. I guess they either fired him or he quit. But he now has a podcast. But I believe that he, and somebody told me, I forgot who it was, somebody that I know, told me that they met Van Jones during some type of thing that they were on stage with him, and that he was indeed a nice guy, a gentleman and everything. So I have nothing against Van. In fact, I'm not going to be playing this clip to rag on Van Jones, but to marvel at his childlike perspective on the world. Do you have the clip ready, as a matter of fact, Austin?
17: Yes, I do. So he's a utopian type. He's one of these further leftists, you're saying.
14: He's the utopian, but he's a good guy. He could be...
17: a good utopian, okay.
14: He could be saved if we made it into a revival. But I want you to listen to his true, genuine, and I think innocent disbelief here. So we'll just kind of, I guess if you start it, you'll see how cheesy his podcast sounds. So we'll just start the whole thing, roll it, kind of have fun with it. Here we go, folks. It's good to be back live. The Will Anderson Show. Indeed, we are live. WVNN. It is 8:18 as I speak. That's a palindrome, Austin. There's your word for the day. All right, you ready? Roll
17: ready.
14: The clip, sir.
18: All right, a quick message to my friends on the far left. Quit pooping in the Kool-Aid bowl and telling us that the turds are ice cubes. They're not ice cubes, and I don't want to talk about it.
19: Van Jones. Hey,
14: pause the clip.
19: Substack.
14: All right, now, you're a radio producer and a very good one. I can already tell after a day and a half of working with you. What do you think of his intro there? See, here's the...
17: That was pretty swanky, I have to say. I didn't mind that.
14: It was pretty cool. See, I mean, it almost... I mean, I wouldn't have done it just like that, but for Van Jones, that lets you know that he's probably a nice guy. That if you were hanging out with him, if you ran into him in a D.C. bar, he wouldn't be obnoxious. He'd probably be fun to hang out with. All right. So, do you agree or not?
17: I agree,
14: actually.
17: Or
14: do you think that it almost
17: the...
14: makes him look like he's stuck in the 70s or something?
17: No, I mean, that's a little bit of taste, honestly. That was a lot better than some other intros I've seen.
14: Okay, so that's for entertainment purposes only, folks. Continue rolling the clip, please, sir.
19: Substack.
18: All right, guys, I got some stuff I want to get off my chest. I am tired of a set of people on the very far left in the Democratic Party, my party, telling us that in order for us to be progressives, we now have to believe ideas and support ideas that are completely nuts. I am a progressive Democrat. In other words, everything that's good in our party, I believe in, have believed in for a long time. Do I want universal health care?
14: All right,
18: Medicare
14: pause the clip
18: all,
14: real
18: whatever?
14: Quick. A good place to stop it, because it is tempting, oftentimes tempting for Republicans and even conservatives to say when they hear somebody like Van Jones talking like this, he's got it. He gets it. He doesn't get anything. He's still a socialist at heart. He just hadn't figured out until right now, maybe, that socialism is really a halfway house, Austin. It's like being in the middle of the road. You can't stay there forever, because if you're a capitalist stuck in socialism, you don't think you're free enough. And if you're a communist, the government isn't being controlling enough. So, but he's in that place of political purgatory at the moment, and he's just trying to figure it all out. That doesn't make him a conservative. That doesn't mean I'm going to say I hope he changes parties. But maybe somebody like him can at least save the Democrat Party from going the way of the Whigs. Continue rolling the clip, please.
18: Whatever you want to call it, absolutely. If you are sick, you should be able to go see a doctor. That's a good idea. I want free education for everybody as long as they want to keep learning. I think that's a good idea. The Green New Deal, I'm the author of the Green New Deal. The Green New Deal is my phrase from my first book in 2008. There's nobody more committed.
14: Pause the clip. Indeed, I forgot about his complete resume, Austin. But that proves the point that he's a bona fide liberal Democrat. And he's saying, I want all these, but I would love for everybody to have free health care. See, the assumption on these people's part is that if they say, I want free health care, and we say, but that's impossible. They want the world to think that we're saying, I want people to die because they can't get health care. And that's not what we're saying. But Van Jones literally survived through the Biden administration, thinking that conservatives wanted to push old people off of cliffs in wheelchairs, et cetera, et cetera. Some people use that tactic on the left as a way to win elections and run campaigns. Van Jones is one of those people. These utopians, Austin, believe that stuff. And so he's getting a whole bunch of cold water thrown in his face. I guess he's having a good time doing a show around that. Go ahead. Continue rolling the clip.
18: Criminal justice reform than me, ecological solutions, the whole deal. These are our ideals as progressives. We should fight for them. We need them now more than ever. But what does that have to do with supporting Hamas? What does that have to do with putting up candidates who say we should have no police, no prisons, we can't deport anybody, even if they commit rape or murder, Israel shouldn't exist? These are terrible ideas. These are
14: Pause
18: awful
14: the clip,
18: ideas.
14: Sir. Welcome to the party, Mr. Joe. We may play a little more of this on the other side of this break that we desperately have to go to. I don't always do it exactly as I call it, but we'll always get to the port and we'll always have fun. I'm Will Anderson. 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Stay with us, folks.
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14: 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Welcome back, my friends. About a minute and a half here. We're going to come back to Van Jones because I just don't have enough time to even begin to. We want to start with part two. He said, I believe in all these things, but I don't believe in these things. So we'll come to that after the break. Just another headline. It's from the AP. About 6,600 people who indicated they were non-citizens while obtaining New Jersey drivers' licenses and other state IDs were improperly registered to vote in 2024. Democrat Governor Mickey Sherrill said Tuesday, the governor who took office this year, blamed the 1993 Motor Voter Act. This was Bill Clinton's act. I almost sent you. We're going to be talking about vote fraud a lot this week with folks from Eagle Forum and others. So I didn't really want to spend a whole lot of time on that today. But I almost sent you a clip from Colorado Public Radio in 2022, Austin, where they had 30,000 illegal aliens who got registrations. And they were interviewing the Republican about it. Are you satisfied now that the Democrats said, whoops? They said they just did this 2 years ago. It's happening again, folks. Every day there are headlines like this. That's why we talk about it on this show. It is happening. It's not just a conspiracy theory. It's Will Anderson. Stay with us. We're coming.

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8: Welcome back, my friends. And a delightful Tuesday to you. My name is Will Anderson, and this is News Talk 770 AM 92.5 FM WVNN. 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Do we have our email up and ready to go? That sounds so lame. Do we have our email? Just go ahead if you want to email me, because it's already happened here a couple of times. 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All right, so we're going to go back to Van Jones. If you're just tuning into the show, a very disillusioned Van Jones out there on his own pod. Everybody has his own podcast these days, but Van Jones has his own podcast that Austin has judged to be quite slick from a production standpoint. Now, he's also kind of a likable guy, isn't he, Austin?
9: I was about to say, I'm sad that he's the last, like, sane man on a sinking raft, effectively, from some of this clip.
8: It's so nice to not get screamed at and threatened, and it's almost hard to take these people, and you're too nice to say what I'm saying, but you can at least agree with me. You look at these people and you think, man, now I remember the geeks in school. I remember the geeks. And I was always nice to the geeks. But they didn't quite act like that, Austin. But they looked like somebody's going to take that clip and say, this is the essence of the Will Anderson show. But you can't ascertain the essence of this show in 30 seconds, go back to the last hour if you just, the last 30 minutes if you just tuned in. We had a rather lofty philosophical discussion that we're continuing right now because Van Jones has traveled through socialism, through the idealistic parts of socialism where everything is going to be free. Everything soon will be easy in life. We will all get together in our little families and communes and agree to work equally for equal pay. Because after all, my work is the same value. You want to hear another sister story, Austin?
9: I'm ready for another sister story. I don't know if she is, but yeah.
8: I don't know. Because, if she can't be listening. What saves me right now is the time of day and the time change. 9:36 Atlanta time. She's not listening. I've figured that out. Now, will she go back and listen to the podcast? I will be honored if she does, and I will take being screamed at. But here is the mindset of a liberal Democrat. It doesn't matter how well off they are, they're still getting the shaft in their own mind. My brother-in-law is a lawyer. My sister's best friend from school lived right up the street from her in the best part of Atlanta. I grew up in Buckhead, Austin. I was a spoiled brat growing up. And we lived in a very nice house. But my sister's best friend's house is twice as large. Now, I never noticed that until Betsy protested it one night, late after Thanksgiving. I remember it well. And she said, Lee, to her husband, like it was his fault, she said, Lee, why is it that Jeff, your friend, Pam's husband, makes so much more money than you do? That's not fair. You should get more money. You're both lawyers. And I said, sir, you want me to take that one? Are you going to answer it? And I told her after he was gone, I said, he is a practicing attorney, private practice. He's been a prosecutor for the state, and he's defended folks with DUI. He has a nice practice. I'm not belittling his practice. But Pam's husband is a patent attorney. If you're a patent attorney, you're going to make more money than a regular attorney. Lee could easily go back to law school and get better credentials, couldn't he? If you're a general practicing doctor, you're not going to make as much money as a pediatric neurosurgeon. But that's the mindset of the liberal. It's not fair. And it doesn't stop when they start making money. Austin, that's a very important point for you young people in the audience right now. If once a liberal, unless you change your mindset, you will never be satisfied. Because there will always be Donald Trump, and there will always be Elon Musk, and there will always be your neighbor up the street who makes more money than you do. And that's not fair. You see how silly it is? Let's go back to Van Jones. So, I'm not going to take you through his passage and endorsement of universal health care and all the free stuff that comes along with socialism. We're just going to go to where the cold water gets thrown in his face. Roll the clip, Austin.
4: Our ideals as progressives, we should fight for them. We need them now more than ever. But what does that have to do with supporting Hamas? What does it have to do with putting up candidates who say we should have no police, no prisons, we can't deport anybody, even if they commit rape or murder, Israel shouldn't exist? These are terrible ideas. These
8: Pause
4: are awful
8: the clip.
4: Ideas.
8: Now here's why I say welcome to the party, pal. He is sounding just like, not just me, he sounds like Dale Jackson and Rush Limbaugh and Sean Hannity and every other conservative talk show host in 2020 when we were asking these questions, when Joe Biden was letting millions of illegal aliens into the country, doing the things that Van Jones is now complaining about. We were asking these questions, but no, MSNBC told us these things weren't happening. Don't believe that. They actually started talking about deep fakes because they couldn't handle the truth of what was happening. And on this show and on Dale's show and other conservative shows, we patiently said these things are happening. They can deny them only so long before they're impossible to deny. When neighbors get raped, not to be too harsh here, folks, but it is late at night and not early in the morning, when people get murdered wantonly by those pesky little illegal aliens, the problem doesn't go away. Continue rolling, Van Jones, Austin.
4: Where did these ideas even come from? If we want people to join this party, when people come to the party, you want to give them a wonderful punch bowl of wonderful ideas like this. Who is putting the poop in the punch bowl?
10: Bruh.
4: Why are these ideas in our punch bowl? These are regressive ideas. How do you know? Look at the ideas on this side. If you lived in a world where everybody could see a doctor when they got sick, if they didn't have a penny in their pocket, if everybody could get an education as far as their learning and desire could take them, if everybody had clean air and clean water, if you didn't have ice running around hurting people for no reason, would that be a good world or a bad world?
8: Pause the clip. You know, who was that Democrat representative? Let's go back in time on Arthur Davis. Wasn't he a state representative? A nice-sounding guy. I had him on my show two times, and he sounded just like Van Jones one time. If everybody just had what we needed, if we had clean water everywhere, clean air everywhere, free health care, free child care, free education, we wouldn't have war, we wouldn't have arguments, we wouldn't have these problems. And I was just stunned by his sense of naivete and childlike wonder, because he was a nice guy. Again, Austin, see, you're too young to remember that there were decent-sounding Democrats out there that weren't maniacal, that weren't people that you would get a restraining order against if you knew them in real life.
9: That is very true, actually. I've really thought about that with Dale's show, too, is that I feel like you guys are part of an almost a different world.
8: Because
9: I've never even lived in a world where I didn't conceive of the left as basically just socialist, effectively.
8: And that was, so he goes to the break, and I turn to my producer, the same guy that thought KIV had not burped, but I have, but I turned to him and I said, all right, here's what we're going to do. When Representative Davis comes back, I want you to play Imagine by John Lennon. That's the ultimate socialist. Imagine all the people, you know, imagine everything. That's a socialist utopian wonder song. And I said, well, let's just see if he even gets the irony. He probably won't even notice that. He's on the show to talk about whatever. And so he comes back, and he it was as though he didn't even know we had gone to the break, because we turned him up, and he was literally talking as we turned him up. And he was saying, and we can do this, and we can do this. And just like John Lennon sang, he took the bait, Austin, and the point was made. So that's where we are with Van Jones right now. Why can't we do that still? You see, he's still succumbing to the Sir Francis Bacon wing of utopia. Go ahead, roll the clip. Let's play it out here.
4: It'd be a great world. We need to progress toward that world. That's called progress. That's called progressive. Now, if you lived in a world where there were no police and no prisons, so that in your neighborhood, any gang member, terrorist, pedophile, Klan member could do whatever they wanted to, is that progress or regress? If you live in a world where we said, well, you can be...
8: Once again, Mr. Jones, where were you in 2020? We did live in that world. That's what you guys were after. You guys canceled the show Paw Patrol. Remember that show for kids? We couldn't have Paw Patrol on TV.
9: I forgot because... they called it fascist. Yeah.
8: You remember that? I'm glad you're here to vouch for me on that. Continue rolling the clip.
4: Be a terrorist if you want to, as long as you feel oppressed. And anybody get blown up at any time and people will make excuses for it. Is that a better world? Is that progress? Or is that regressing to a lawless, chaotic state? If we live in a world where people could literally get elected to office with the only qualification being that they went and celebrated a mass murder of Israelis, if all elected officials celebrated mass murders, is that a better world or a worse world?
8: Pause the clip. He's just now, and I believe that he is. A lot of them aren't, but he is just now waking up to the reality that the fringe that united his party, the fringe base that was the power, the energy is what I mean to say, behind his party, is now in control. And they're like a cancer that's not going to give back. They're not going to give it back. I really don't know what is going to happen next to the Democrat Party. My friend Jim, who called this show last night, is a sage when it comes to this stuff. He predicted about 5 years ago to me, not on the show, but just we were talking one day at lunchtime, and he predicted that the party was going to find itself precisely in this mess. This is where they are, and there's no turning back, because You think that, I mean, look what they're calling themselves now. I just saw a headline today that they're calling anybody who doesn't think that free Palestine is the right way to go, who doesn't think that October 7th was either a good thing or it just didn't happen at all. Anybody in the Democrat Party who doesn't feel that way is now being called, Austin, are you ready or have you heard this yet? Blue MAGA.
9: I have not heard Blue MAGA. No,
8: Blue
9: I didn't
8: hear that. If you aren't an anti-Semite, anti-Israel freak show, you are now Blue MAGA. It doesn't matter how far left you are. You could check every single left-wing box there is. You could have voted for the Inflation Reduction Act, voted for Obamacare. You could want Roe v. Wade. It doesn't matter what it is. If you aren't against Israel, you're Blue MAGA. Now, what does that tell you about who's in charge of their party right now, whether they know it or like it or not? That's the reality they're dealing with. How much is left in this clip, Austin?
9: We got about, about a minute left. I'm guessing this Van Jones figure, I'm guessing they're considering him Blue MAGA. He sounded like it.
8: Absolutely. He would never think about it. 5 years ago, he was a hero because, see, the folks who were gaining and amassing party with or power rather within the party, the Democrat Party, were tolerating, just like it really is the mirror image of what's happening in the Republican Party. And what has been happening in the Republican Party, and Trump ushered it in with a bang, was, and don't get it confused with what I said yesterday, Trump himself is not a conservative ideologue, but he succeeded like nobody since Reagan in uniting conservatives of all stripes within the party, foreign policy conservatives, economic conservatives, social conservatives. And that's why they hit him from all angles on that front. And that's why they wanted to paint him out to be a porn star, because they thought if they picked off the evangelical conservatives that he'd lose. But he transcended all of that. Nobody cared about that stuff, because conservatism, i.e. freedom, at the end of the day, was winning out and gaining power in the party. We have a hell of a long way to go. You look at Congress right now, and it's pretty sad. But that's where we were headed with Trump, and it's the exact opposite in the Democrat Party. They are marching toward communism. And the choice between what's right and what's wrong vote-wise couldn't be clearer. Play him out. He won't be voting with the communists, though. I promise you that, sir. Continue the clip.
4: They're not progressive ideas. These are regressive ideas, and I'm old enough to know the difference, and you're smart enough to know the difference. Ideas that make the world better, that help us progress to a better place, those are the ideals of the Democratic Party. If you are not born rich, lucky, or famous, you need the Democratic Party. That's what we're for. That's what we're about.
8: Pause the clip.
4: Ideas that are literally...
8: See, this is where we have to be careful. He's still who he is. But he does believe that. He does believe that rich people are Republicans. The opposite, if you really want it, again, we're falling into the trap of talking about class and the difference in classes. But there are more millionaires and probably billionaires by now, Democrats in Congress, than there are Republicans in Congress. So his ideas are wrong. We're only talking about intentions now. You really have to ask yourself, with every Democrat out there, what are their intentions? And if their intentions are that they love America, they still think that socialism can work, or just they wouldn't even call it socialism. They would just say a little government help, a little government assistance. Those Democrats can be saved. Those Democrats are not a threat to the country. And Van Jones would agree with me, and Bill Maher, all these people who finally have seen the light, they would all agree with what I'm saying right now. But the folks in charge of their party don't see it that way, and that's their problem. It's Will Anderson on WVNN. Stay with us. We'll be right back.
0: This is the Will Anderson Show.
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0: be 25 years ago, because long before I was on radio yet. And I thought maybe I'll just be a writer. And I had this great idea that these two kids, a little boy and a little girl, we'll just call them, I don't know, Will and Cookie. Two kids were sitting, they set up a lemonade stand, and they wanted to sell lemonade, so because their parents said, you can't get the, I'm not going to give you whatever toy it was, set of Legos, didn't matter. You can have the Legos once you earn the money to get it. So they said, we're going to set up a lemonade stand, and the Legos cost $20. So we're going to charge $10 a glass for lemonade, and all we have to do is sell two glasses of lemonade, reasoned Cookie and Will. Only to find that nobody would buy their lemonade. Then, Will said, or Cookie said, we'll let the little girl Cookie say it so I'm not accused of sexism. Cookie said, maybe if we lower the price of the lemonade, somebody will buy the lemonade. And indeed, they lowered the price of the lemonade down to $1. Will at first said, but then we'll only make $1 a glass. And Cookie said, but 10 times 1 is $10. 10 times 0 was still 0, something like that. So it was quite clever. They lowered the price, and I thought that was a great life lesson for kids. And I didn't write it like it was a Paul Harvey column. I wrote it like a children's book. And this was my first taste into the world of liberal editors, Austin. I didn't just get a form letter back with the check marks of why it wouldn't work. There was no critique of my talent one way or another as a writer. All that was said was, this is very unrealistic. First of all, kids would never be thinking about the business. Well, what the hell do you think they were thinking about? They wanted to buy the Legos. They didn't ask to be in a commune. They didn't ask for a handout. They didn't ask for universal guaranteed Legos. They simply wanted to be able to sell lemonades. What do you think of my idea, Austin? Do you think it's possible that I could get that published now?
1: I actually remember reading, I think Dave Ramsey had a series of little kids' books that were on lessons like that. And I enjoyed them. My parents read them to me. It was like, hey, you should save money. One kid would, like, I don't know, blow all of it. They didn't use money, obviously. They did stuff like lemonade stands. But it was, I think that's a good idea, honestly. I don't think that's a bad book.
0: So it has potential. See, I was just turned off from the whole notion of writing children's books. And I gave up too easily, but that was 25 years ago. But I really did. I thought, I'll never get anywhere with these people. I guess if I write another version of Heather Has to, you know, just whatever I was, you know. but Dale's book proves that it, with the right publisher, I just don't know. Maybe I'll talk to him about this. Just popped into my head, because that book, if more people knew the lessons of trying to make socialism work versus trying to make capitalism work, we wouldn't have the modern-day Democrat Party degeneration that we have now, because it's moved beyond their party. It's fun when they're down, but we need the competition, because competition breeds excellence, folks. And this show is excellent. It's the Will Anderson Show, News Talk 770 AM WVNN. That's 92.5 FM, by the way, which is how you're listening. Stay with us. We have 1 hour left, and it's going to be fun. Got a good-looking woman
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3: Tonight's mission is over. I'm Lisa Lucera, Fox News. U.S. Central Command says the 11th day of strikes on targets in Iran is done.
4: They lasted at least 1 hour. CENTCOM saying that the purpose of the strikes, once again, to try and degrade Iran's ability to attack shipping in the Strait of Hormuz. Iran was able to disable a Kuwaiti tanker inside the Strait of Hormuz in the past 24 hours. The crew had to evacuate off the coast of Oman. Also, they attacked a desalination plant inside Kuwait.
3: Fox's Steve Harrigan in Tel Aviv. This, as President Trump said this morning, he could order the military to hit Pickaxe Mountain next after a report in the Wall Street Journal, which said Iran's moving nuclear assets to that location.
5: We'll be hitting that area very probably pretty soon. And there's not a thing they can do about it. You know, normally I wouldn't say that. If I thought they could do something about it, I would never say that. But we'll be hitting that area pretty soon. And very heavily.
3: Meanwhile, Yemen's Houthi rebels are threatening to blockade all of Saudi shipping in the region. Officials say a Mexican man killed after an immigration

0: and Customs Enforcement encounter in Florida was on vacation in the United States.
1: A Mexican official and a farm workers advocacy group say the Mexican national had been visiting friends and family in Atlanta before he was struck by a truck while running from ICE officers, noting he had a U.S. tourist visa. Florida Highway Patrol says the 28-year-old was one of four people inside of a vehicle stopped in St. Augustine, Florida, who fled on foot during an encounter with Immigration and Customs Enforcement and Homeland Security investigations when he ran into a busy road and was hit by a tractor trailer. DHS and the Highway Patrol have not shared additional details, citing an investigation.
0: Fox's Christian Goodwin. OpenAI says its technology acted on its own in an unprecedented hack of another company. 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
0: The Trump administration pauses more than $1 billion in federal Medicaid payments to two states claiming fraud risks.
14: HHS Secretary Robert F. Kennedy Jr. with a warning to California and Minnesota that the department is withholding more than $1 billion in federal Medicaid payments until the states turn over additional documentation over what the department describes as suspected fraud and noncompliance.
15: You will not receive taxpayer dollars until you prove that those payments are legitimate.
14: HHS also saying the Biden administration abandoned oversight on Medicaid spending, in which millions of dollars has been flagged as going to dead people. And that the outrage over the theft of American tax dollars crosses party lines. Jeff Manasso, Fox News.
0: Democrats have accused the administration of deliberately targeting states run by political opponents. The Senate Intelligence Committee has narrowly backed President Trump's nominee Jay Clayton to become the next director of national intelligence. The nomination now heads to the full Senate. A father and his adult son are charged in the kidnapping of two biologists with U.S. Forest Service.
16: Joseph and Phoenix Hendrickson are accused of taking the two federal biologists at gunpoint in Northern California last week, which led to a standoff with law enforcement officials. The biologists were doing research for a study on frog habitats. Court documents say Joseph, who is 49, went up to the workers in a remote section of forest while carrying an AR-15-style rifle, zip-tied their hands, then ordered them to a nearby trailer where 23-year-old Phoenix joined them. Negotiators were ultimately able to get them to release the biologists after Joseph Hendrickson called law enforcement and asked to speak to a federal investigator. The two men appeared in federal court in Sacramento on Monday, but did not enter pleas. Tanya J. Powers, Fox News.
0: Authorities have not released a motive in the case. I'm Lee Silicera. This is Fox News.
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7: Folks, if you missed my good friend, owner of Last Resort Guns, Russ Durling, on the show the other day, he had a news alert about an upcoming event. This is a really, really big deal. Roll the clip.
9: After 4th of July, we have been engaged by the estate of one of our members. One of our members died earlier in the year, okay, and he was something of a prepper and something of a gun enthusiast. Mm-hmm. And the ammunition that he had, and I believe he had somewhere between 600 and 900 boxes of ammunition. We have taken on all of his ammunition, and we're going to run an estate sale in Last Resort Guns starting on the 7th of July, which is at, I think that's the Monday after. 4th is Saturday, 5th is Sunday, so it must be the 6th. 6th or 7th of July, I think it's that week. We're going to run the estate sale out of Last Resort Guns. So we have all of this individual's ammunition, a lot of pistol ammunition, a lot of rifle ammunition.
7: Wow.
9: Some shotgun ammunition. He had a lot of 308, he had a lot of 9mm, had a lot of 223, had some frangible, had some Russian 7.62 Tokarev ammunition. Big spread of ammunition. He had a lot of different guns. That's what we're doing.
7: There you have it. Big sale at Last Resort Guns in Madison. If you've never been, check them out, my friends. 10849 County Line Road. You'll love the range. You'll love the people. You'll love the instruction. And when you get there, be sure to tell them that I, Will Anderson, said hella said.
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11: 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Will Anderson.

0: done. I'm doing this new show, folks, because I'm fired up. Last hour was intense. We're going to try to slow it down. Good luck with that. Hello to all of the Valley and beyond. This is the Will Anderson Show, your one-stop for news, information, analysis, and most of all, entertainment. We are live. We are local. 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Ready for an easy shot kind of story, Austin? These are the stories that you would do if you had no substance prepared, but this is just a fun story from the Daily Wire. The daughter of Democrat-backed Nebraska Senate candidate Don Osborne, who was paid by her father for work on the campaign, is linked to an online pornography account that offers explicit videos, pictures, and even ratings of, they use the P word here, ratings to users willing to pay for them. She was previously identified as a gothic dancer, just another Democrat. I don't know why this is even a news story, Austin, do you?
1: I guess, yeah, to be honest, that's true.
0: I really don't. I think maybe we're supposed to be outraged by this, because I really don't. As I read this story, in fact, let's digest this together, my friend, because I haven't lingered over this story too long. While previously identified in media reports as a gothic dancer and performer, new information obtained by the Daily Wire links Osborne's daughter to an explicit online persona on Strip Chat, an adult content platform where users pay for performers to carry out tasks using tokens worth about 10 cents each. What losers. The profile, inactive for the past 3 years, operated under the name Joni Mitchell and features images of 23-year-old Georgia Osborne. So this is really, for the Daily Wire, these are lurid details that they would normally falsely attribute to Donald Trump, but not talk about the daughter of a Democrat. Is it a candidate? Yes, Nebraska, Democrat-backed Nebraska Senate candidate. Why do you think they're choosing to highlight this story, Austin?
1: I'm imagining that it's a tight race in that area. That's my best guess.
0: That's a good guess. Here's my thought on this. We're supposed to, now I'm talking about it just because I saw it and it's funny and I love laughing at Democrats because they deserve it. But I think they're running this story so we don't talk about Graham Plattner. So we don't talk about all the real freak shows in office or seeking office or the real bad guys, the radical Islamists who pretend to be married to their brother. That people like me are supposed to talk about this all hour and say these are the Democrats running America, but they're not. This could easily be anybody's daughter on these sites. So I think that the Daily Wire shouldn't have run this story, but they're running it so that we are diverted from the real stories that matter about the Democrats. And now you know the rest of that's Talk Radio 101 right there. And by the way, before we move on to lofty topic, do you like James Bond movies, Austin?
1: I have only seen the new ones. I've not seen like the classic ones, but I think
0: you
1: I recall
0: have not
1: one of
0: seen...
1: them.
0: Wow. Now I feel old. But I really don't feel that old because James Bond movies were old when I first saw them. In fact, they were made before I was even born, but they weren't as old as they are now. See, we're going to have to go back and talk about Sir Francis Bacon again because we're roughly the same age compared to him. So I was going to ask you who your favorite Bond was. Well, so I'll still ask you, of the most recent Bonds, who's your favorite Bond?
1: No, I haven't even seen any movies with him, but I will say, I think it's Sean Connery. He's the guy that has the like, hello, kind of voice. He has a swag that none of the other ones do.
0: He was the original Bond.
1: Okay,
0: that was
1: he was
0: a
1: the
0: great answer. You're going to be the first person at WVNN to get the new Will Anderson Show coffee mug.
1: Okay, I am honored. I will drink some coffee out of that.
0: Let me tell you about the mug. So we ordered these for the podcast originally. I guess we have to order new ones now for the show. And maybe we should order two sets of new ones. So we ordered the podcast mugs, and the first mugs that came out had the Will Anderson Show not on the side of the mug. where you're supposed to put any logo. It was opposite where the handle is. Now, visualize that for a minute, folks. When you're picking up a mug of coffee to drink out of it, you see whatever is there. If it's Love's Coffee or if it's whatever is maybe on your coffee mug, in this case, the Will Anderson Show, it's right there. This was on the front. Would that be the front? Opposite the handle, Austin. Have you ever seen that mistake made before?
1: Oh, that's foolish. Okay, so it's almost in, if you were to grab it and punch somebody, the logo would be punching at them.
0: If you were to grab it, yes, and use it the way you'd use brass knuckles, you would hit them right with the logo. Exactly. So I didn't have anything to do with this. Dale knows how that works. I had nothing to do with what ensued after that. But we decided to make lemonade out of lemons at first. And I decided that if somebody wrote the podcast, or now in this case, if somebody calls the show and says something incredibly stupid, but at least bold enough to call the show and say it rather than write it or whatever. But it's just still kind of cowardly to say it like that and then hang up. But if they're bold enough to do that, we're going to give them one of those old mugs because our little shtick is that Joe Biden made those mugs, Austin. That was our marketing plan to save us if we couldn't get a rectified.
1: Always slap one of those "I did that" stickers on the side. That'd be good.
0: That's a great. In fact, we talked about that. Austin said, "Put an 'I did that' with Joe Biden." Remember those that were on the gas pumps? Brilliant idea. Yeah, see, we're on the same wavelength here. So we had that beautiful woman, that mystery woman whom I referenced yesterday. She was a great negotiator. She's negotiated with the best of them. She called these. In fact, she's negotiated with these people for a whole bunch of different folks to get coffee mugs way beyond the scope of this radio show. And so she called them up at first very mild-manneredly and said, "This was a mistake." I would have said, "Which idiot put the logo on?" I wasn't allowed to make the call, Austin. She made the call very diplomatically. They said, "Nope, sorry about that. You're just going to have to do them." I came up with the plan to call them the Joe Biden mug, and we loved that. We even made a Facebook reel out of it. And then she got to thinking about it, and she said, no, that's unacceptable. So she called it back and said, very nicely and diplomatically, "I still wouldn't have been able to do it. If you don't give us another set of mugs, I will never order from this people. I'll never order mugs again," and we got the new mugs. So now we have two sets of mugs, so we can give away the Joe Biden mugs still to the foolish calls, and we can give away normal mugs. Now, I'm going to give you a normal mug, sir. In fact, I'm going to give you two mugs if you want them, because I think you're an outstanding producer, and we reward excellence. What do you think about that?
1: Thank you. I could get both of them. I could get the bad one and the good one, you're saying.
0: Well, I'll give you two good ones. I'll give you two, whichever you want. I take it you want at least one good one. If you like a bad one.
1: Yes, one good one, one bad one. The bad one at least has a whole story with it. So
0: it does. So, all right. So Austin gets a good mug and a bad mug. When we come back, we're going to talk about fraud in the context of last hour's discussion about socialism and Democrats and utopia. It's the Will Anderson Show. We're having fun on a Tuesday night. WVNN News Talk 770 AM 92.5 FM. Stay with us, folks.
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0: 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Was that song played on purpose? Young, Dumb, and Broke was the... Is that the new... Is that our new Democrat Party theme song?
1: I was wondering where you were going to take that. I feel that way sometimes. But yeah, I guess the Democrat Party is going to be out of money sooner than later.
0: So I was thinking over the break, I'm about to talk about fraud here. Because every time we, and Elon Musk started it with Doge, every time we suggest that spending should be cut to at least include fraudulent spending, they say you can't do that. You're starving people. You're starving poor people. You're starving poor, crippled, homosexual people of color. And but what the revelation that I had during the break, Austin, was that they have to steal our tax dollars because their socialist programs don't work for the reasons that we've been talking about all show. Utopia can never be realized. And when you realize that, you have to go rob the proverbial bank. And in this case, it's steal our tax. And you look at the way they reacted. Let's take a trip down memory lane. Part of the trick and brilliance of this show, folks, is that we don't forget things when they happen and they are of political impact. You go back to when Elon Musk first started Doge. The way Democrats were behaving, and I don't mean this new crop of lunatics out there. I'm talking about seasoned, literally seasoned Democrats like Maxine Waters and others like her, standing in front of the Department of Education, banging on the door. Yeah, I was waiting for her to set it on fire. Demanding to get in so that she could see exactly which dollars that they were stealing, that we were taking back for working people, ladies and gentlemen. You go over, where's my list of fraud? Just the cursorial example of fraud in Minnesota. That's the one of the, I think probably per capita, I don't know this, but I'm going to hypothesize that per capita, Minnesota might lead the nation in fraud. I'm sure in terms of raw dollars, California would be in first place. I know somebody will correct me if I'm wrong on that. But the fraud was the pandemic meal program fraud, $350 million. Pandemic. Yes, you heard that word right. There may be an explosive diarrhea pandemic now. I don't know, but it doesn't warrant a $350 million taxpayer theft. Autism Medicaid fraud. Housing stabilization services fraud. Daycare. The daycare fraud, Austin.
1: That's the part. Yes. I'm aware of that because of the internet, because of that one kid that just went in the Learing Centers. Yeah.
0: Centers.
1: Yeah, put it on my radar.
0: But that was the cold water in my face. I thought, this is a culture to these people because everybody's in on it. You're going to get whatever, $500 a month. Just pretend like you bring your child to our daycare. Everybody was in on it. And the governor of that state, Woody, that was never close. Kamala was never going to be president. But had she become president, the governor of the most corrupt, fraudulent state in the union, again, except maybe California, would have been our vice, would have been second in command of the nation. That's where the Democrat Party is now. And nobody on their side feels obliged to apologize for him. It's as though his vice presidential running tenure happened before we were all born. That's the way it always is with Democrats. We're supposed to forget Graham Plattner now. Never mind that we had a Nazi running in Maine. It's very frustrating, isn't it? So I wanted to read, because I've gotten a couple of emails during this show, one from somebody I know, one from somebody I don't, both of them in essence accusing me of exaggeration, Austin. So I would like to read the Democrat Socialist of America platform. It's entitled Workers Deserve More. And here are the chief and core tenets of the Democrat Socialist Party. Economic and workplace rights is the first pillar of the economic platform of the Democrat Socialist. A 32-hour work week is mandated. Let's go the way of France. Full pay, guaranteed paid family leave, Austin, a living minimum wage. This is in their platform. These are the people taking over the Democrat Party. Don't call this show or write me and tell me I'm exaggerating, folks. These are the people that Mayor Mom of New York is trying to get into the race all around the country. And it's opposite day once again with these people. Remember when Trump was endorsing candidates in 2022? When I said we weren't going to get our rear ends handed to us, and we did. Remember when Trump and the and Joe Scarborough on Morning Joe and all the other Democrat pundits out there were saying, if you're endorsed by Trump, it's a losing proposition. You don't want to get the Trump. And, of course, what they were trying to do was pick off establishment Republicans, and it didn't work. Most of Trump's endorsements were in there. Well, Mayor Mom is having the same kind of record that Trump had for the Democrats. So this platform is what is ascending within the Democrat Party. Abolition, the DSA supports shrinking and ultimately abolishing the carceral state. That's prisons, for those of you who recently graduated from the nation's public school system. They're going to do away with prisons. It calls for a divesting of police and prisons and investing instead in housing, health care, and education. Now, that kind of sounds like Clinton, the last part of that. That was the Clinton cliche of the 1990s. Healthcare, education, and the environment. But they're saying, on top of that, we're going to do away with cops. We're only going to have them if we can afford to pay for them. And then we get to the climate section. The Green New Deal. And see, Van Jones wrote that Green New Deal, Austin. This is poetic justice here. He wrote the socialistic tool that these people are using to gain government power. Do you see how obvious that? And then we come to foreign policy. The platform promotes a non-interventionist U.S. foreign policy, significant defense budget cuts. I promise you they want to do away with the defense, the Department of War, I should say, just the way they want to do away with the police department. They wouldn't even put that in their platform, but that's exactly what they want. And, of course, they're pro-Hamas, pro-Palestinian, and anti-Israel, and that's the part that's probably going to immediately tear the Democrat Party up. When you have Jewish governors, otherwise very good, liberal, normal Jewish governors, Josh Shapiro should have been the vice presidential nominee choice of Kamala Harris. I didn't want to tell them that, not that they would have listened to me, but that would have been a brilliant choice. But they couldn't choose him. He was a great liberal, a great leader, a pretty good governor. But he's Jewish. They can't have that. That's the problem that the Democrats, Socialists of America have given these folks. That's where they are. Problem is, we're not doing that. Well, we are doing significantly better than they are because we're not losing ourselves. We're not about to collapse. We're not about to fall apart. And our ideology mirrors the beliefs of the nation at large, folks. But why we don't have the courage to stand behind those beliefs at this moment in time remains beyond me. Maybe that's why God provided for this show to come back on the air. What do you think about that proposition, Austin?
1: It was, what is that called? Divine mandate? Mandate of heaven? You know.
0: Divine mandate. This show is providential, folks. it's good to be back. 866-494-WVNN is our phone number. Stay with us. We got 30 minutes left. It'll seem like three.
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3: Fox News, I'm Ted Lindner. U.S. Central Command launching more military strikes against Iran on Tuesday.
4: This marks the 11th night in a row CENTCOM putting out word that the strikes for tonight are over. They lasted at least 1 hour. CENTCOM saying that the purpose of the strikes, once again, to try and degrade Iran's ability to attack shipping in the Strait of Hormuz.
3: Fox's Steve Harrigan, Central Command insists, even with the strikes continuing, that the Strait of Hormuz remains open to commercial shipping. And thousands of people who are not U.S. citizens ended up on New Jersey's voter rolls.
5: New Jersey Governor Mikey Sherrill says this happened under the previous administration of fellow Democrat Phil Murphy. More than 6,000 non-citizens being registered as voters in 2023 because of a software error in the Motor Vehicle Commission system.
3: And that's Fox's Lisa Brady. 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

0: 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Marco Rubio, I had extended excerpts of Rubio to play about 3 days. He gave a great speech on left-wing terrorism. And this is what really happened. We first saw it in 2020. And I'll steer away from January the 6th and the controversy around that. I have a lot to say about that on another day, but I don't want to go there now. But I'll stick with George Floyd in 2020. And it was, to an extent, personal for me because my nephew was in high school when all of that was going on. He missed his senior prom. He looks just like me, by the way, Austin. He's a very good-looking. Just a little joke there. I'm just kidding around, folks. We have a sense of humor on this show. But it wasn't funny at all that life as he knew it as a high schooler changed. My niece, who is my princess, and even though she takes after her mother ideologically, she takes after me musically, and I'm very close to her. She isn't obsessed with politics. She might be listening. Hi, Anna. I love you very much. But my nephew couldn't do anything. My niece got caught up for a brief while. This is where I'm going with this. In the George Floyd protests. That's where we saw the beginnings, or at least it was pretty obvious what was happening, that it was this. A well-intentioned reaction to what appeared to be absolutely police excess. Well-intentioned protest marches were infiltrated by Antifa and others. And at points in Washington State, and if you don't believe me, folks, ask them. Al-Qaeda was infiltrating some of these. Al-Qaeda, here's an interesting fact, Austin. Al-Qaeda broke away from ISIS because they thought ISIS was too out there. They said, all right, yeah, we want a caliphate, we want to take over the world, and we'll fly planes into buildings, but this business of cutting people's heads off, we don't like that. So they thought ISIS was too extreme. And Al-Qaeda delves into the realm of propaganda a lot more than ISIS does. They want to convert and change as many young people as possible. And the best place to go is a left-wing protest march, because you have young people who come from broken homes, and they're just out there. They're not in church. And whatever you have to say about that, folks, if you're not in church, you can be corrupted by these people if you're of high school age. But here's the pernicious part of what happened. They were being trained, without even knowing it, to protest. They were being trained in the art of the protest march. And they were protesting, as far as they knew, for very good and sound reasons. We don't want police brutality. We thought that the civil rights movement was over with, that the need for it was gone, but here we have this. And they learned all these tactics. And 4 years later, the left was using the protest march, but they were using it quite differently. No longer were they protesting George Floyd. They were protesting Israel's reaction to what happened on October the 7th a few years back. And suddenly, the same kids who learned the march were protesting. They were very well versed in the form of the protest and rather oblivious to what the content of their protest was. That's how these people have taken over. Now, for years, people like me and people like Dale were saying this kind of stuff. I don't know. The other side said, you're nuts. You're crazy. You're a conspiracy theorist. And now, it's almost, Austin, unsettling to me, because I really don't want the Democrat Party to go away, per se. I want there to be two parties. When I started this radio show, there was a pretense that both parties wanted the same thing. We just had different ways of going about it. That's no longer the case. We don't want the same thing. There is no common ground.
1: I will hear people wax sort of almost philosophical, or they'll sort of get a little bit teary-eyed about a previous time at which that was the case. I think my dad's brought that up. Again, I was not around for it. But yeah, historically, people said, hey, I mean, there was a bit of middle ground. Everybody wanted a good country. We just kind of disagreed on how to get there. But
0: there was Ronald Reagan, again, you know, I was, what, 11, I guess, when Reagan was elected. I was just beginning to appreciate what was happening in the world, and my mom and dad were tickled pink about Reagan's victory. But he got along quite well with a very liberal Speaker of the House, Tip O'Neill. Now, that was the proverbial, they'd argue politics during the day and go have a cocktail after the fact. And they agreed on things. They negotiated every now and then, but they largely maintained their ideological purity within the parties. And it was, politics was pleasant. Politics was fun. I go back to my sister, my brother-in-law, Austin. When I graduated from college, 1992, the show Crossfire on CNN was a great show. You ever heard of that show?
1: I have not, no.
0: It was an old show. It was really the precursor to all cable news debate. And it was a pretty good show. On the left, you have whoever. On the right, you have whoever. And there was an actual debate between pundits. It was Bob Novak, for those who remember CNN. You had Tucker Carlson was on that for a while, on the right. And on the left, you had Michael Kinsley, who was kind of a geek, but an intellectually honest liberal. And there was real debate. And you had real issues. And when I first, I can pinpoint the time, if not the exact cause, of when civility vanished from politics. Maybe it was when it was Newt Gingrich versus Bill Clinton in 1994, when Newt brought on the Republican Revolution and got the Republican majority back from the Democrats after, what, 50 years of Democrats being in charge. Maybe that was it. And Democrats, like my sister and brother-in-law, were so spoiled, so convinced that Republicans would never be in the majority that they just couldn't stand it. I don't know when it happened, but
1: that
0: I know.
1: That is a good question, though. When that actually did? When did it fall? Probably slowly, I have to imagine. But there probably was a moment you could point to. You'd think.
0: Yeah, because my sister said it's fascinating to me. I remember the first time they came to visit me in Nashville. I had just been. My dad effectively said, all right, buddy, you graduated from college now. Either pay rent or go find some. He was much more kind and nice about it. He said, you know, when I was your age, buddy, my dad made me pay a little rent for living at home. And I said, really? Which he didn't expect me to react that way. He thought, all right, this lesson's not getting through. So he just spelled it out. And there I was in Nashville. And my sister came to visit me with my brother-in-law. And we watched Crossfire together. And then he and I started debating. I forgot what the issue, I think it was taxes. Doesn't matter, though. We, after that show was over, started debating the issues. I was, what, 22 years old, and he was 70. I'm just kidding. He's not that old. He acts like it. But my sister said, I love this. I love this interaction between you two. Why don't we do this every time we get together? And we did, and then all of a sudden we didn't. And I remember the night that she got below the belt in her responses to me, and I thought, this is no longer fun. This is no longer pleasant. Because I don't like to argue. I like to debate. And I'm going to usually win the debate with the liberal, but I don't do it in an obnoxious way, do I, Austin? I know you've only been with me for a day and
1: I've not seen
0: quarters.
1: You debate yet, but you're a friendly general presence, so I can't imagine you getting too fiery.
0: You ought to hear this is kind of a fun story. While we're ADDing out, right before we go to the next break, I told you I had to go a summer after my senior year to graduate at Swanee. And it wasn't that I had failed that much. It was that I hadn't gotten enough A's and B's. And at Swanee, you have what's called quality credits to go along with your. You can't just pass everything. You have to pass it pretty well on average, or you have to get X number of credits. So I had passed all the classes I needed. I just needed a few more quality credits. So I went back that summer, and one of the classes I took was a kind of a cush class. It was a philosophy class, but it was like an intro to ethics or something that you can appreciate this as a fellow major. Having been through 4 years of the major, this was going to be like 101 all over again almost. And
1: yes, those early classes are not too hard. Almost elective classes, you'd call them.
0: Exactly. So And the professor in this particular, it was a very calculated choice because he was my faculty advisor. And he knew that I had to get at least a B minus in that class to graduate. And so he really held my diploma in his hands, literally almost. And he said, well, you're going to have to participate in the debate if you want to pass this class and get a B minus, certainly. So I did. And the debate involved, I didn't get to choose the topic here. I just had to be on one side of it. But it was kind of an interesting topic. It wasn't your typical, let's debate capital punishment or let's debate abortion. None of that stuff. It was, what if a couple wants to have a baby they can't? So they get a surrogate mother and they engage in a contract. And the contract says that the surrogate will not smoke cigarettes and not drink and not do drugs. She'll take care of herself. And after the fact, they find out that she did indeed drink or did smoke. Could they invalidate the contract? I thought that's kind of a weird thing, but kind of an interesting thing. So I'm in this. Which side do I have to take? You take the side that the contract is null and void. Okay. So I started taking that side, and I'm up against this very liberals in college at Swanee. Liberal girls were usually very attractive, but you knew they were liberal because they didn't shave their legs, Austin. Joe Biden might have liked him, but they so here's this woman, and her favorite word, I think, ever was autonomy. That you're going to take away her autonomy. I'm not taking away her autonomy, I debated. I said, it's simply the case. She engaged in this contract, so she can't do these things. Well, how are you going to enforce that? Are you going to put cameras in her house? I said, no, I'm not going to put cameras in her house. You can look at the umbilical cord after the birth and determine whether or not she did drugs. That's how you do it. Oh, you're going to enforce it after the fact. And I paused and I said, have you ever had somebody enforce something on you before the fact? Has a cop ever pulled you over and said, you're about to do 90, here's your ticket? And that was the end of the debate, Austin. But see, that was kind. It was just thorough and effective. It's News Talk 770 AM 92.5 FM WVNM The Will Anderson Show. 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
4: 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Your alarm goes off and it seems like everyone is going to control your schedule. 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

0: coffee in the hospital, Austin, yesterday? I don't even know. It's the Will Anderson Show final segment. Golly, 2 hours never flies by like this. Does it? News Talk 770 AM, 92.5 FM, WVNN. Dear Will, I'm with you, Rubio 2028. So we have a clip of Marco Rubio in what I think was a pre-presidential speech about freedom and left-wing terrorism. But we'd need to do a whole hour on that someday. Probably not tomorrow. But this minute from that speech is right in line with what we've been talking about today. What socialism is, what socialism leads to. It's either communism or capitalism. It can't linger within itself forever. It has to go one way or the other. And when it goes the way of communism, Marco Rubio is here to tell you what communism really, and this is a brilliant minute from this speech. Do you have the clip ready, Austin?
1: Yes, sir, I do.
0: All right, roll it in production control, sir.
2: The old dogma was wrong. The old dogma was wrong. None of this is driven by idealism. It is not utopian. In fact, it is the opposite. One of the criticisms you sometimes hear of communism, for example, is that it sounds good in theory, but it never works in practice. That's actually not true. Communism does not sound good in theory. The world it envisions for all of us is small, flat, gray, leveled of all exception, drained of all that is good and noble in the human soul. The world it envisions is a world without courage, a world without creativity or ambition, a world without heroes or glory or great causes to strive towards, without a world without miracles, without myths, without men who rise above the rest to do incredible and extraordinary things. And the world communism envisions is a world without God.
0: So you start with that. God cannot compete with communism. Or what I should say is communism cannot compete with God. And communist dictators know that, which is why God isn't allowed. God isn't allowed because God sanctions our individual rights as Americans. In communism, the object, the way to deal with individuals is to destroy their human spirit, to destroy their sense of individuality. Individuality can't be tolerated under communism. That's why communists are very good at the Olympics sometimes, because they know how to get people together. Nothing like a gun to your head to make you practice your Olympics. But he nails it here. Don't think that communism fails. Communism fails to live up to what the utopians, the naive utopians who embrace it, envision. Communism is not a wonderful, lovely, happy, sufficient,

0: But these people are in shambles psychologically. They are, because they didn't expect this to happen. They accommodated the communists because they thought they would always be in charge. They were giving them proverbial pats on the head. Yes, we agree with you, little fella. We think everybody should have this and that and universal. And the establishment liberal Democrats thought, we're never really going to have to confront these people. Think Gavin Newsom. He thought he could have his cake and eat it too. He still thinks he can have his cake and eat it too. But the only thing saving Gavin Newsom right now is that 49 other states aren't as fouled up as California is. So people can flee California, and they are fleeing California. U-Haul is headed out of California more explosively than diarrhea in the South. That's not one I would want my grandmother to hear. But California only works because the rest of the nation subsidizes it. And Gavin Newsom wants to take California and its nascent communism and spread it all over the rest of the nation. You think he'll be in the running to be the nominee for president?
1: Austin. Marco Rubio. I mean, I will be honest. I've been kind of leaning Vance in that kind of battle, but that was an impressive speech. I liked that he said communism's not even good ideologically. Like, really reading some of those guys, it's like there's no room for art or spirituality or anything higher than, I guess, a full stomach. So, yeah, I like that. That was a good speech.
0: Meanwhile, I was so hoping there was audio of, what's that guy's name, Hassan Piker.
1: yeah, Hassan Piker, the internet communist.
0: Yes, the literal internet communist that these Democrats are going on his show. Bernie Sanders is going on his show to talk. He's a good guy. Hassan Piker cares about the working people. He's out there reading Chairman Mao. Now, I don't know how you do the Babylon Bee with people like Hassan Piker in the world. But we can't say keep them coming because they're taking over that party. And they're still stealing elections. And the Republicans in the Senate aren't doing anything about it. Where is Vice President Vance, the president of the Senate, on that front? He's AWOL. We need him, folks. It's the Will Anderson Show. WillAndersonTalk@gmail.com is where you can write me. We'll be back same time tomorrow night. See you then.

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1: Day 11 of strikes. I'm Lisa Lacera, Fox News. Central Command says this latest round lasted for about an hour as the U.S. continues to work to end Iran's stranglehold on the Strait of Hormuz. This as President Trump issues a warning to Iran.
2: Instead of diplomacy, both sides warning that this war could get out of hand, could escalate further. In the White House today, President Trump saying the U.S. has been nice so far, but there have been much more severe options on the table that could happen.
3: If we left today, it would take them decades to rebuild. And I don't believe they could ever rebuild. And honestly, they haven't seen anything yet.
2: Iran's foreign ministry also making a somewhat veiled threat. The spokesperson saying, when asked about the possibility of a U.S. invasion of Iran, saying there are many in Iran who are counting down the moments until that happens, basically saying, bring it on.
1: Fox's Steve Harrigan in Tel Aviv. The U.S. military has confirmed a third service member is believed to be dead in last Friday's attack by Iran in Jordan, identifying her as Sergeant Angel Rompersad of Queens, New York. The number of dead in the Iran conflict is now 18. A heated exchange on Capitol Hill as War Secretary Pete Hegseth is confronted by Michigan Democratic Senator Gary Peters over the strategy for the Iran conflict.
4: You don't have a strategy. You don't have a long-term plan to actually win this war. Win the war. The men and women are going to be able to do it, but they need to have leadership. When will you show leadership?
5: We have leadership.
4: When will you show leadership?
6: Why don't you show some leadership and stand up for your fellow Democrats who won't fund the troops, who stand and play partisan politics while you don't give us the money?
1: Hegseth was on the Hill asking for an additional $88 billion in funding from Congress, much of which would be used for the Iran conflict. The House has passed a stopgap measure that would fund federal agencies through the midterm elections. It next heads to the Senate. 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

0: executive director is Alex Hinton. Our engineer tonight is Richard Good. I'm McGraw Millhaven, and this is America at Night. On
1: this year, Alabama A&M University marks 150 years of a rich heritage and a bold future. 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
8: An 11th night of attacks. I'm Sue Guzman, Fox News. Another night of U.S. airstrikes against Iran is complete. Fox's Steve Harrigan has more from Tel Aviv.
9: CENTCOM saying that the strikes for tonight lasted at least 1 hour. The purpose of the strikes, once again, to try and degrade Iran's ability to attack shipping in the Strait of Hormuz. Iran was able to disable a Kuwaiti tanker inside the Strait of Hormuz in the past 24 hours. The crew had to evacuate off the coast of Oman. Also, they attacked a desalination plant inside Kuwait. So continuing to harass U.S. allies in the region. Instead of diplomacy, both sides warning that this war could get out of hand, could escalate further. In the White House today, President Trump saying the U.S. has been nice so far, but there have been much more severe options on the table that could happen.
8: Meanwhile, Iran's interior minister visited Pakistan in an effort to try and reignite the peace talks. U.S. military confirming that a third U.S. service member died in Friday's attack on a base in Jordan. He's been identified as 28-year-old Sergeant Angel S. Ramerstad of Ozone Park, New York. The president is pledging support for Lebanon following months of conflict between Israel and the Lebanese terror group Hezbollah. Today, he hosted the leader of Lebanon at the Oval Office.
10: During an Oval Office sit-down, the president revealed that he isn't just trying direct diplomacy by talking to other world leaders. He is willing to try direct diplomacy by talking to terror group leaders, and he revealed this in the context of a meeting designed to try to figure out how to stop the war between Israel and Hezbollah in Lebanon.
11: I would speak to Hezbollah, yeah. I speak to everybody. I'll speak to people that a lot of people think I shouldn't be speaking to, and things work out.
8: Fox's Peter Ducey. 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
12: Neil McDonough portrays Jesus. 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

0: In the 1st Congressional District, he beat former State Representative Joseph Chapelik. Chris DeMeo, Fox News.
1: And President Trump has approved an agreement with Saudi Arabia that could potentially provide the kingdom with uranium enrichment capability for its civilian nuclear program. The 30-year deal will reportedly involve U.S. firms in developing the program and could be announced as early as today. 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
1: President Trump is headed to Georgia today to speak to supporters in the Atlanta area. Fox's Tanya J. Powers with more.
15: President Trump's visit comes less than 6 months after his trip to a North Georgia steel factory and ahead of 2 major midterm elections in the state. His stop in Marietta is expected to highlight education, according to officials at Wheeler High School in Cobb County. He's also expected to talk about the recent launch of Trump Accounts, a federal savings and investment vehicle for children. Republican Rick Jackson, a healthcare CEO and political newcomer, is facing former Atlanta Mayor Keisha Lance Bottoms in Georgia's gubernatorial race and is expected to appear with Trump. Congressman Mike Collins is also expected to be there. He's taking on incumbent Democratic Senator John Ossoff in the general election. Tanya J. Powers, Fox News.
1: Authorities are warning that some drug smugglers are using rideshare services to transport illegal contraband. Fox's Brooke Taylor.
16: Agents are issuing a new warning. They're increasing calls about criminal organizations using rideshare apps to move illegal migrants deeper into the U.S. without putting their own members behind the wheel. Border Patrol warning drivers to be on the lookout for pickup requests that are in remote areas near the border, third-party bookings, or passengers who look disoriented or covered in dirt. Now, all this comes as illegal crossings remain near historic lows. Agents warn drivers who unknowingly transport illegal migrants could face alien smuggling or harboring charges.
1: Uber tells Fox the safety of its drivers is a top priority and they're allowed to cancel any ride in which they feel unsafe. And exactly what is responsible for thousands of people coming down with so-called explosive diarrhea? Well, federal investigators say the Cyclospora parasite behind the illness has been difficult to trace. On top of that, the 2-week incubation period before the symptoms strike makes it difficult for people to remember where they ate that may have led to the sickness. I'm Ted Lindner. This is Fox News.
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0: We are running radio. He's our Carlin. I'm Gary McNamara. Coming up on the bottom of the hour, a 14-state regional grid says there could be rolling brownouts, whatever, because of the heat. It includes parts of Texas, but it's not ERCOT that's operating under normal conditions, even with the heat that we've had. To me yesterday, the Weather Channel said where I live was 107 yesterday.
1: Yeah.
0: And so we'll get to that story, plus another story that I have that that relates to that. The Democrats going after black Democrats for not supporting socialism.
1: Oh.
0: We'll get to that and more on the way.
1: All right.

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2: While the U.S. keeps battling Iran in the Middle East, there's still concern about Cuba and our adversaries in our own region. The Senate held a hearing on it.
3: Utah Republican Senator John Curtis praised the administration's approach on the issue.
4: For too long, American policy has treated our own neighborhood as an afterthought, while our adversaries have treated it as an opportunity.
3: But he added that the key test of the policy
4: is whether it can blunt and roll back the presence of our global adversaries, China, Russia, and Iran, within our backyard.
3: The State Department's Michael Kozak testified that a big key to safety in the hemisphere hinges on Cuba.
5: We have 90 miles from our shores a failed state that is friendly territory for some of our adversaries. President Trump has made it clear we will not tolerate that threat any longer.
3: Kevin Uresky, Fox News.
2: The Venezuelan leader the U.S. captured in January, Nicolas Maduro, returns to court today in New York City, where he faces numerous charges, including drug trafficking. Also in New York City, arraignment for the man accused in an attack outside a federal building.
6: Andrew Arabaca now charged with arson after federal authorities say he went to 26 Federal Plaza Monday with a cart with an anti-ICE sign and dragged it up to an employee entrance before igniting a large firework. They say he then fired several airsoft rifle pellets at the building and ignited gasoline he'd spread on the sidewalk before he was tackled by a security guard. Two government employees and one person who was going to immigration court were injured, along with a bystander who was grazed by fireworks. The judge denied a defense request for bail and for Arabaca to be released to a mental health facility. His next hearing is set for August 4th. In New York City, Lisa Lacerra, Fox News.
2: On Wall Street, stock futures are down the day after big rebound gains. The Dow had surged up 385 points. The Nasdaq rose 329. I'm Dave Anthony. This is Fox News.
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0: which means if you are married or you know someone, well, get this. 1 out of 12 of those people could potentially be born in this month. Did you know that? I know. I think they call this girl math, but hold on a second. There's a reason for it. So you could have a wedding anniversary, 1 in 12 chance, right? Roughly. I'm sure someone's going to tell me those numbers are wrong, and that's fine. Or a 1 in 12 chance that their birthday is coming up within the next month, right? Okay. All right. So think about this. What if you wanted to knock all of that out? Or maybe you just got yourself a coworker, an employee who's really good at what they do and they love golf. Well, I got something for you. I do. I got something for you. It's called a sweet deal. Yes, that's right. It is a sweet deal, and you need to go check it out right now at WVNN.com. What do you need to do? Well, check out this sweet deal on golf. Right now, the 2026 Tennessee Valley Golf Card is available, and not only is it available for you right now, you get yourself a great deal. 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You can get that taken care of. Really, really great price. I mean, let's just be honest about this for a second. It's a $481 value for $149. One of those golf courses, you know them because they bring you every single day, 10 with him. Cherokee Ridge, playing there alone is $95. They're included. So you got a $95 course right there. And then you got six other golf courses to go play on as well. And this isn't like those other golf cards you're seeing. No, no, no, no, no, no, no, no, no, no, no, no, no, no, no, no, no, no, no, no, no, no, no, no, no, no, no, no, no, no, no, no, no, no, no. This is carts and fees taken care of as well. No one else is doing that, guys. No one else is doing that. So let me help you out here. Go check it out, WVNN.com. You're going to be very happy you did it that way. You're going to be very happy you got it taken care of. And look, like I said, 1 in 12. But you know what? Let's just expand this to the next month as well. 1 in 6. 1 in 6 chance that you have an anniversary or a birthday coming up for one of your loved ones. I mean, basically, 1 in every 6 people that you know has a birthday in the next 2 months. And you could make them all very happy if they're golfers by checking out the 2026 Tennessee Valley Summer Golf Card. 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Just go check it out. I'm just telling you, if you haven't done this yet and you haven't got the great gift yet, this is the opportunity for you to do so, and they're going to have a great time. The golf is good, and they can have a good time. So there we go. 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Go check them out. You'll be happy you did. You know who else will be happy they did? The people who get the Tennessee Valley Summer Golf Card. They'll be happy you took care of it as well. So go see them. Go check this out. Go purchase your golf card today. And you better hurry up because these are going to run out. They always sell out. So go take advantage of it right now. All right. I'm Dale Jackson. We got a lot to talk about and a lot to get into. Have I ever, I don't know, this may be true, this may not be true. I think at some point in time, at least over the last couple of years, I have mentioned that I am not too keen on gambling. Have I ever mentioned that? Have I ever mentioned like sports betting and prediction markets and stuff like that? Have I ever mentioned that I'm not hyped on these things? And I don't care about the unregulated nature of the thing. I don't care that we're not getting any tax revenue for it. I don't care about all that stuff. I know that's a big deal for politicians. We're not regulating it. This is money we could be taking. This is money we could be using. This is money we could be... Blah, blah, blah, blah, blah. The argument that the state can get more money is always a funny one to hear from conservatives when they talk about it, because I often think, is that like one of your main concerns? Normally it's not. Normally it's not. Well, the unregulated prediction market is corrupt. Okay? There is no other way to put it. The unregulated prediction market is wholly corrupt. This story came out yesterday. I meant to mention it, but I wanted to mention it here today because there is talk about prediction markets in Alabama. and regulated them. And I think we're going to. Don't get me wrong. I'm not suggesting that I'm standing here on the train tracks and getting ready to stop this train. I mean, the train's running me over. There's no question about it. I am getting flattened by this train. I know I'm getting flattened by this train. You know I'm getting flattened by this train. The train knows that I'm getting flattened by this train. My wife's on the side of the road saying, oh, my God, he's going to get flattened by the train. My son's clapping because the train's coming down the track and I'm not moving. You know, if this was one of those trolley problems where the kid could pull it and save me, he wouldn't. That sort of deal. That's where we're at. Okay? That's what's happening. That's what's going on. But did you guys hear what Donald Trump's teleprompter guy did? I mean, did you see this? Donald Trump's teleprompter guy, apparently, and this is true, by the way, he apparently was taking the words that were being said in Donald Trump's speeches and betting on prediction markets and making a bunch of money. And on top of that, he got caught. The guy had an infinite money glitch. He had been given free money. He loads the speeches into the teleprompter. And he decided that he would be so greedy that the crime itself would start to catch people's attention because he did so much. I just can't believe it. I'm flabbergasted. I really am. This is like Bugsy looking at my show notes and then going on a website and being like, these are the things he's going to talk about and being able to bet on it. Do you remember when I did that?
1: We tried.
0: Yeah.
1: We tried to do that.
0: Remember I tried to do that with Dan Bongino? I tried to do that exact same thing. And Dan Bongino wouldn't even play. He was like, yeah, great. Great to hear from you. Bye. Like, that was basically it. But this guy, 90K, and they've caught him. And he's in trouble. And he should be. He is in big trouble, as he should be. I'm not here to defend this guy. This guy, he was using his teleprompter and doing all this other stuff. Anyway, State Representative Chris Blackshear says lawmakers will be unable to ignore the issue of gambling any further. And he said, in this next quadrennium, we're going to have this conversation. And he specifically mentioned the prediction markets. So they're going to use the prediction markets as, I think, the wedge to get in more gambling. Again, I'm not being critical of this individual. Chris Blackshear's right. He's exactly right. He said this. So you and I can go right now. We can go set us up an account for a predictive market, Kalshear, whatever. We can do anything we want right now. Place a bet right now. When you do that in the state, unregulated, untaxed, but it's existing. See, they want that tax money. They want that tax money so bad. Oh, they can taste it. They can taste it. If they can just regulate it a little bit more, if they can just put a tax on it, everything will be all right. But everyone knows that this corrosive, bad thing, all we're doing is sanctioning it. That's all we're doing is sanctioning it. We're not saying it's bad. We're going to stop it. We're acknowledging it's bad. And we're saying, but what if we did more? What if we did more? What if instead of stopping, we did more? And that's where we're at right now. That's it. That's the argument. The argument right now is, very clearly, let's move forward and do this stuff. Hey, you know this thing we know is bad? You know this thing we know this thing that we're doing is bad? You know this thing that we know is going to get worse? Let's do it. I mean, as long as the state can get some change out of it, then we should do this, right? Okay, I'm just checking that. That seems to be the argument. It's funny that the conservative Republican argument on gambling is, hey, it's coming anyway. Let's get some of that money. Let's just go ahead and get some of this money. Let's just go ahead and get some of this money and let's go crazy as long as we can benefit from it. Not great, guys. This is not a great sign. This is not a great move. This is not a great thing for the state, but it looks like they're moving towards this. So, again, the market's already happening here in the state, so they want to regulate it and tax it and bring in more. See, there's already nothing they can do about the prediction markets. Maybe they can slap a tax on it, but in order to do that, they will also bring in a lottery. They will bring in other types of gambling. They will do all this stuff. And like I said, there ain't nothing you can do about it. I'm standing on the tracks and the trains are coming. That's the way it's going to be. That's exactly what's going to happen. You can weigh in. Tell me what you think about this. Are we coming? Are we coming? Are we going to see it? Is it going to happen? Is it going to happen right now? Yeah, I think it is. 866-494-WVNN. That is the ScoutPestControl.com WVNN Hot Take text line. We'll be right back.
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12: As a parent, when you send your kid off to school in the morning, you know that they're going to be learning, they're going to be spending time with their friends. But new study out of UCSF found adolescents are spending an average of 70 minutes of their school day on their phones. Now, some kids will say they need their phones to help with schoolwork, but this study found that they were spending the vast majority of their screen time on TikTok, Instagram, and Snapchat, not really apps that you're going to be turning to for homework help. Now, the study's lead author said, "Don't blame kids for using their phones at school. Teach them how to resist them. Focus on what they'd get by putting them aside rather than what you're taking away. Explain how phones could hurt their academic performance, and also remind them of this. Nothing takes the place of real face-to-face friendships. I'm Dr. Sanjay Gupta, helping you live a better life.
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in. Dale Jackson here with you. Thank you very much for joining us. Thank you so much for your time today. And hey, quick reminder for you guys. Quick reminder, you know, there are 12 months in a year. Do you guys know that? Some people say that. I don't know if it's true or not, but I'm going to take their word for it.

0: against the whole gambling thing. I think it's a bad idea. I've laid out the reason why, but this texter might be changing my mind. I think this guy might be changing my mind. He's got 2 points, and they're both, I think, pretty good here. Here we go. Here's point one. I just want to share this with you. 866-494-WVNN. I mentioned scoutpestcontrol.com, WVNN. 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There you go. Also, Coleman Furniture Market, free speech phone lines as well. 866-494-9866. Point one. This comes from the same person. 2 good points in a row. Listen to this.
1: The teleprompter guy is described as Trump's longtime teleprompter operator.
0: Yeah, that's his job. That's his job. What is it, 90K? Is that what it was? 90K? I mean, just think about this. Infinite money, as long as you don't get greedy. As long as you don't get greedy. I could very easily fake enough bets on Trump and the things he says in order to win money and not make it look suspicious. But he got greedy. He got greedy. But it's easily manipulable. Trust me. I'm out here trying to manipulate these things in my favor as well. Here's the other one.
1: There are some things that are sure bets and shouldn't be allowed. For example, Austin won't have a worthwhile hate for Hate at 8, and Yaff will suck today.
0: If you could put money on it, that'd be solid money every single time, right? Every single time. Speaking of WVNN employees and hosts and things, did you guys hear the new show on this last night? Did you hear that? Will Hampson. No, wait a minute. Will Anderson. Well, poor legendary Will Hampson. Will Anderson is back. Now, when I started on WVNN, Will Anderson was here. Long time ago. And he has now returned to the WVNN airwaves 8 to 10 p.m. You can hear him right here. So go check him out this evening and every evening, Monday through Friday, 8 to 10 p.m., Austin is on that show, so we're putting Austin to work here, and so we'll see how that wears on Austin. He's like, oh, I can do both, and I'm like, I don't know, man, I don't know. Oh, no, I can do both. It's like, okay, all right, there we go, and it's just, all right, there we go. We'll give him a shot. Anyway, back to this gambling conversation. Look, the entire rub here is quite simple. Alabama lawmakers, like every lawmaker everywhere, no matter how conservative or liberal they are, has decided one thing and one thing only. Ready? We could probably use a little bit more money. We could probably use a little bit more money. Like we could use a little bit more. Why not? Why not? I mean, this thing's happening already, and I'm telling you, this being this way opens up the door for every single possible vice there could be. And if you don't believe me, listen to the argument, okay? Gambling is happening in the state, and we're not getting anything out of it. What the hell, bro? Like, okay, all right, I mean, isn't that the argument? Isn't that the gist of the argument? So we should then go and get that money. Right? That's what they're saying. And in fact, I don't want to do that. That's unfair of me. That is a wildly unfair thing for me to say. Let me quote the lawmaker directly, okay? Because saying, you know, that he's saying basically, give me the money, bro, is a little unfair. He said this. So you and I can go right now. We can set us up an account on Predictive Markets, Kalshi or whatever. And we can do anything we want right now, place a bet right now. And when you do that in the state, unregulated, untaxed, but it's existing. Okay, let me try this one. Let me try this one on for size. Bugsy, you tell me if this works for you. Okay, ready? So you and I can go right now down to where all the prostitutes are. We can walk in there right now. Asian, black, white, whatever. We can do anything we want, and we can do it right now. So we can pick up a prostitute right now. And when you do that in the state, it's unregulated, untaxed, and existing. So it's a conversation that, you know, the elephant's in the room, and I just want to sleep with it and pay it money. And you're sitting here telling me, looking at me, but you think we should choose not to address it? I think they're way past time on that. I think it's time we let the people vote on whether or not I get to have sex with prostitutes. You don't like that one, Bugsy? Okay, how about this one? How about this one? So you and I can go right now down the street, pick up some drugs, cocaine, acid, marijuana. We can do all of it right now. And when you do that in the state, it's unregulated, it's untaxed, but it's existing. So again, it's a conversation when you know the elephant's in the room, and I want to get high off of its tusk. You're sitting there and you're looking at it, but you choose not to continue not to address it. I think we're way past time on that, and I think it's time to let people vote on whether or not I can get high with an elephant. Bugsy, should I be able to get high with an elephant?
2: It's what the people want, Dale.
0: The people demand it.
2: People demand it.
0: The people demand it. Do I want to snort cocaine off an elephant's tusk, or do I want to snort cocaine off of an elephant's trunk? That's the way.
2: Off the trunk, it might steal a little.
0: Yeah. You're right. But the tusk, those are big bad boys. So I don't know. But either way, why can't I ride a tweaking elephant down to the whorehouse and place a bunch of bets on Kalshi, and at least the state will get something out of it? You see how this falls apart when it's basically like, yeah, but what if we got money out of it? Because that's really the argument. The argument is, yeah, but what if we got money out of it? Now, again, just in the interest of fairness and full disclosure, I realize me and my tweaked out elephant are standing on the railroad tracks and the train is coming and there ain't nothing we can do about it. But I'm merely pointing out that these guys who are just like, yeah, but we should get the money, they should be called out for that. Then they really should. Just go get the money, guys. We know you're going to do it. Stop trying to rationalize it. Just go do it.
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5: Fox News, I'm CJ Puff. A heavy U.S. strikes inside Iran, marking the 11th straight night of attacks.
6: This time, the target list expanding. Reports indicate deeper strikes into Iranian territory as the United States works to secure the Strait of Hormuz. The strait remains largely at a standstill, with just three commercial vessels passing through on Tuesday, according to Kepler Shipping data.
5: Fox's Trey Yinks in Tel Aviv. Secretary of State Marco Rubio speaks after meeting China's foreign minister in the Philippines, saying,
7: Iran's in a lot of trouble.
5: The secretary adding, nothing China has done has changed the trajectory of the conflict with Iran. A theme from Arizona Congressman Andy Biggs.
8: Let's make this the year that we turn Arizona red again.
5: He captures the Republican primary, will challenge Democratic incumbent Governor Katie Hobbs in November. 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
0: Don't forget, folks, if you are alive right now, there is a 1 in 12 chance that this month could be your birthday. 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I'll just tell you right now, the 10 with him sponsors, Cherokee Ridge, $95 to go play golf there. 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Those will sell out quickly. And like I said, you know, 1 in 12 people were born this month. So there's like a birthday coming up at some point in time. And if you're looking out 2 months, it's like 1 in 6. Jacob Morrison, is that math check out with you?
17: I think that more people have their birthdays in September. And so it's not exactly 1 in 12, but I think it's probably close enough.
0: Okay, so you're actually telling me that instead of the numbers I'm giving, they're actually better numbers. Jacob says there's more people born in September. And if you go 2 months from now, August, September. So now, I mean, you definitely need to go buy the golf card because it's a more than 1 in 6 chance. Jacob Morrison, thank you very much for that. He is on the Alabama A&M $350 million Bulldog Hotline. Jacob Morrison, host of the Valley Labor Report right here on WVNN, a national talk show host who I envision is about to just blow up. I'm envisioning this. I think Jacob Morrison's about to be huge here. He's about to be huge. But we appreciate him being here. Jacob, one of the things that has been happening nationally right now is this thing in Maine. And Graham Plattner was the guy. He was supposed to be, he's the guy that can talk to all guys. Come on, aren't all guys riddled with PTSD, alcoholism, abuse allegations, and just pathological lying? And they're like, okay, maybe not. This has gotten a little bit too much. Now he's actually alleged to have raped a Democrat, so we've got to stop him. Now they've got a new guy, a new hero. This new hero is named Troy Dale Jackson. No
17: relation.
0: Is
17: Dale actually his middle name?
0: Dale is actually his middle name. Yes. No relation. But Troy Dale Jackson, when he first popped up, I don't know if you saw this or not. You know, there was a lot of like, oh, this is the guy. This is the guy. He's better than Plattner. He's 100 times better than Plattner. He's got all the things that people love about Plattner and none of the abuse. And it's like, okay, that's interesting. Well, on day one, Progressive Victory, a progressive PAC that spends some money in elections. They're not a massive player, but they're one of those people that if they say something, Jake Tapper will put their tweets up on the screen and say, look at this. This is an interesting point. Well, the thing they said that day was, we've gotten information from Mainers that he has an anger problem and has intimidated women in the past. And then they were like, okay, this guy's a freight train. Just kidding. We were lying. No, don't worry. We didn't mean that. We were just kind of like, we were mad. So we were saying stuff we didn't really believe, to which my mind was like, Yeah, I know. You're just admitting the game. Okay, we got it. We got it. They were still trying to protect Plattner at that point. Well, now this story is back out about anger outbursts and things like this. And your best friend, and I don't want to think I'm overstretching the relationship here, but your best friend, Hasan Piker. Is that right? Yeah, you guys are BFF?
17: For sure. Yeah, I'm going to text him right now.
0: Yeah, your best friend, Hasan Piker, said this. He's a lion. We need passionate legislators who will fight like hell to lower prescription pharmaceutical prices, which is what this incident is about. The legislature's made up afterwards anyway. So, yeah, the allegation is true that he bullied some women in a legislative debate, but it's fine because he wants to lower your prescription prices. Oh, boy. So we're just going to rally around this guy till he blows up, too. Is that the path?
17: I don't think he's going to blow up. I mean, unlike Graham Plattner, he is a known commodity in Maine. He has been in politics for decades now. Unlike Graham, his working class credentials are not in question at all. He was a former logger, and actually, you know, in a way that I think is really the path that I would like to see more people take to politics. He came out of the labor movement, and went into politics because of a workplace struggle at the place that he was logging. Initially as a Republican, interestingly, as like one of the, you know, kind of liberal Republicans in the Northeast. But, you know, the story is that he was in a sort of private meeting with other legislators and he got upset and he like threw a water bottle, and the other legislator, who happened to be a woman, felt like she was aiming it at him, at her. The water bottle did not hit her. And so, you know, I think they're going to have to do better than that.
0: Do you remember when they did that to Tommy Battle? That exact scenario went down with Tommy Battle and Richard Showers. There was a moment where Showers, the old Huntsville city councilman, some people used to call him a gasshole because he stole gasoline. Some people, it might be me. But apparently Tommy Battle was so exasperated with something Richard Showers was doing, he took a bottle cap, one of those little white little bottle caps off the top of a bottle of water, and slammed it down on the desk, and it bounced up and landed near him. And they were like, whoa, let's calm down over here. Your anger is getting the best of you. So, we're seeing a similar thing. We'll see if this goes this way, because now you're getting a bunch of these little stories that are coming, and
17: you're only getting the one, right?
0: Well, no, okay, you're saying it's only one story, but the headlines are anger issues, anger issues, anger issues. So we're getting Troy Dale Jackson is having some anger issues here. So, and I'm not joking, by the way. That is his real name. His real name is incredible. Yeah. So there was another.
17: I think he's going to be fine. He's been in politics for a long time. He's a known commodity. And because he's a known commodity, he's been in politics for a long time. He is one of the few Democrats that have won heavily Republican areas.
0: Yeah. Yeah, so that's all that. There's also apparently some sort of gun control argument where he got extremely heated over something as well. So that's the second thing. But we'll
17: he would have been on the anti-gun control side, right?
0: No, maybe so. I didn't actually read that far into it, but let me see. In 2024, two sources spoke to the Washington Post that Jackson became enraged in the House Speaker's office over the issue of gun control. He yelled and cursed at state lawmakers. There's the throwing of the water bottle part. And in 2024, his temper was a feature of his leadership, and one of the Democratic lawmakers discussed among themselves as a problem. And they even raise it with the guy. I can't imagine going to the governor and being, that guy is too mean. I don't like that he's raising his voice. I mean, good Lord. Jack's going to be in a raging meeting between then House Speaker Rachel Talbot Ross. Ooh, a woman, Jacob. Watch out.
17: True.
0: When two Democrats disagreed about tactics to pass a gun control measure, two people with the knowledge of the meeting said the fight came after a year after 18 people were killed in a mass shooting. Jackson banged on the table, cursed, and then got close to Talbot Ross's face after he said he was done talking to the leader. According to two people, Talbot Ross, a civil rights advocate, oh my God, and the first black woman, man, this guy is out of control, elected to the Maine legislature, kicked him out of her office. So apparently he was. They were having a debate about how to get the red flag law passed. So nice try there to obfuscate the issue, but you failed. All right, you were trying to make
17: No. I'm just because he was I didn't know how long ago this was, and he was a former Republican, and even a lot of Democrats up in the rural Northeast.
0: Now, he is not the pro gun guy. He also there's another thing going around that he was pro. He was anti abortion. So they're kind of hit.
17: I know he. Yeah, they're trying to hit him about that, but that's like he was anti-abortion like 15 years ago. So
0: okay, all right. So let's move on past that. Since you're my stand-in for all things DSA and socialist, are you a communist?
17: No.
0: Okay.
18: Mm-hmm. So I'm not living in communist America. I mean, I know that the talking point is that it's not communism; it's socialism. Okay, I've read the quotes from the DSA platform. From their own mouths. Don't tell me I'm not seeing what I am seeing. And DSA, again, they
0: okay, mm-hmm. That's Bill Maher, and he's mm-hmm. talking about he's talking to John Carl about communism, and Carl's doing the whole like, it's not actually communism, it's socialism. I don't know why you guys are calling it communism. And he's saying, well, guys, what are we doing here? What do you make of this? Guys like Bill Maher, I don't know how serious he is about this, but there is a movement on the left right now of like, maybe we shouldn't be running around like owning the communism label. So they've now flipped back to communists. You guys are just making this up. No one said they're a communist.
17: Well, I think that, I think that there are a lot of people that are quote unquote left of center in our politics who are in the Democratic Party who are also very wealthy and who kind of see themselves more aligned with, those sorts of interests. And so when there are movements of people, whatever they call themselves, in the 1890s, it was populism. In the early 1900s, it was socialism. In the 1940s, it was communism. Whenever there are movements of people that are trying to challenge that power and give that power, redistribute the wealth to working people, to people who actually make our society run, then people in those places start to get a little fidgety, right? And so, I think that we're seeing that now. And there's a friend of our show, David Griscom, wrote a recent book about, the history of left-wing movements in the state of Texas, where he's from.
0: But he's a straight-up communist, right?
17: David Griscom? No, yeah. he's a socialist. He would not call himself a communist. But it's amazing how similar the reactions to the populists in the 1800s were to the reaction to the socialists in the 1900s, to the reaction to the, it's all just very similar. And the through line there is that all of these movements were, trying to challenge people with power, trying to give more power to working people. And, so I don't think it's surprising at all.
0: Wait, what do you make of, this is where I thought you were going, so I'll just finish it up. Donald Trump's populism was fretted about in his rise to the presidency. Oh, he's a populist. He's not a conservative. He's not a Republican. He's a populist. He's a populist. You got to watch out for the populist. Is that the same kind of populist, put that in quotes, sort of thing?
17: There's something to that for sure. There are several different sort of traditions of populism. There's left populism and there's right populism, and it's not. And I think socialism as an ideology is much more formed than populism. But I think there's a lot of there was a lot of the opposition to Trump that was, we're kind of insecure about, if he really does kind of overturn the apple cart, like what is that going to do to our standing in society? And I think, as he's entered into his second term, and it's clear that, the power that the powerful have is not actually going to be challenged in any meaningful way, that it seems like they've kind of settled with his brand of populism and they're not super concerned about it anymore. But there was certainly part of that, part of the elite that was concerned about, you know, is the Trump populism going to be something that is going to actually take power from the powerful and give more power to working people? I think there was certain.
0: And I think that's why you saw some union people lean towards him. I think that's why one of the reasons why that happened. Last thing here real quick is on the union side. The headline of The Guardian just published about an hour ago, how AI may drive union-resistant tech workers to the bargaining table. What do you think about when you read that headline?
17: It's very exciting. We actually covered on the show just last week the largest demonstration by Google workers, I think, in the company's history. There were a couple of hundred Google workers that protested outside of the headquarters with a huge petition with the signatures of 4,500 Google workers protesting layoffs, demanding job security and things like that. They're organizing with the Alphabet Workers Union. It's a local of the CWA, the Communication Workers of America. And so, you know, I think that the tech workers getting their foot in the door and organizing, winning a union and winning a contract is one of the first most obvious ways that we can kind of bring these tech companies to heel. But obviously, you know, with the AI being implemented in workplaces all over the country, everybody's going to need to organize to be able to protect themselves from it. It can't just be the tech workers.
0: That headline's an interesting one, and we're going to talk more about that as we move through the next couple of weeks. I think you're right. This is going to be an interesting conversation as people are very weary of AI on the data center front. They're very weary of AI in their everyday work life. It's happening to the medical profession as well. They're like, just feed this into AI, and it'll tell you that toe pain you have is actually cancer. So good luck on that. But we got a lot to discuss with Jacob Morrison. We'll do that later. Thank you very much. Jacob Morrison, Valley Labor Report. You can hear him this weekend, 9:30 to 11, right here on this radio station. He joined us on the Alabama A&M $350 million Bulldog Hotline. Let's take a time out. We'll be right back.
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0: 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Dale Jackson here with you. Excited to be here with you today and thrilled to have you with us in discussing the things going on in our world that are important. The Iran conflict. I think Donald Trump's taken the gloves off. I think that's what's happened here. I think he has decided there's nothing else I can do. There is nothing else I can do in this situation. I have to just finish this, and I have to finish it via brute force. He was asked about the soldiers who lost their lives, and he made it pretty clear he ain't happy. Now, obviously, that goes without saying, but he has made it clear that there will be hell to pay for this. And I got to tell you, Tommy Tuberville, who we're going to be talking to on Thursday, oh, he has some interesting theories here on what we should be doing. And I got a feeling a lot of you are not going to like it. He is suggesting that boots on the ground in Karg Island might be the best way to go about doing business. And I don't think a lot of people are going to like that. Tuberville is taking some very interesting positions. Does he want to be governor? I say that kind of facetiously, but man, he has taken some positions where a lot of people are really scratching their heads, and maybe that's the smart play. You know, like in reality, the smart play is to look at Karg Island and go, okay, if we just take that, we can end any oil disruption and push the Iranians back and say, look, this is ours now. We can do that. But the boots on the ground to seize Karg Island, I think, is going to be something that is not very popular amongst the American people. I think the American people want this thing over, and they definitely do not want any protracted, long-lasting, deployment onto Iranian soil. I don't think we have to go in there. I mean, I think that's just the reality. I think we just continue bombing them until they stop, and the people who are there say, okay, enough is enough, we're done. And maybe they say, oh yeah, well, we were just kidding, then we just continue bombing them. We do not have to put American troops on the ground. There are already American soldiers in harm's way with this lashing out that they're doing around the region where they're kind of just flailing around. It's still deadly, as we saw. It's still lives are being lost on the American side because of it, which they're celebrating, by the way. They celebrate those lives being taken. And again, this is kind of like the Israeli-Palestinian conflict. One side is attempting to say, okay, can we just like knock this off and live in peace? And the other side's like, yeah, well, what if we killed your people? I mean, that's really it. That's where we're at. And at this point, the only way to stop that mindset is to kill it. And that's, I think, where Donald Trump is right now. So he said there's going to be hell to pay, and he's on his revenge arc here. I'm hoping he does not get disinterested in that revenge arc, because I think it is exactly correct in what needs to be done. And it's what needed to be done months ago. But now Trump seems to be on it. We are on, what, night 10 in a row of this fight? And as long as this fight is being taken to the Iranians, I think we should support that. Tommy Tuberville's comments, that's going to be a harder one to understand.
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3: Bombing Iran for an 11th straight night. I'm Dave Anthony, Fox News. Further putting the ceasefire and negotiations in the rearview mirror.
4: The president always prefers to negotiate and reach a deal on these things. And we're prepared, willing to do that. We've tried to do that now for a year and a half, but we're also not going to sit by and let ships be blown up or Americans be attacked.
3: Secretary of State Marco Rubio speaking this morning in the Philippines. He says they have to keep the Strait of Hormuz open, but Fox's Trey Yingst reports.
5: The strait remains largely at a standstill with just three commercial vessels passing through on Tuesday, according to Kepler Shipping data. The other area of focus remains on Iran's nuclear program that President Trump says will be targeted in the days ahead.
6: Normally, I wouldn't say that. If I thought they could do something about it, I would never say that. But we'll be hitting that area pretty soon. and very heavily.
3: The oil prices keep rising back up, more than 3%. Gas is up again today, too. The price at the pump, 17 cents higher than a week ago. War Secretary Pete Hegseth went to the Senate pushing for new military funding, and it got testy.
7: You don't have a strategy. You don't have a long-term plan to actually win this war. Win the war.
3: Senator Gary Peters among the Democrats who sparred with Hegseth.
7: When will you show
8: leadership? Why don't you show some leadership and stand up to your fellow Democrats who won't fund the troops, who stand and play partisan politics while you don't give us the money?
3: The ex-Venezuelan leader captured by the U.S. in January, Nicolas Maduro, who calls himself a political prisoner, returns to court today in New York City.
9: Alongside his wife, Celia Flores, for a pretrial hearing in his federal drug trafficking case. Today's hearing is expected to involve discussions around evidence, discovery, future motions, and possibly set a trial date.
3: Fox's Ashley Strohmeyer, a congressman, wins a chance to become a governor.
10: Let's make this the year that we turn Arizona red again.
3: Andy Biggs beat fellow Congressman David Schweikert in the Republican primary and will try to unseat Democratic Governor Katie Hobbs in November. Another Trump-backed candidate, Mark Lamb, won the GOP primary to replace Biggs. 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

0: Trump will go to Dover Air Force Base in Delaware for what's called a dignified transfer, paying tribute to the four American troops killed last week in the Iran conflict, returning in flag-draped caskets. The last of them has been identified.
1: The Pentagon said Sergeant Angel Rampersad was killed in action last week when Iran conducted airstrikes on the Jordan base housing American soldiers. Rampersad hailed from Ozone Park, New York, and had been previously listed officially as missing. This is the fourth American casualty within the last several days. Two others in Jordan, First Lieutenant Tyler James Feehan and Private Isabella Gonzalez, and one in Iraq, Sergeant Michael Emmanuel Swinton. The Pentagon is still investigating. Grinnell Scott, Fox News.
0: Tropical storm Bertha keeps moving very slowly in the Gulf, moving closer to Louisiana.
2: It could bring a wall of water as much as 4 feet. That is your storm surge. That's a possibility above your typical dry land, the Louisiana coast, and then heading towards the Texas coast.
0: Fox meteorologist Adam Klotz.
2: Now, if there's any good news with this storm system, most of the heaviest rain from this storm has been kept offshore.
0: On Wall Street, stock futures are down slightly for the Dow, but more than 100 points for the NASDAQ. Did you watch Spain win soccer's World Cup on Sunday? A lot of Americans did.
3: Sunday's game between Spain and Argentina saw 38,937,000 viewers tune into Fox. That, according to Nielsen, sets a new record for the most watched soccer telecast in U.S. television history, as well as the most watched FIFA World Cup final ever in the U.S. The number is up 132% from the 2022 World Cup final between Argentina and France.
0: Fox's Tony Genualdo. In baseball, the Red Sox got rained out in Boston, so they'll try again this afternoon to extend their 14-game win streak. The Sox could get it to 16 by tonight. They play a doubleheader against Baltimore. I'm Dave Anthony. This is Fox News.
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0: 770 AM, 92.5 FM, WVNN, Dale Jackson here with you, and I am excited to be here. We got Bugsy with us as well, and we got a busy one for you today. Jeff Poor will be with us. We got a lot to discuss with him, including new ridiculous stuff. When it comes to, yes, believe it or not, it's a real thing. It's happening. There is no question about it. It is absurd. It is ridiculous. But we are getting some more of it. It is the absolute brilliance that is the residency challenge for Tommy Tuberville continues. Yes, that is going to continue for some reason. I don't know why, but it is. And we will stay on top of that. We'll talk with Jeff about that. Also, my push for Joe Reed and Alabama Democrats to be exposed a little bit more for alleged crimes that they're saying were committed. And our good friend Tabitha Iser, one of the heads of the Alabama Democratic Party, they are really finding themselves in a situation where they're like, hey, look at all these crimes the Democratic Party committed. Look at all these crimes. And then finally someone's going, hey, look at all these crimes. They're admitting to crimes. Maybe someone should pay attention to that. I am on location. I am traveling right now, but I'm thrilled to be here with you. And Bugsy, I'm having a little bit of a problem here with my computer, so I need you to help me on the air here. My pointer is not showing up on the screen when I'm trying to drag it over text, so I need you to think about that when we come during the break. You're going to help me fix that because I need to have it on the screen so I can actually see it. So help me out technologically there in just a second. All right. Aside from that, the gambling conversation seems to be heating up as well. And I'm not saying that we played a hot role in this because a lot of you are saying, Dale, why are you still talking about this lottery and stuff? You keep saying that it is all but a done deal that the lottery is coming to Alabama, which I have said. It is true. It's 100% true. It's happening. There's nothing you can do about it. There's nothing I can do about it. There's nothing I can do about it. That's true. It's true. I'm trying to change the conversation a little bit. Okay? I have acknowledged that I am, I believe the phrase I was using, standing on the train track, knowing the train is going to hit me, and I'm not moving, and I'm going to allow the train to run me over. Okay? So that's basically what's happening. But while I stand there before the train hits me, and I inevitably lose the train versus man battle, which is generally a pretty good bet that you're going to lose that battle, I'm going to continue screaming the same thing over and over and over again. I don't care about your revenue desires. The only argument you're hearing from legislators, or the main argument you're hearing from legislators, is basically this. Yeah, Dale, that's great. But look at all the money we're going to get. Look at all the money we're going to get for the legislature. And I hear that argument. And I just think to myself, did I miss something in the conservative movement where the main argument for almost every issue is, boy, oh boy, we could probably soak our constituents and our citizens, and we could soak them and get more money for the state? Did I miss that argument? Because that was never compelling to me on any other thing. But I'm supposed to find it compelling here, and I don't. Like, look at this bad thing people are doing. Let's tax it. And I'll give you an example. What do we do with cigarettes? What do we do? What is the goal of taxing cigarettes? Is it to get a bunch of revenue? I mean, I'm sure that's part of it. But what is the overall goal? The goal of taxing cigarettes in the way that we do is to get people to smoke less cigarettes. That's the goal. At least that's what I think it is. We don't tax cigarettes and then say, how can we get more people smoking? How do we get more people in there? How do we make more people smoke? That we don't do that. The goal is to get less people to smoke. At least that's how it appears to me. That's the goal. The goal is to get less people smoking. In gambling, it appears that our goal is to legalize it and get more people doing it so we can get some of that sweet ass revenue. Yummy, yummy, yummy revenue in my tummy. I shouldn't say it. It just sounds weird. But that's what we seem to be doing. And that's not me saying that. That's the people involved in the conversation. And I find it to be troublesome, to say the least. I looked at a conversation that Chris Blackshear, who is the legislator from Phoenix City, who came on this very program and said, I don't want gambling in Phoenix City, but maybe everywhere else. You guys may remember that conversation. He was on with Todd Stacey, and Todd Stacey did his normal, hey, you know that thing you're for? How can I help you push that kind of questioning on the Alabama public television? Hey, I'm not saying I'm for you, but here's some softball questions. And I want you to listen to some of these questions because to me, actually we're going to have to hold it here because I want to give it enough time on the other side to play a good portion of this because I think it's important. Every argument he makes is money, money, money, money, money, money, money, money, money, money, money, money, money, money, money, money, money, money, money, money, money, money, money, money, money, money. State will get money, money, money, money, money, money, money, money, money, money, money. That's it. And I've never once thought, how can I help the state get more revenue? And it's not like it's creating a job where, you know, payroll taxes or property taxes through the creation of industry and things of that nature or creating growth in that way where individuals get money and they can buy houses and eat out at restaurants and things like this. This is literally me walking up to DraftKings and going, here you go, here's my money. Nothing's being created here with the exception of wealth for gamblers and revenue for the legislature. I don't know. That sounds like a really bad argument. Am I crazy here? Is this the wrong way to go about this? Because I've given up on my people will be destroyed by this. Okay, because nobody cares about that. Not a single solitary person gives a crap about the idea that human beings are going to be destroyed by this. Nobody cares. Not a single person cares about that. So I've got to adjust fire to why do I care about revenue for the state? Why do I care? Do I really want them to get more money? Is that do anything for Dale Jackson? I don't think that it does. So we'll play a little bit of this with Chris Blackshear and Todd Stacey at the state media in just a second. But I just wanted to kind of lay that out, where my thinking is on this. Because the prediction markets are coming. They're already here. I get it. I understand it. We did a whole thing where we bet on it. And it's a stupid thing to do. And here's another thing. Just keep this in mind. Okay? With casinos, yeah, it's blatant. The house wins, the house loses, etc. And with prediction markets, the house never loses. They just take a piece whether you win or lose. Isn't that interesting? They take a piece of every single purchase. Win or lose, they get a cut. So are we going to regulate them? I think we should regulate them out of existence now, man. Oh, Dale, we can't do it. Excuse me. Didn't we regulate pornography out of the state? Didn't we do that? Didn't we try at least and say that if you're a porn site of a certain size, you got to do age verification? And there were entities that were like, age verification? I don't want to know. I'm not doing that. And they left. So I'll share the audio with you. But am I attacking this from the right way? Let me know. Bugsy, you're going to have to be my buttons today. So 866-494-WVNN. That, of course, is the ScoutPestControl.com WVNN hot take text line. Jump in right there. Voice your opinion. Let me know. Am I attacking this? How about this? Let's ask it this way. What is the right anti-gambling argument? Well, what is the right anti-gambling argument for Alabama? Okay, that's my question. There it is. 866-494-WVNN. You can get there on the Coleman Furniture Market. 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It's amazing. 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That is the downtownrescuemission.org email inbox. We'll come back. We'll answer, get some of your thoughts on this. I'll play some of this audio. I'm annoyed by this. I'm disheartened by it. Do I sound down about this? I am. I'm becoming more depressed with this. Depressed is the wrong word. I'm never depressed. I have a great life. None of this is going to impact me directly. I'm becoming more annoyed with this every day. Stay tuned.
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4: Good morning, everybody. I'm Way 31's Chris Tate. Madison police need your help this morning to catch a killer on the loose. They found Scott Hone's body earlier this month at a homeless camp near the corner of Madison Boulevard and Westchester Road. Now, police have not said how he died, but a family member tells Way 31 he'd been shot. Anybody with information about this murder should call Madison police. A man's in the Madison County Jail this morning after deputies say he fired shots into a house with a woman and a child inside it. They arrested Cordarius Holden yesterday and charged him with shooting into an occupied dwelling and shooting into an unoccupied vehicle. This all happened Monday night on Cotton Bayou Drive in the Meridianville community. That mom and child are not hurt, but deputies say they may charge more people in connection with this crime. 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
3: Here's your weather update from the Way 31 Storm Tracker Weather Center.
6: Over pockets of sprinkles this morning as you head out the door. Temperature-wise, in the middle to upper 70s. We'll warm to right around 90 for a high today. Partly sunny skies in the morning, but afternoon, scattered showers and thunderstorms will be likely. From the Way 31 Storm Tracker Weather Center, I'm meteorologist Amber Kulick.
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0: You want to talk about free speech? You want to talk about choice? You want to talk about all these things? Let's talk about the choice to do drugs. Stephen A. Smith of ESPN must be on drugs. I don't know what it is. He's calling for Kalen DeBoer to be fired already. What are we doing? What are we doing here? What in the world is this? What in the world is this nonsense? Okay? That is just dumb. Dumb. The thoughts on gambling, also pretty dumb. Let's get your thoughts in here and see exactly what they are.
1: When Hitler...
0: Whoa, hold on. I don't know why Hitler's in there. That's an old one. Get that out of there. Get out of there when Hitler didn't have anything to do with... And by the way, this isn't a dumb take. I was kind of being facetious.
1: The revenue gaining objective is really a shell game of hiding the money. That the normal person is already spending 80 to 90% of their income on goods such as gas, clothes, whiskey, beer, cigarettes, which are already taxed. Now they're saying that we're going to gain income where we're already paying taxes on goods that will only decrease when gambling comes.
0: Yeah, I think that's right. I think that's exactly correct. There's no new money being created. There's nothing being created here, only destroyed. And that's the best argument I can make against this. And it's a pretty damn good one, if you ask me. But what do I know? I'm just an incredibly brilliant human being who's always right. Okay, so it's hard being me, but someone's got to do it. Okay, let's get in here and look at Todd Stacey and his sycophant conversation with Chris Blackshear, who said, no gambling in Phoenix City, but gambling in your town, maybe.
2: Who knows what that's all going to shake out to be, but do you expect... something like that, or maybe just different, maybe the issue of gambling. Do you expect some big gambling push to happen next year when the legislature comes back?
3: I'll say this. We're not currently working on anything, but I will say, I don't want to say next session, but I will say, let's say next quadrennium.
0: Nobody believes they're not working on anything. Not a single person believes that. Okay? Let's be clear about that.
3: Okay. I still think it's a conversation we have to have, Todd. And the opponents of it is, you still hear we can't afford the expansion of gaming in the state.
0: Never once heard anyone say that. I've never heard that. What does it even mean? Can't afford it? What are you talking about? It doesn't cost us anything.
3: There's two parts to that, my thoughts on that is, and I would love anybody on the opposing side of things to come to us with a solution of how do we then stop what's already existing. You can't touch what's on tribal land, right? But there's a lot of other quasi, some would argue legal, illegal gaming that exists across the state. So it's growing every day. It's
0: I'll take you up on that. Enforce the law. There you go. All right. The legislature should say, this stuff's not legal. We're going to advocate the enforcement of the law, and we're going to allocate resources for it. Next.
3: Popping up every day. What's the solution to reel that in and control it? There's got to be some type of control parameter. So I think it's absolutely going to be addressed. And the second prong of that is there's revenue just sitting there.
0: There it is. Cha-ching, cha-ching, cha-ching. There's revenue just sitting there waiting for the state to take it. It's just sitting there, guys.
3: And the way it's easy to forget about hard times when your budgets have been so flush. And you've been hearing this say for several years on the ETF side and the general fund side, the extra money in the budgets are coming to an end. Well, that truly is coming to an end.
0: Okay, so you got a bunch of free money for years, and now that free money is going away because of COVID and all the other stimulus factors that wrecked our exploded the deficit. All right, that's good. It's free money for us, all that stuff.
3: So it'll be a conversation that I look forward to us having. I think it absolutely will happen, and I think, yet again, we're going to have to do something. I think continuing to avoid the elephant in the room is not going to be the answer.
2: Hmm. Well, I'll look forward to that debate. I agree with you that it would...
0: You agree with your guest? What a shocker. Unbelievable.
2: Who knows if it's going to be first year, second year? A lot of that...
0: We all do. It's going to be the first year. But all right, continue.
2: That depends on who's governor, what their agenda is going to be.
0: Tommy Tuberville, okay with it.
2: And I am curious about the enforcement side, because we were just talking about sports, and you've seen this creep of, you can't turn on a college game even without odds here, and this FanDuel and DraftKings and all this kind of stuff. It's kind of seemed to have taken over. And I'm curious about how enforcement and things like that to keep the gambling element from just completely taking over what we love about athletics.
3: Yeah.
0: Well, the solution to that is to expand gambling and tax it in Alabama. You see, it's taking over the sports we love. So what we should do is sanction it by the state. Come on, what are you crazy?
3: And I would say right now, there are no guardrails in the state, right? If you want to, you and I can pull the phone out right now and go to one of the illegal sites to make a sports bet. However, if you go back and study what's happened recently at the federal level, relating to predictive markets, they basically came out and said predictive markets.
2: Oh, yeah, it's out of control.
3: It's legal on that. So you and I.
0: It's out of control, guys. They've come in and they punked us out like a bunch of bitches. And you know what we should do? Legalize them. Legitimize them. You know, there's no guardrails. There's no guardrails. Well, then put guardrails up. What are you talking about? Put guardrails up.
3: I can go right now and we can set us up an account, predictive marketing.
2: Kashi, whatever
3: you want to. And we can do anything we want to right now and place a bet right now. And when you do that.
0: I can also go bang prostitutes right now, too. So I'm just, you know, I could do that, too. Just so you know.
3: In the state, unregulated, untaxed, but is existing. So it's again a conversation of when you know the elephant's in the room, you're sitting there looking at it, but you choose not to continue not to address it. I think we're way past time on that, and I think it's time to let the people vote.
0: Let the people vote is the phrase of a coward. Let the people vote. Let the people vote. No, you're a lawmaker. You are either a representative or a delegate, depending on how you view your job. And that's your job. And I get it. Whatever you guys come up with, the people are going to have to vote on it. I get that. But this whole, like, the people want to vote, let the people vote, let the people vote. I mean, you can say that about anything. They vote on you based on your decision-making every 4 years. I don't know. This kind of weaselly stuff just annoys me. Look at that revenue just sitting there. It's the entire, not a single discussion about the dangers of this.
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5: Fox News, I'm Gianna Gelosi. U.S. forces conducting their 11th night of strikes in Iran as Trump says he has no interest in meeting with Tehran until they're ready to convene in a meaningful way. Secretary of State Marco Rubio speaking this morning from Manila.
6: We'd love to have an agreement where they say we're no longer sponsor terrorism and we will not pursue a nuclear weapon or the things you need for a nuclear weapon. I think if there's a lack of confidence, it's the lack of confidence that the Iranian regime will ever agree to any of those things.
5: The Gulf Coast bracing for impact as Tropical Storm Bertha is expected to make landfall today. Fox Weather's Marissa Torres in New Orleans.
7: Local impacts for New Orleans would also be along the coast. The coastal waters where we do have some surge that's expected around 2 to 4 feet. For those low-lying coastal roads, those could be inundated and impassable as we get through some high tide cycles today and by tomorrow morning.
5: And that's Fox Weather's Marissa Torres. 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
9: A better life with Dr. Sanjay Gupta.
10: We all know how important it is to stay active as we age, especially as we get older. But I've come to realize that for as good as people are about getting their cardio in, a lot of older folks really don't seem to be doing the recommended amount of strength training or even understand why it's so important. It helps you stay functional and therefore independent for as long as possible. Certified strength and conditioning specialist Dana Santis says a great place to start is not with dumbbells or barbells, but with your body weight, which allows you to build strength while also learning how your body moves and where your limitations exist. It also reduces the risk of overwhelming your connective tissue, which adapts more slowly than muscles as we get older. Once you're comfortable, you can dial up that intensity, but do it slowly, do it carefully. I'm Dr. Sanjay Gupta, helping you live a better life.
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0: Bugsy, do you know anyone with months-long diarrhea yet?
14: No, thankfully.
0: Well, did you know that you could lose, like, a ton of weight if you got this?
14: Do you know anybody with it?
0: No, but I was reading online that a guy, like, had it for, like, 3 days and he had lost, like, 11 pounds. It's just not good. Not good. I one time had the flu, like, a really bad flu, like, vomiting and all sorts of stuff. And I lost like 9 pounds in like 3 days. I was like, it was not great. I mean, you gained it all back. Obviously it's just, you know, whatever, but it was rough. It was rough, but this apparently goes on for a very long time, they say. And, they're trying to figure out, you know, where exactly it came from. And they think they know, they say that, you know, there's a Taco Bell relation to it. All the cases, most of the cases, excuse me, there have been 28 reported in the state as of 2 days ago, and a majority of them were located, a vast majority, 22 of them in North Alabama. Okay, and I had heard and read that Costco Taylor Farms lettuce is one of the locations. We've also heard about the Taco Bell thing, and I think there's some other fast food restaurants and stuff that use it as well. Just be aware, okay? Just be aware. An Alabama health official said four of the state's cases were associated with international travel. Another eight cases were linked to two separate outbreaks at Mexican-style restaurants that were not connected to the Taco Bell locations involved in the federal investigation. So, carnivore diet for the win, guys. Okay, I'm just throwing that out there. I've never trusted anything that comes out of the ground. That's the stuff my food eats. So that's the way we should consider us living our lives from here on out. After all, I do give life advice every single day here on this program, and it's usually pretty dead on. So congratulations to everyone for living the way I live. Eat only meat and prepackaged bear claws from the gas station. Oh, wait, that's the Bugsy style. Only meat and Monster energy drinks. That's basically the gist. And an occasional Slurpee, which, again, traveling today, I've cut out soda almost exclusively, not 100%, but I went to the Circle K, and I go to get a Slurpee. Nothing. It's an icy, I guess, but their machine was down. It's turning into like the McDonald's ice cream machine thing. We need to start a website, Bugsy. Code this up for me. It tells us when Slurpee and icy machines are down, and it tells us when McDonald's ice cream machines
15: are
0: down.
15: So many ads on it too.
0: Yeah, we're gonna put make a billion so much ads money on it. Like, even ads for those two places that people are checking. Because I will drive past if I go to like a Circle K and the icy machine is down. I'm not gonna lie to you. I'll go to the next one. If it's not too far, I'll go to the next one. If they don't have the flavor I want, I will go to the next one. I think I got a little problem, which is why I tried to cut them out so much. They're like 300 calories each only if you get like a large because it's all ice and stuff. But yeah, consuming a lot of that's not a good idea. So I'm trying to cut some of that out. Anyway, we talk about my bad decisions when it comes to food and things like no one's ever. Hey, listen. No one's ever gotten Cyclopedia Britannica disease from an icy, as I understand it. So I never, icy never gave me month-long diarrhea. So I'm just throwing that out there. Back to our conversation about gambling. I'm basically asking the following question. What should be the argument used against it? It's going to destroy young men is apparently not compelling enough. Okay, that is not compelling enough. Now I'm to the point where I'm just mad at legislators for talking to me about how much money the state's going to make. I don't want the state to make a bunch of money. I mean, it's like when Yaffe comes on the radio and starts bragging about his opulent wealth, as he is known to do. He brags about his opulent wealth. He tells you how many cars he has, all the decisions. He doesn't need a Trump savings account for his kid and all this other stuff. What does that do for you? It doesn't do anything for you. And same thing when the state says, I want more revenue. That doesn't do anything for me. If the state gets more revenue, are they going to lower taxes? I mean, are they going to say, hey, let's do gambling and we'll do away with the tax on food? No. I mean, they may wean away the tax on food, but they treat it like it's new money and spend it like it's new money. So, I again, why do I care? The state getting more money is like Yaffe getting another raise. Does nothing for me. And in this case, in both cases, it actually hurts me. So I think that is kind of a bad argument. Anyway, maybe this is the argument on gambling we need to think about.
1: The correct argument for gambling is freedom.
0: Okay, I mean, look. That's a very quote-unquote based response, and maybe it's the right response, but Bugsy, tell me if this is fair, and while you queue up your answers here on the scoutpestcontrol.com text line, 866-494-WVNN, 866-494-9866. 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You can jump in right there. Bugsy, the extreme vice of freedom. When everyone says, hey, you know what the response is? Freedom! And then they pull out a guitar and start playing Free Bird, and then they're like jamming and telling you how awesome it is to let people do whatever they want, whenever they want, and how great it is. Okay, all right, I hear you on that. But what is the end point of absolute freedom?
14: I think it would be those guys at the end of WALL-E.
0: No, it's child pornography.
14: Oh, that too, yeah. Well, I imagine they probably have that at the end of WALL-E.
0: Well, right? I'm sure. But the end point of, and I don't say that jokingly or facetiously. I do say it outrageously, obviously. But the end point of absolute freedom is child pornography.
14: Yeah, if you believe in absolute freedom, I guess you believe in that too.
0: So. Yes. Yeah. Who am I to stop you? I mean, what do you mean? I'm not the one making the child pornography. I'm not the one actually harming the child. I'm just consuming the media put out by those terrible people. The harm's already been done. Hell, I could make the argument that that chocolate bar you're eating at 6:44 in the morning, that harms kids too. That diamond on your finger, which, by the way, I hate to break it to you, your husband got you a cubic zirconia, but that diamond on your finger, sorry guys, don't mean to give up the game, but that harms more children. You're fine with that. But if you want to make the argument of freedom, if you are for absolute 100% freedom and every one of your responses is freedom, freedom, freedom, okay, why do you get to draw the line? And the end point of absolute freedom is child pornography. So, I again, you're the one making the child pornography argument, not me. That's you, not me. Just saying, might want to think about that.
1: Will Dale eventually be cutting a PSA for people who will be blowing their entire paychecks on lottery tickets? And will he be one of those people?
0: I don't think that I will be one of those people. And no, I will not be cutting one of those PSAs. I actually, full disclosure, I had someone come up to me the other day and ask me if I would be willing to maybe do an endorsement for a gambling app. And my response was the same thing I told these people before. When I was doing my Kalshi experiment, I sought out Kalshi and said, hey, you guys want to do like a little partnership here? Now, obviously, they knew what I was doing was not a pro-gambling thing. And they didn't want any part of it. Now, also, there have been local gambling interests in the state that have sponsored my TV show and put money on the TV show, but that wasn't an endorsement. They were expressing their opinion, which is completely fine. I didn't take that as an endorsement. I did not give it an endorsement. I did not change my perspective. Obviously, I still haven't changed my perspective on that issue. They weren't trying to buy me or anything like that. So I have no problem with that. You'll hear gambling commercials on this radio station. You're going to hear them. But I don't envision a scenario where I'll be Dale Jackson here for, you know, Upstart Gambling. I just, what kind of credibility would I have at that point? How in the world would I be able to frame that? And again, I'm not even anti-gambling, guys. I'm not anti-sports betting. I'm not any of that. I love all of it. I love it. Love it, love it, love it, love it, love it. So I'm sorry. I'm not being a prude here. I'm trying to kind of be a realist. And I'm not trying to be a jerk about this either. I mean, I get that it's coming. I just, for me, I don't understand why, hey, we're going to make a bunch of money is a good argument. Hey, we're gonna get rich. And it's like, I don't know, man. I don't, I, the state getting a bunch of money doesn't do anything for me. I just don't think it's, okay, cool, man. Congratulations. What does giving the Alabama Department of Education do for me? More money. What does it do? What does it do? I mean, how much more do they need? They're getting record revenue every single year. Doesn't really seem to be getting much better. And I'm sorry, that is where I'm at. And that's what I think is important here, that we talk about the actual impact of these things.
1: Dale's argument that extreme freedom is child pornography is flawed because the child's freedom was not respected.
0: I said that, though. I didn't argue that the child was considered here at all. I never argued that.
1: The child was forced against their will to participate.
0: I agree with that. I'm not talking about the creation of child pornography. I think I made it very clear that I'm not talking about that. I'm talking about the consumption of child pornography. If you are for extreme freedom with no guardrails and no one can do it, you can yell fire in a theater, or you can consume child pornography. So there are guardrails on freedom. Hey, what happened to William Wallace after he screamed freedom? Anyone know? Didn't they cut his head off? I'm just checking. It was something like that. It was cool, though. It looked cool in the movie, right? Okay.
1: The lottery is a tax on stupid people.
0: So are cigarettes. So are beer. So is the $9 tax on buying a ticket to an Alabama game. Everything is a tax on stupid people. Everything. And so that to me is I understand it. I agree with it. I'm just saying that to me, every tax we do is a tax on stupid people. Everything, everyone, every single one of them. And we should understand and accept that. But I personally am trying to figure out a way to combat the oncoming scourge of gambling, because we all know it is happening. We all know it is happening. It's coming in some form or fashion. And if it does not come, I will take personal credit for killing it. Okay? I'm just going to tell you that right now. So what I'm looking for, okay, what I am looking for, one more time, what I am looking for is the absolute best argument against gambling. I think the absolute argument against gambling is, A, I don't care about how much taxes you get, and B, it's going to cause societal harm. What's the best argument for gambling? Freedom? That's it? Okay. All right. I mean, that's where we're at. If you got better ones, I'm listening to you. I'm listening. I want to hear it. 866-494-WVNN. 866-494-9866. 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I mean, Chris Bashir said, hey, this money's out there waiting for us to take it. Let's take that tax revenue. So that's his argument. What's yours? Stay tuned.
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18: Good morning, everybody. I'm Way 31's Chris Tatum. Madison police need your help this morning to catch a killer on the loose. They found Scott Hone's body earlier this month at a homeless camp near the corner of Madison Boulevard and Westchester Road. Now, police have not said how he died, but a family member tells Way 31 he'd been shot. Anybody with information about this murder should call Madison police. A man's in the Madison County Jail this morning after deputies say he fired shots into a house with a woman and a child inside it. They arrested Cordarius Holden yesterday and charged him with shooting into an occupied dwelling and shooting into an unoccupied vehicle. This all happened Monday night on Cotton Bayou Drive in the Meridianville community. That mom and child are not hurt, but deputies say they may charge more people in connection with this crime. 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
19: Here's your weather update from the Way 31 Storm Tracker Weather Center.
20: Warm already this morning with temperatures in the upper 70s for most. We'll warm to around 90 for a high today. Partly sunny skies during the morning hours, but we will start to see scattered showers and thunderstorms as we head into the afternoon hours today, lasting through the evening. From the Way 31 Storm Tracker Weather Center, I'm meteorologist Amber Kulig.
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0: All right, so I've asked a question. You've answered it very well. You've given me a bunch of things to think about, and I have further solidified my position that I was at before. Okay. that is my response. Okay. That is my response to that. I'm even more against it now, since we're now into a conversation about child pornography, which I think probably shows that this is not a great path for us to be going down. Okay. It's just not. And again, I'm not saying the people interested in gambling or interested in child pornography or anything like that. That is not the implication at all. I'm not making that implication. I'm just saying, if your argument is freedom, I give you what extreme freedom looks like. I can just do whatever I want. But that's not the society we live in. I mean, look, people move into cities. Why do they move into cities? Why? They move into cities so they can have an extra set of rules. I mean, if you don't think that's true, can you raise 50 chickens in your backyard? Yeah, if he wants you to be able to, but can you? The answer to that is no. No, you cannot do that. You cannot do that because the city you live in is like, hey, guys, you can't have 50 chickens. Whoa, whoa, whoa, whoa, whoa. What about my absolute freedom? And then they go, the chickens are keeping my child porn slaves up. I need them to have their rest. Right? Because absolute freedom. Well, that's not allowed either because there are restrictions on freedom. And we've gotten to a loop here. Let's pull out of the child porn loop here for a second, okay? Let's those are words that should never be said on this. Bugsy, you know what to do.
1: Dale, Alabama already has a terrible track record of political corruption. Adding a multi-billion-dollar gambling syndicate to our existing political culture would be throwing gasoline on a fire. If our politicians are corrupt without gambling money, they will become completely unbearable once casino and lottery lobbyists start buying off the state house.
0: See, I kind of reject a lot of this. What you're calling corruption is just standard politics. I mean, I don't know. You could say it's corrupt. Is it corrupt to donate to a campaign? I don't think it is. I mean, if your position is changing because of it, I guess so. But let me ask this. If I'm pro-gambling like Chris Blackshear is, unless it's in Phoenix City, okay, unless it's he doesn't want it in Phoenix City, unless, of course, and this is the kind of funny thing. So Chris Blackshear doesn't want gambling in Phoenix City, But he's okay with a 19-year-old kid laying on his mom's couch in Phoenix City, plopping his credit card down, and gambling. Now, maybe it doesn't have the same corruption as a casino, which, by the way, Blackshear's in favor of, just not in Phoenix City. Which, again, is my angle. Okay? That is my angle here that, you know, casino's good elsewhere. Casino's bad in my hometown. Well, okay. But you're putting a casino in the pocket of every 19-year-old kid in the state. That's what you're doing. It's a bad idea, guys. It's a terrible idea. It is a terrible, terrible idea. Now, here's the good argument being made by some who are listening. Ah, hold on, that didn't work. Let me try that again. I mean, a little bit of a technical issue here. But here's another argument being made by people who say, gambling not so bad.
1: I don't gamble. The good is a tax revenue that's completely voluntary that smart people can take advantage of.
0: I think you mean advantage of, but that's okay. It's funny that you said smart people and then your phone betrayed you. I find that to be rather amusing. But that smart people can take advantage of? Yeah, I think you're right. By the way, advantage. It takes advantage of poor people. It takes advantage of poor people. But and that's the good. Just keep in mind, the framing of that text message that came in was that gambling takes advantage of stupid poor people. Now, I'm not going to have any more yaffy slander on this program, but I'm just letting you throw that out there. I don't want to hear any more of that. But the idea that that's a good is amazing. Okay, I'm just gonna say that. Hey, you know what the good things about gambling? Stupid poor people will give us money. Yeah, that's the argument the legislature's making. Sorry.
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22: After the talking stopped, the bombing of Iran continues. I'm Dave Anthony, Fox News. The U.S. military launched airstrikes an 11th straight night, hitting military facilities and drone storage, trying to degrade Iran's ability to keep attacking ships in the Strait of Hormuz.
6: We remain open to diplomacy. We remain open to working it out in a negotiated way. But right now, they don't seem to be serious about that. And so we're going to continue to protect shipping.
22: Secretary of State Marco Rubio said that this morning in the Philippines after meeting with China's foreign minister.
6: They've been pretty clear that they don't support any tolling or restrictions on global shipping through an international waterway.
22: A few ships got through the strait yesterday, and this morning oil prices keep rising back up. WTI back to around $88 a barrel, $20 higher than when July started, and the price of the gas pump's gone up 17 cents since last Wednesday. Later this morning, the commander-in-chief will go to Delaware, where four flag-draped caskets will arrive. American troops killed last week in Jordan and Iraq.
23: President Trump says it will be a great honor to pay his respects to the American service members at the dignified transfer to Dover Air Force Base. Last night, the Department of War announced another soldier killed in last weekend's enemy attack, Sergeant Angel S. Ramperstad, 28 years old, of Ozone Park, New York, bringing the total number of service members killed in the conflict to 18.
22: Fox's Jackie Heinrich at the White House. A Trump-backed Republican congressman could be Arizona's next governor.
24: I have every bit of confidence that we're going to win. We're going to get our message out, our message of restoring the American dream to Arizona.
22: Andy Biggs will try to unseat Democratic Governor Katie Hobbs in November. Biggs got more than 70% of the vote, beating fellow Congressman David Schweikert in the GOP primary. Two other Trump-backed Republicans also won primaries. Mark Lamb trying to replace Biggs in Congress. Former NFL kicker Jay Feely is vying to take Schweikert's House seat. A Democratic congressman in Arizona fended off a challenge from the left. Greg Stanton beat a Democrat socialist in the primary. America's listening to Fox News.
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0: charges. Both have pleaded not guilty. If convicted, they could be sentenced to life for conspiring to send cocaine into the United States. The White House calls their abduction a surgical law enforcement operation, Maduro calling himself a political prisoner of war. Gary Baumgarten, Fox News.
1: New York City's mayor wants another world leader put behind bars when he comes to the UN in September. Israel's Prime Minister Benjamin Netanyahu. Zoran Mamdani posted on social media,
2: the architect of a horrific genocide against the Palestinian people. He is responsible for the killing of more than 73,000 people.
3: Mamdani adds that he is determined he doesn't have the authority to arrest Netanyahu while in New York on a warrant issued by the International Criminal Court.
2: The federal government, however, does, and I call on them to join the ICC and execute this warrant.
3: The American government does not recognize the court's jurisdiction. President Trump has posted on Truth Social that Netanyahu will not be arrested in, quote, any way, shape, or form while in the United States of America.
1: That's Kevin Uretsky. I'm Dave Anthony, and this is Fox News.
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0: And I see Stephen A. Smith calling for the firing of Kalen DeBoer already. And I think that is the dumbest thing I think I've read. Then I go down further and I'm looking at something I wrote, and I'm looking at the, I don't know, it's not called an autocorrect, but I'm looking at the suggestion to correct it. And it continues to tell me that I need to correct the phrase Alabama Democrat Party to Alabama Democratic Party. And it just, it will not leave me alone. And I want to tell it, hey, I'm not doing that. But Dale, it's a pejorative. I know. I mean, that's a yes. So, Bugsy, can I train it to stop?
1: Yeah, ever since they started using AI for that, yeah. One, it's wrong. Two, you can change it.
0: Well, I mean, it's actually correct.
1: It is correct, but you're also correct.
0: Yeah, I mean, the actual name of it is the Alabama Democratic Party.
1: But it still works in the way you're using it. Yeah.
0: I'm doing it insultingly because they hate it. So that's where
1: so
0: I'm
1: at. Whip this one into shape too, to like misspell things. And
0: yes, that's right. Yes, yes, yes. Oh, that's a good idea. Did you see this? We got to get into this. 8 after the hour. Time to remind you, Matt Curtis, the Matt Curtis Real Estate Team, sells a home every 8 hours. He's ready to help you right now. Look at those billboards. Watch those numbers going up. Yours could be one of those. MattCurtisRealEstate.com. Did you see the thing where they were talking about kids using AI? That's not really relevant here, but kids using AI. And what's happening is they're telling the ChatGPT to make spelling errors.
1: That's pretty smart.
0: They're like, make spelling errors so it doesn't look like I'm cheating.
1: Now it's like, going to look like such a stereotypical kid thing, though.
0: Yeah. There are sites where you can go and test and say, is this AI? And there's been a pretty good number of articles where I've taken it and put it in there from other places. ESPN was one of them, and it was like, yeah, this is AI. And I'm like, is that right?
1: I put my own stuff into it sometimes just out of, you know, fun. And it tells me my stuff is AI. But I trained an AI, so I assume that's why it's just used to me.
0: Maybe that's it. Okay. All right. We got a lot to get into. Let's do it. It is brought to you by Two Men in a Truck. You'll get Two Men in a Truck and so much more. That's not AI. I mean, AI is not going to move your stuff. Okay, that's very clear. It's gonna maybe one day there'll be some robots doing it or whatever. But Two Men in a Truck, they're doing it right now. I've used them. You'll love them. They have the grandma rule. Treat everyone the way you want their grandma to be treated. Yeah, they got that for you. Two Men in a Truck does it. TwoMenInATruckHuntsville.com. You need to talk to those guys because they're going to hook you up. They're going to make sure that you get everything you need done quickly. Great price, great people. I love them. You'll love them. Cindy loved them as well. TwoMenInATruckHuntsville.com. And look, if you go the other route and make your friends come and help you move, can I make a suggestion for you? One, be a better friend. 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Sweet deals. It is a sweet deal. No question about it. All right. Let's get to it. It is time for the often duplicated, never replicated, the most critically acclaimed segment here on The Dale Jackson Show, brought to you by Alabama's most trusted journalist. It's the 7 things you should be talking about today.
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0: Non-fired ESPN personality Stephen A. Smith called for Alabama head coach Kalen DeBoer to be fired before the 2026 season has even started. Why? Because he's lost more games than Nick Saban did in the first 2 years. He also made it to the college football playoff. Yeah, they got shellacked. Sure. But they made it. If you're firing your coach after they make the playoffs, I don't know what to tell you. Expectations are high, guys. I get it. But this is just insane nonsense. ESPN's gone through some layoffs. And yes, ESPN is probably very happy that people are talking about this absolutely insane take. But there's no way Stephen Smith actually believes that Kalen DeBoer should be fired.
2: Number six.
0: Governor-elect national championship winning coach, United States Senator Tommy Tuberville, urged U.S. Senator Mitch McConnell to come back to work, please. Come back to work. It is the time for remote work is over. You need to be in the office 5 days a week, sir. Come on back. He is wanting him there. He wants him there before the current three-week Senate session ends, noting the need for his vote amid a slim Republican majority and expressing concern over the lack of information on McConnell's condition. I think it's a pretty interesting thing from Tuberville here. It kind of explains my whole defense of Mitch McConnell's existence, as a lot of people are like, ah, Mitch McConnell's the worst. I'm like, yeah, this guy's a solid Republican vote on most issues. Yeah, he lets you down sometimes, but the alternative could be a lot worse. Build this guy of a statue in Sheffield, Alabama, where he was born. He lived in Athens. AL.com keeps calling him an Alabama-born senator. It's kind of funny.
2: Number five.
0: Alabama's second congressional district is where all the attention really seems to be in the upcoming primary election, which we'll talk about in a little bit. But it's drawing some national attention. The Defending Our Values PAC is pumping money into the campaign of State Representative Rhett Marquez, who is expected to be the winner of the special primary that's coming up. It is a part of their $15 million effort focusing on AI and big tech policies. Yeah. That's right. That is one of the things that's happening right now. A lot of AI stuff, money being spent because they're making a ton of money here. I don't know. Does that really help him? I don't know. But this race has been added to the list of targets for the 2026 election. I mean, it's a GOP pickup of a Democrat seat.
2: Number four.
0: All right. The Alabama Supreme Court has fast-tracked or expedited, if you want to sound like a very smart legal-type person, the Tommy Tuberville residency appeal. Yes, that's right. Governor-elect, national championship-winning head coach, United States Senator Tommy Tuberville will now get to go before the Supreme Court. Now, the court has granted the request from Brooklyn Dorgan and Justin Jude LeBlanc. As the media tells you, veterans, they're veterans. They're veterans, guys. They're veterans. They're veterans. I don't know why that matters. I have no idea, but yeah, they're telling them that, yeah, we'll hear what you have to say. So, yeah, not going to happen. Tuberville says the clock is running out on D.C. Doug and his cronies attempting to take this election away from Alabama voters. So D.C. Doug is the name we're going with Doug Jones. So there we go.
2: Number three.
0: Alabama Democrat Party Vice Chair Tabitha Eisner, who lost in a primary, by the way, doubled down on her calls for Democrats to vote in the upcoming GOP primary to knock off the front runners in order to make Democrats more likely to win. Don't know how that would exactly work, but okay. U.S. Representative Jerry Carl is one of those he wants to take out. That's a former U.S. rep. Alabama State Representative Rhett Marquez, who's running for Congress in the 2nd Congressional District, and Amy Akin, who is running in the 7th Congressional District, and they want to take her out as well. So she says low turnout and the one-and-done nature of the race could lead to Democrats having an influence on the Republican nominations. So she wants to continue making the argument for closing Alabama's primaries. Smart.
2: Number two.
0: U.S. Senators, or U.S. Senators, including Governor-elect, national championship-winning head coach Tommy Tuberville and Katie Britt, continue their push for the SAVE Act, with Tuberville stating, if you oppose the SAVE Act, you clearly want people to cheat in our elections. This comes amid reports of non-citizen voter registrations in New Jersey and other issues where basically the media and everyone else goes, oopsie, you know that thing we said never happens? Yeah, it just happened. And isn't it weird that it just happened again? And it just happened to accidentally register people. Whoopsie, oopsie, whoopsie, oopsie. Again, it always happens in the direction All the errors benefit Democrats. It's weird. It's weird. You know, we hear all the screaming and yelling about, you know, people not having access to the rolls. Turns out more people have access to the rolls than should.
2: Now, time for the number one thing you'll be talking about today.
0: President Donald Trump has threatened to strike Pickaxe Mountain, an Iranian underground nuclear facility, which I think we should just kind of hit that one just for the hell of it. I mean, we should be bombing that thing regularly, but that's as part of an expanding conflict in Iran, which, again, I fully support the expanding air war, air conflict, whatever you want to call it. And they should be hitting infrastructure, water, power, all sorts of stuff. I had someone tell me yesterday, Dale, you're advocating for war crimes. You're not allowed to hit roads and bridges and power plants and water plants. Yeah, yes, we are. We're absolutely allowed to do all those things. It's against international law. No, it's not. Why do you keep saying these things that aren't true? It's like saying Benjamin Netanyahu's going to be arrested. Just dumb. All those things are completely legal to do. All of them. All of them. And also, it is also kind of amusing to hear people like, oh, I can't believe you're doing this to the Iranians. Don't you care about international law? I mean, the Iranians who killed 40,000 of their own citizens in January? The Iranians who are solely responsible for all the terrorism and chaos in the Middle East? The Iranians who helped fund and orchestrate October 7th? Oh, I'm sorry. Did you tell me we're supposed to be like nice to them and say this is a violation of international law? And the last thing we'd want to do is participate in that. No. But it's a nice try. I get that you don't like the war. Just say that. Go with that one. Trump doing something me no like. I understand that. That's fair. If you want to send more Trump doing something me no like thoughts, I'm more than happy to listen to them. 866-494-WVNN. That, of course, is the ScoutPestControl.com WVNN hot take text line. 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
0: 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We got a lot to get into. We got Jeff Poore coming up later this hour. Yaffe will join us. Chris Reed will join us. Austin, Bugsy, you name them. They're here with us. 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
6: Good morning, everybody. I'm Way 31's Chris Tatum. Madison police need your help this morning to catch a killer on the loose. They found Scott Hone's body earlier this month at a homeless camp near the corner of Madison Boulevard and Westchester Road. Now, police have not said how he died, but a family member tells Way 31 he'd been shot. Anybody with information about this murder should call Madison police. A man's in the Madison County Jail this morning after deputies say he fired shots into a house with a woman and a child inside it. They arrested Cordarius Holden yesterday and charged him with shooting into an occupied dwelling and shooting into an unoccupied vehicle. This all happened Monday night on Cotton Bayou Drive in the Meridianville community. That mom and child are not hurt, but deputies say they may charge more people in connection with this crime. 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With Way 31 News, I'm Chris Tatum.
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7: Over pockets of sprinkles this morning as you head out the door. Temperature-wise, in the middle to upper 70s. We'll warm to right around 90 for a high today. Partly sunny skies in the morning, but afternoon, scattered showers and thunderstorms will be likely. From the Way 31 Storm Tracker Weather Center, I'm meteorologist Amber Kulick.
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You know, every day I sit here on the Dale Jackson Show, right here on WVNN, live and local, and I put together a thing called the 7 things you should be talking about today, which we will get to in just one solitary moment. And every day I put this thing together, I ask myself, why in the world there is so much dumb news out there? And then I read the story that is going to lead the 7 things.

0: Stephen A. Smith, the non-fired ESPN guy, seems to be making some ridiculous comments and claims about how Kalen DeBoer needs to be fired. And I'm like, no serious or sane person could actually think that. Okay, nobody could actually want this guy fired. I've never understood it. Leave him alone. All you guys have done with all this talk the first go round is get him an extension. But it turns out some of you actually think he need to go. Kalen DeBoer, who made the playoff last year, he needs to go from Alabama. That's fine. We'll take him at the University of Florida.
1: DeBoer needs to go. Get Lane Kiffin.
0: You can hire Lane Kiffin away from LSU. He just started there last week. What are we talking about? What in the world? You couldn't even get him the first time. I mean, Bama fans, you couldn't even get him the first time. That's what I'm trying to tell you. You couldn't even get him the first time. So you think now you're hiding him away before he coaches a game there? Come on, guys.
1: Dale, remember when the silly Bamas wanted DeBoer fired because he was wearing a hoodie instead of a polo? That seems dumber.
0: Okay, Emily doesn't work here anymore, okay? Thank you very much. Emily is the one that wanted him fired. She didn't want him fired, but she did have a problem with him dressing rather slovenly. But, again, I have to remind you, playoffs. Playoffs? We're talking about playoffs? Yes, we're talking about playoffs. And they made it. So be happy with that, okay? That's a good thing. That they made the playoffs. Stephen A. Smith is an absolute buffoon in this situation. So I don't get it. Give the guy a little bit of time, okay? Can we start calling for the Auburn coach to be fired before he starts? Okay, it's crazy, and I personally don't understand the hatred towards this guy because he's done a great job. No, Dale, he's awful. His recruiting class is ranked blah, blah, blah, blah, blah. Okay, I mean, that's fine. That's fine. But there still is plenty of reason to think this guy is going to be a consistently good coach. One, he's at Alabama. I know. That means we just deserve more. Okay? That just means we deserve more. God, I absolutely wish I had the sense of entitlement that you guys have, the expectations, okay? That's what it is. Let's call it that. It's not sense of entitlement. I wish I had the expectations you guys had because I'm kind of a disgruntled Gator fan. I'm trying to play this audio here real quick. Hold on. This computer, man, Bugsy, I don't know what's up with this mouse. It's bothering me.
1: DeBoer's firing is not happening. He will finish with multiple championships.
0: Okay. That right there. See what I said? What did I just say? You see what I'm telling you? You know what I'm saying? See what I told you? The expectations are so high. Those expectations are probably why people want him fired. Just dumb. Just dumb. Back to the gambling side, I asked the question and said, hey, what is the best reason to expand gambling? No one's given me a good one yet.
1: You of all people should know that if you tell anyone that they can't do something, they will exert superhuman effort to do so. Gamblers will find a way to gamble whether it is legal or not. So give us a lottery.
0: Prostitution, child pornography, murder, rape, all things that are illegal but still happen. Can we figure out a way to tax them? I mean, just ask yourself that question. This idea that it's happening anyway, that doesn't mean we should legalize it. What it means is we should stop it. That's what we should enforce the law. I mean, that's what we should do, not expand on. I'm anti-rape and anti-child pornography. I don't know about you guys.
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3: Fox News. I'm CJ Papa. 11th straight night of U.S. airstrikes on Iran, targeting various sites, this time reaching deeper into the Islamic Republic. Secretary of State Marco Rubio met China's foreign minister today in the Philippines, saying Iran's in trouble.
4: They're facing hyperinflation, runaway inflation, high food costs. These are all pre-existing. They've all gotten worse. They've suffered a tremendous amount of damage to their military infrastructure.
3: Tropical storm Bertha expected to make landfall today.
5: Gulf of America furious here. It's trekking toward the finger of Louisiana, and that is south of New Orleans, about 75 miles. Venice, Port Sulphur, Grand Isle. Impacts expected to happen later this afternoon there, but already seeing them here this morning on this barrier island.
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0: FM, WVNN. Bill Jackson here with you, and I am thrilled to be here with you every day. We are also thrilled to have Jeff Poor with us. Always happy to have him here. And always excited to talk with him about what's going on in the world of Alabama politics and beyond. So let's start there. Jeff joins us here on the Alabama A&M $350 million Bulldog Hotline. And I want to talk with him a little bit about a conversation we've been having this morning. You know, Chris Blackshear, the state representative from Phoenix City, famously a gambling and corruption hotbed, has said on this program before, Jeff, that gambling in Phoenix City, bad. We shouldn't do it. But, you know, in your neighborhood, maybe it's possible. We could expand it to there. Just don't want it in that place. But he is okay with putting an online casino in the pocket of some 19-year-old kid laying on the couch in Phoenix City in his mom's basement. That he is fine with. And the predictive markets are already in the state. Ooh, we could get that revenue. Let's go ahead and get it. That seems to be what they want to do, and I would tell you this right now. The predictive markets are worse than the casinos, and I think they're worse for kids than the casinos, but it doesn't matter. The argument is that we should do something in order to get the revenue. I don't know if the votes are there now. It seems like we're getting the whole, like, oh, let's let them vote, let them vote. I say I'm not sure the votes are there based on what I've heard, but I still think, you know, I'm a lone man standing on a train track getting run over by a train. Is that what's happening?
1: Yeah, I think the votes will be there. Tuberville is a much better vote counter than Ivy will be. He's going to have way more capital. It's going to come down. I think everything's a wash in the Senate with the elections. I think it comes down to two. It comes down to Elliott, and it comes down to Lance Bell, and I think you can get one of those.
0: And you get that by saying, we will not let it touch you, right?
1: Either that or you say, hey, I mean, there's other sweeteners they could throw in to get those votes. I mean, they'll get them. I don't know if it'll be in a special session. I think the Senate's very... they don't like that. They don't like it when the governor calls a special session within the session, like Ivy's done so many times in the past, to get something. They want to go through the regular process. It'll consume a session. I think that allows a little more bargaining and a little more negotiating it'll get done, unfortunately.
0: Yeah. Now Blackshear seems to be kind of making the argument of inevitability and, you know, we should get that money and stuff. I'm not convinced that, hey, the state will get more money is the best argument they could be making. I don't know what other argument they're going to make, so I guess that's the only thing they really got. But I listen to that, and I just think, that's a dumb argument.
1: There's an even dumber one, and this is the one they used the last go-around in 24. It's like, we have to pass it because we need to regulate it. Or we need to manage it. Or we got the Wild Wild West of gambling in Alabama. And we need to do something about it. And that's sort of, it's that too, that we need because you have gambling anyway, and we got to do something about it. So pass this bill and we'll be able to police it. We'll be able to prosecute it or whatever. It'll be sold that way.
0: Give us what we want or we'll just let it continue to run wild. Is that it?
1: Yeah, because I asked Blackshear, I had him on my show, I asked him about this yesterday. I said, well why not just pass a law to make these gambling offenses a felony, and you start locking people up instead of, you know, writing them a ticket, taking their machines, and then they're back open 2 hours later. Why not have the legislature define some of these terms and what these, you know, these local constitutional amendments are able to do instead? You have local DAs who don't prosecute gambling, and it falls on the AG. Then the AG does not want to deal with a bunch of misdemeanor crimes because they got to worry about the mass shooting in Montgomery or whatever.
0: Right. I agree with that. I agree. I think that is a big part of this, and I think that's where I agree with you where it's headed, but I'm going to continue to stand on the train tracks and say the following. Tell me how this is good for the state. Stop telling me how much money we're going to get. Tell me how this makes the state better. I mean, just tell me how it makes the state better by expanding gambling. And I don't think there's really an answer for that. And I don't think they really care to have to answer that question.
1: Everybody's doing it anyway. You know, that's what you get. It's going to make the state better because it's a behavior that we're already engaged in.
0: People are snorting cocaine every single day. Let's legalize it.
1: Yeah, or prostitution or any other vice you want to you want to roll out. It's just that's it's not going to be an intellectually solid, honest argument, whatever it is.
0: It's not. That's exactly correct. Exactly correct. I agree with that. All right, let's talk about your girl Tabitha Eisner. She is now doubling down on her idea that it's time to meddle in Republican primaries in districts 1, 2, and 7, continuing to give Republicans the best argument for closing their primaries they possibly can. I'm hearing a lot of people, well, then Republicans should pay for it, which I say, shut up and stop talking to me. You're dumb. And then we move on, and she starts talking a little bit about the corruption inside the Democrat Party, which has been relatively silent. The media seems less than interested in it. Why is the media not interested in her acknowledging or alleging corruption inside the Democratic Party?
1: What has the media? I mean, what has the Democrat? First of all, what has the Democratic Party done in Alabama? Done anything newsworthy? Period.
0: Okay. Well, do they allege that? Are they telling people to vote in Republican elections?
1: It's just that they when have they made headlines? I guess is you know what I mean. Like they don't. They're not taken seriously, I think. But we take it. I mean, I think it's a serious thing when you have the number two person in the Alabama Democratic Party trying to tell someone, you know, to go vote in the other party's primary. I think that with the media, they're so hell bent on winning and their ideology, but they've always been critical. I'll give them this of Joe Reed and what he's. The way he operates.
0: Oh, not critical enough to make him stop or make any difference on
1: it. Just because he had no stroke, right?
0: Yeah. I mean, it's just not that. If you say that they're being critical, they're not. They're obviously not very effective, which is probably a statement that is true as well. They are not very effective in what they're doing. So, okay. All right. Fair enough. All right. Let's talk a little bit on the national stage here real quick. Are Democrats actually in danger of losing the midterm elections? There seems that even the media got guys like Van Jones, like, I'm a normal person, and then he throws out a bunch of crazy things he believes in, and he's like, and these other Democrats are crazier than me, then we're going to lose elections because of this. Do you think that's an actual issue here?
1: Yeah, in the Senate, at least, depends on which way to go, Michigan and Maine. I think that's they have a very narrow path to the Senate. We know that, right? And they had to pick up somebody because they got to win one additional seat because of you got J.D. Vance as the tiebreaker in the Senate. So they got more of an uphill climb than Republicans. But I also think that, you know, the two candidates, the two seats there, if they don't get to either one of those, it doesn't look like it's going to happen. And I think in the House, I mean, I think the redistricting is really going to come. It's really going to show results for Republicans. And, you know, that's going to be harder, too. And even if the Democrats win, it's going to look a lot like McCarthy did when he won in 22. It's going to be an ugly, ugly, ugly fight on the floor. Who's going to be speaker? It may go on for days or a week or two. I think they got problems. It should be, paper, it should be a good night for Democrats. It probably will be. In some regards, it's not going to be a great night for Republicans, that's for sure. So, yeah, I do think they have a likelihood here that they'll squander this opportunity.
0: It's kind of interesting. Trump is we're talking with Jeff Poor, 1819 News, Breitbart. He joins us also from FM Talk 106.5 down in Mobile. It's interesting, over the last 24 hours, Donald Trump picked up a bunch of wins. The people he endorsed won in Arizona. That seems to be getting a little bit of attention, continuing to hold his his endorsement power, let's call it that, and pick up some wins there. Meanwhile, Democrats, the DSA, Democrat Socialism of America, their endorsements failed there in Arizona. So that's what happened there. But I wonder, the Michigan and Maine race seem to be getting a lot of attention because of Troy Dale Jackson, no relation, and the Abdul Saeed guy. they seem to be these individuals that get all this attention. But now you're starting to see all this stuff about them. You have Troy Dale Jackson. He has the issue of his anger problem, which is back, and they're all ignoring that and saying, no, that's not a big deal, even though they brought that up in the very beginning. The Progressive Victory folks did, but now he yelled at a black woman. Did you know that?
1: You can't do that in Democratic Party politics.
0: No, the future is black and female. Good thing she wasn't trans. But he yelled at a black woman, so they're mad at him for that. And then you have Abdul al-Sayed there in Michigan, and he is supposedly the face of the Democrat Socialist Movement, and he seems to be running into some problems inside their own party. Will they come home just because they hate Trump, or is this a potential fracture all the way around?
1: These are fractured the Democratic Party, but I don't. The establishment Democrats, they weren't ready for this moment. They weren't ready for the moment of having these kind of fringe candidates start actually winning elections. And because it's clear, otherwise Plattner, they could have stopped him, and they just weren't able to. They had to do it the way they do. They wait till someone wins, and then they force them out somehow or another, and then they try to handpick the successor. Well, they're not going to be able to do that in these congressional races. And that to me is like the storyline here. They're finally having this internal civil war that they generated, they ginned up, they engineered and manufactured for the sake of going after Trump. Well, these revved up people, where does that energy go? It just doesn't dissipate. It's going to show up in your Democratic Party primary.
0: Okay, so how does that impact Alabama? You got Doug Jones at the top of the ticket. His entire shtick has always been, oh, golly, y'all, I'm just the guy here, put the Klan in jail. I've never done nothing else. I love apple pie and your mama. I'm just like you. And he kind of made that argument over and over and over again. Now he's taking a little bit more of a radical turn, but you have all this other stuff going on. Forget about Tabitha Eisner. She's not important. Doug Jones is really the only thing that matters in that race. Can he use Tommy Tuberville's let's invade Karg Island, let's do data centers?
1: Stop wasting your oxygen. It's over. You know that there's nothing he can do that's going to change the outcome of that.
0: All right. Fair enough. Why is Tuberville talking about data centers?
1: I don't know. Maybe there's a donor or something. It does seem like something that is.
0: I mean, he's right.
1: Out of left field for him, though.
0: Yeah, it's out of left field. It's an issue that people are very mad about. The internet is not real life, but if I had a dollar for every time I saw a comment that said, I was voting for him until now. And again, I think that's a very online position. I don't know how much data centers actually matter, but Jones is definitely leaning into it, showing up at their rallies and stuff like that. Is there a way that catches fire? You don't think so?
1: No, I don't. I think you're right. It's an online thing, an online sort of thing, and most people don't care. I think there's a lot of talk about it from guys like us because we need stuff to talk about. But data center, whatever. A lot of people just think if you build something, it's probably good for the community. They haven't really done the research. That's not what they're thinking about. They're not. They're worried about if in a gubernatorial election, they're worried about you being stuck on Interstate 65 somewhere in Alabama, or the next mass shooting in Birmingham or Montgomery, or whatever. They're not thinking about data centers. This is not the issue of our time.
0: Then Tuberville needs to start talking about I-65 because Tuberville gets to control the conversation. And he's like, hey, what if we invade Iran with boots on the ground and then build a data center on Karg Island? I mean, that's essentially, where he's at. And it's like, man, let's dial in a little bit on this and figure out exactly what you want to do. But that he's also being like, hey, is Mitch McConnell dead?
1: I think the data center stuff is, there's a lot of reporters, a lot of people asking about it because they rely on whatever Facebook keyboard commando is going viral or trending for story ideas a lot of times. Okay. And that's why I think this gets traction. I mean, yes, it's an online phenomenon, but it's a very popular, hot online phenomenon. And I think that's where it sort of manifests itself and that it just sort of feeds off of it. But I still don't think people are that engaged on it.
0: All right. Maybe it is online, and online ain't real life. We all know that. Jeff Moore, thank you very much. FM Talk 106.5. He is also with 1819 News and Breitbart as well. The guy's a very busy guy. We'll talk with him soon. Thank you to him for joining us on the Alabama A&M $350 million Bulldog Hotline. Stay tuned.
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4: Good morning, everybody. I'm Way 31's Chris Tate. Madison police need your help this morning to catch a killer on the loose. They found Scott Hone's body earlier this month at a homeless camp near the corner of Madison Boulevard and Westchester Road. Now, police have not said how he died, but a family member tells Way 31 he'd been shot. Anybody with information about this murder should call Madison police. A man's in the Madison County Jail this morning after deputies say he fired shots into a house with a woman and a child inside it. They arrested Cordarius Holden yesterday and charged him with shooting into an occupied dwelling and shooting into an unoccupied vehicle. This all happened Monday night on Cotton Bayou Drive in the Meridianville community. That mom and child are not hurt, but deputies say they may charge more people in connection with this crime. Find these and more stories when you download our Way 31 News app or when you visit our website, waytv.com. 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
2: Here's your weather update from the Way 31 Storm Tracker Weather Center.
6: Warm already this morning with temperatures in the upper 70s for most. We'll warm to around 90 for a high today. Partly sunny skies during the morning hours, but we will start to see scattered showers and thunderstorms as we head into the afternoon hours today, lasting through the evening. From the Way 31 Storm Tracker Weather Center, I'm meteorologist Amber Kulig.
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0: Well, it looks like a lot of you guys have your perspectives, your priorities straight in the great state of Alabama. You guys are very excited about things that could be happening. We've been talking about a lot of different things, and I got to tell you, I don't think that what is happening here is really relevant to this comment, but I do love it.
8: What could be better? Fire DeBoer, hire Kiffin, and allow gambling in Alabama. It will be Christmas every day of the year.
0: Yes. I love on Christmas when my father comes home penniless from all the gambling that he's been doing. And I love it. Guys, the gambling thing bothers me. And I'm just telling you this right now. If you told me, I'm going to say something that sounds completely insane, but I'm just going to say it to you and I'm going to lay it out to you and I need someone to tell me I'm wrong on this. If you told me tomorrow that they were going to open 10 casinos across the state and allow lottery, however, they were also going to ban electronic gambling like Kalshi, Polymarket, online casinos in your phone, stuff like that, I would support that. I would support that. Here is the problem when it comes to gambling. You cannot win in an online casino. You cannot win on Kalshi and Polymarket. You can't win. The numbers are obvious here. You cannot win because here's what you're going to do. you're going to say, oh, I want to bet on the Bama game. And you could do this right now. I'm just saying, expanding it is not good. And that's another part of this. Just because you can do it now doesn't mean you don't take a bad thing and expand it. But here's the thing, okay? You say, I want to bet on the Bama game. Okay? Bama's going to put up 70 points against Northern Utah, South Dakota State. It's a very weirdly named school, but just bear with me. They're going to put up 70, so you're going to bet on Bama to score 5 touchdowns or whatever. You win. What do you do? Do you cash out immediately? No. You leave it right there on the app. And then next week, you show up and Bama's playing, I don't know, Tennessee. And you're like, roll tide, roll damn tide, roll damn tide. And you can say, I'm gonna bet on Tennessee, or I'm going to bet on Alabama to beat Tennessee. And you bet that money. Okay, this is just a straight up bet. Take the points, whatever. Bama wins. They cover. Everything's fine. What do you do then? Do you cash out? No, of course not. Absolutely not. No, you don't. You wait until the next week. The next week they play a game. This time they're playing Oklahoma. Oh, man. Okay, this is going to be great. We're going to blow out Oklahoma. Boom. Oklahoma catches them sleeping. DeBoer gets fired. You've lost the bet. You're going to keep that money on that app until it goes away. That's what you're going to do. They know it. You're not getting up and leaving the sports book. You're not getting up and you're leaving the casino. You're not doing any of that. It's in your pocket. It stays on there because, look, why? Look, I put $100 on here. I'm going to gamble again. I'm up $100. I'll just leave it on there. And it will stay there until you lose. You will never, ever, ever cash out. That is the experience of most people. That is the experience of most people on this. Okay? I cannot remind people, explain to people this enough. I think a lot of people don't understand these things. I'm not suggesting that I have like some sort of deep insight on this, but I'm sorry. Compared to most people in the media, I'm the most normal human being in the media. Bugsy, agree or disagree? You work with a lot of media people. Am I not the most normal person?
9: Surprisingly, yes.
0: Okay. I'm not just asking you to agree with me. I'm just, but I am the most normal person in the media. A lot of these other people don't understand these things they really talk about. They don't get it. They don't do it. They haven't lived it. They haven't done anything. I'm sorry. That's just the truth. And I'm telling you, this is how this works. You put money on these apps, you gamble, it's in your pocket, you do it forever, and eventually you lose it, and then you do it again, and again, and again, and again, and you chase, and you chase, and you chase, and you chase, and you chase. And once you get into it, you're going to get into it, and our kids are going to do it. And the kids are going to do it. The kids are going to be all over this. Now, I don't care, Bob, double shift Bob. Puts $50 on a game every weekend. I don't care about that. Oh, it's already happening. Fine, let it happen. I don't care. But the expansion of it, the sanctification of it, where we say, okay, the state says this is good now. It's a bad idea. It's a bad idea. I know. Dale, you're a worrywart. This isn't what's going to happen. Okay. I warned you.
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10: The U.S. would prefer to negotiate with Iran. I'm Dave Anthony, Fox News. But Secretary of State Marco Rubio also said this morning,
11: commercial ships are going through the straits and they're being blown up. The United States is defending that shipping and in addition is targeting the places that are launching against those ships.
10: After an 11th straight night of American bombing, and President Trump just posted on Truth Social a few minutes ago, anytime Iran shoots at a ship in the Strait of Hormuz, the U.S. will bomb and destroy one bridge or power plant. Fox's Trey Yingst's in Tel Aviv.
12: The Department of War has released the name of the fourth U.S. soldier
9: that was killed over the weekend during that ballistic missile attack against Jordan. It's Sergeant Angel Romper, SAD of Ozone Park, New York. Now, President Trump will attend the dignified transfer of all four service members killed.
10: They'll return in flag-draped caskets at Dover Air Force Base in 2 hours. Iran launched more attacks today at Gulf countries with U.S. bases, Bahrain and Jordan. Oil prices keep surging back up, and the price of the gas pumps 17 cents higher than last Wednesday. And while the U.S. preventing Iran from getting a nuclear weapon remains at the heart of the conflict, President Trump has a plan to help Saudi Arabia with nuclear energy.
12: It has to be submitted to Congress for review, but the plan is likely to face opposition over fears it could lead to the creation of another nuclear-armed state. According to Reuters, the agreement doesn't block the Saudis from enriching uranium, a pathway to nuclear weapons, nor does it require International Atomic Energy Agency inspections.
10: That's Fox's Jonathan Savage. New Fox News power rankings give Democrats a slight November election edge trying to take back control of the House. The Republican redistricting in Texas and Florida could help the GOP keep a slim majority. In Arizona, a congressman's trying to be governor.
13: I was overwhelmed when I started seeing those vote totals come in. It's awesome.
10: Andy Biggs got more than 70% of the vote, winning the Republican primary. He's trying to unseat Democratic Governor Katie Hobbs. Trump-backed candidates for Congress also won. America's listening to Fox News.
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10: Well, after President Trump pays tribute to the four American troops killed last week in the Iran conflict when their flag-draped caskets arrive at Dover Air Force Base, he'll head south and go to Georgia.
19: President Trump's visit comes less than 6 months after his trip to a North Georgia steel factory and ahead of two major midterm elections in the state. His stop in Marietta is expected to highlight education, according to officials at Wheeler High School in Cobb County. He's also expected to talk about the recent launch of Trump Accounts, a federal savings and investment vehicle for children. Republican Rick Jackson, a healthcare CEO and political newcomer, is facing former Atlanta Mayor Keisha Lance.

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0: WNN. Dale Jackson here with you, ready to get into our last hour of the program before we turn it over to the Yaffe program. I may not sound as good as I normally sound today because I'm wearing a Yaffe shirt, and I feel like it's like the symbiote suit from Spider-Man. Is that Spider-Man or Venom? Venom, where
1: that
0: he comes in.
1: That makes better.
2: It's Spider-Man. You're right.
0: Okay. All right. So it comes in, and it's just like taking me over. And I don't think that gambling's good. Oh, it's happening. I'm turning into Yaffe. So stay tuned. We got a lot going on. Those voices, Chris Reed, you know him. You can hear him on the Daily Controversy, 2 to 4 p.m. right here on this station. Yaffe is up next, obviously, from 9 to 11. You can hear him. Austin's in there somewhere, but we never hear from him. I'm not sure he even works here anymore. And then we've got Bugsy, who always will be heard. No question about that. So we got a lot to get into. We got Hate at 8 coming up, and we got like 27 people on this show right now for some reason. So that's always good as

0: well. It's 8 after the hour. Time to remind you about Matt Curtis and the Matt Curtis Real Estate Team. 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Matt Curtis does a great job. 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
0: 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Scout Pest Control, good way for us to mention them. 866-494-WVNM. 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They do my termite inspections, which you're supposed to do. Keep those mosquitoes away. Roaches, rats, you name it. They're getting rid of them. 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
3: What's got you steamed? What's got you mad? Tell us now. It's time for Hate at Eight.
4: Now, if any of you got anything else to say, now's the time!
0: All right, now is the time. Now is the place to let that hate flow through you. And look, this audience is very, very smart. I have to remind people of this all the time and tell them how smart they are, and then they will show you. Yes, they are very smart. Check this hate out.
5: I'm hating on Yaffe. It's Wednesday. You're not supposed to be here.
6: Wow.
0: Wow. I mean, that is a...
6: All right, bye.
0: That is a deep cut. They know what's going on here. And I appreciate that. That's good. That's an actual very good hate there. All right, let's go to Chris Reed first. Chris, what are you hating on?
7: I'm hating on the death of shame. A 27-year-old man was arrested in the University of Tampa in Florida for having a complete mental breakdown.
0: Hold on. You got this story wrong. It's actually at UCF in Orlando.
7: Oh, yeah, Yaffe. Sorry. UCF had a complete mental breakdown. And I guess what got this dude is like the cop kept saying he, because it's obviously a dude that's just
0: Stop
7: wearing a blue wig.
0: Stop misgendering me!
7: Yeah. But the problem is like, I was talking to my dad, is like, in his generation, people, if they had weird stuff about it, they just kept it to themselves because David was like, no, man, you don't, if you have anything that you do that's kind of out of the normal, you would never tell people. In fact, I think the USSR used to like blackmail people if they were really weird because they didn't want to be embarrassed. We got rid of shame, and now these freaks are out there doing all this nutty stuff. And we just need to bring it back. I'm like, look, you do you. If you wanted to be weird as you want to be at your place, you do it. You're an adult. I don't care. Don't bring it out on the streets. Don't bring it out where we have to see it all the time.
0: Well, I saw this growing up.
7: Yeah, I saw this growing up with American Idol. We were kids. It's just like these people should know that they can't sing, but nobody told them that they can't. And you're looking at these people. I'm like, look, if you're weird, the best thing you could do, especially in school, make sure you tell your friends, don't be weird. Call them out. It's not bullying.
0: Man, this guy's
7: it's
0: going
7: helpful.
0: Off. You're going to have to save the rest of this for your show
7: yeah,
0: at 2
7: sorry,
0: o'clock.
7: Sorry, sorry. So yeah,
0: let's,
7: I apologize.
0: Let's reel this in for a second. But Chris Reed, thank you very much. And the thing that I find most interesting about this is, well, there's two of them. One, Yaffe knows this person because they went to school together,
7: no.
0: Apparently. Yeah, that's number one.
6: No. No, weird, no.
0: UCF grad,
6: believe it or
0: maybe.
6: Not, I don't know all 50,000 students at UCF.
0: Especially one that attends 15 years after you left there. That's worth noting. And the other interesting thing about this is if you watch the video, the cop isn't even there for her, him, whatever, and shows up. And when he starts, the cop like tolerates it for a little bit. And then he just like, okay. And he just starts putting on his gloves. And it's like, oh, okay. You know where this is. You can see it in the body cam. Him start putting on his gloves. because he's just about to start fighting with this guy, and it's awesome. It's awesome. All right, Austin, you're going to have to go way quicker than this. What are you hating on?
8: I'm hating on Viva paper towels. I decided to try to get some cheap paper towels recently, and these feel like they're made out of, like, spider webs or something. They're not normal.
9: Yeah, those aren't even, like, the cheapest ones. They're like that for a reason.
0: They disintegrate? Like, they just disintegrate the second you start touching them?
9: No, that's the actual cheap ones. He's talking about the ones that, they, like, stay together. They don't, like, flip out on your paper towel holder. Like, the cloth-like ones.
0: That is quite an interesting, intricate hate. Okay. Bugsy, what do you hate?
9: Just leave it at that.
0: Just leave it at that. I'm letting that one go. Let that one lie.
9: I'm hating on those stupid Facebook posts that people are apparently still sharing, where it's like, oh, if you don't post this today, you're going to, like, Facebook's going to collect all of your data and saying that they can't. Now you're immune to it. Whenever you share those things, it's basically saying, come scam me. To scammers, by the way. But I'm just saying, like, if you really want to opt out from that, just delete your account. It's the only way. So long as you have an account, you've opted in to data collection.
0: Are you? Wait a second. Hold on. Are you trying to tell me that I can't write on my wall that Mark Zuckerberg has no right to use my information, and therefore, if he does, I will sue him, and that won't work?
9: Surprisingly not.
0: Wow. I'm shocked by that. That's absolutely,
9: I wish I could
0: shocking.
9: Have read my full thing that I wrote down. I was like, it's the oldest people that you know who keep a social media account. Those are the people that do these things. Wish I'd said that before this. So that you'd know that you were that old.
0: Okay. That's you. That's you. You're doing that. Okay. All right. Fair enough. Fair enough. Yaffe, what are you hating on?
6: I'm hating on Evie, my daughter, and Steffi, my wife, and you, Dale. Hating on all three of you. Try to connect this year. So Evie accidentally scratched me on the nose.
0: Accidentally. So of course. Accidentally.
6: I mean, trust me, I tell you she did it on purpose.
9: Yeah, he spoke out of line.
6: It was accidentally, but it left a pretty big scratch. So I guess I should hit on Steffi as well because, you know, she should cut her nails, right? She should be in charge of that.
0: Yes, it's your wife's fault. Why didn't your wife do her womanly duties? What in the world? Yes.
6: Yeah, so that's a part of this. And I'm hitting on Dale because it's been like this for like 3 days, and no one has really said anything. And as soon as I see Dale, 2 seconds. What's up with your nose? Or even a giant scratch on your face.
0: It's true.
6: I mean, within like 2 seconds, he had a comment on it. So, hitting on everyone.
0: Okay, there we go. Fair enough.
8: Is your hate to know that your daughter beat you up, Yaffe? That's so brutal.
0: Yeah. By the way, Yaffe, before you go, let me give you this hate from a member of the audience. I got a good one in here.
5: I am hating on Yaffe. Replace him with Christopher Reed for Hate on 8. He has better hates.
0: First off, it's called Hate at 8. And secondly, I tend to agree. All right, Yaffe, you're banished from the program. Get the hell out of here. We don't need you anymore.
9: I guess we don't need him to.
0: Someone still has to ask me.
8: Dale, what are you hating on?
0: Thank you very much. I am hating on all the people who are defending Ryan Clark from this ESPN firing. This is 2 days in a row I've hated on this sort of thing, but it's very funny to watch other members of the media rush to the defense of this absolutely terrible human being, a race-baiting idiot. Yesterday I played the clip where he was like, oh, Drew Brees and Tom Brady and Peyton Manning aren't generational talents. And they're saying the only reason he got fired is because he had a social justice bent to basically everything that he did. Which is exactly right. They're wrong. They can't identify the issue, but they can understand one of the reasons why he got fired without understanding one of the reasons why he got fired. It's because he had a social justice bent to every single one of his issues, and therefore was wildly divisive to an audience that didn't go to ESPN for that. They went to ESPN to talk about football games and things of that nature, not to talk about whether or not the latest social justice thing of the moment was being covered correctly in the world of women's basketball. That's not what people want. And they don't want that. And so there's a lot of people who are very upset. And one of them, hilariously, and I couldn't believe this. This guy is an actual NBA reporter or talk shows or whatever it is. And he said it is dangerous and harmful to be happy that a guy like Ryan Clark got canned. It is harmful to be happy about that because it will lead to more of these firings. Listen, guys, I got to tell you this right now. It's a monetary thing, okay? And ESPN's making this decision based on monetary issues and nothing else. And that's how these things tend to work. And I'm not saying there's no issue with his commentary that led to this. I'm not suggesting that. It made him more susceptible, I guess, to being let go. But it's a monetary issue. If you need to know for sure, look at what they just did with Pat McAfee. Okay, just look at what they did. They gave him like $60 million because Pat McAfee is a revenue generator. Pat McAfee will go somewhere else and make that much money. So they go to him and they say, yeah, let's pay him this much. Well, this other guy making significantly less can go. It's about how much money they bring in versus how much money they cost. That's it. And if you're a wildly divisive figure, like this audience comes for politics and disagreements and stuff like that. That's why we can do those sort of things. If you were coming here for sports and you're getting me ranting about data centers or something, you're going to walk away. And that's what's happened here. So I'm hating on that guy and all the people still pretending he's like the greatest thing in the world. It's hilarious to watch this blow up and the sports media not understand it, which, again, they're worse than the political media. I just got to tell you, because they're far dumber. Okay, and that's the real issue. All right, let's take a quick timeout. We come back. Yaffe's out of here. Show gets better. Chris Reed, Austin, Bugsy, stay tuned.
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11: Good morning, everybody. I'm Way 31's Chris Tatum. Madison police need your help this morning to catch a killer on the loose. They found Scott Hone's body earlier this month at a homeless camp near the corner of Madison Boulevard and Westchester Road. Now, police have not said how he died, but a family member tells Way 31 he'd been shot. Anybody with information about this murder should call Madison police. A man's in the Madison County Jail this morning after deputies say he fired shots into a house with a woman and a child inside it. They arrested Cordarius Holden yesterday and charged him with shooting into an occupied dwelling and shooting into an unoccupied vehicle. This all happened Monday night on Cotton Bayou Drive in the Meridianville community. That mom and child are not hurt, but deputies say they may charge more people in connection with this crime. 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
3: Here's your weather update from the Way 31 Storm Tracker Weather Center.
12: Over pockets of sprinkles this morning as you head out the door. Temperature-wise, in the middle to upper 70s. We'll warm to right around 90 for a high today. Partly sunny skies in the morning, but afternoon, scattered showers and thunderstorms will be likely. From the Way 31 Storm Tracker Weather Center, I'm meteorologist Amber Kulick.
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0: 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Dale Jackson here with you. Thank you very much for being here. You know, we've been talking about these big data centers. We've been talking about big tech. We've been talking about all these different things. It's interesting to see a city, you may know them from a song, Johnson City, Tennessee. They put together, I don't know what song that is. It's a, what is that, Wagon Wheel? All right, anyway, they did a survey of their citizens on the issues affecting these data center stuff. And the top concern, 5,500 of 6,000 participants selected environmental impacts, which include water usage, heat output, etc., as the biggest issue facing them. Secondly, noise from mechanical equipment in location near residential areas, with both around 4,000 people saying it's concerned. Now, I don't understand the issue of this way this was questioned, but Chris, maybe you can help me out. It looks like they went to them and said, hey, here's a list. Which of these are you concerned about? Which is kind of the wrong way to go about this, because, yeah. I mean, you're just going to say you're concerned about almost everything, right?
1: Yeah, I mean, like, if you're building a data center, it's no difference in building something that's extremely large. There's going to be noise. There's going to be some environmental impact, at least temporarily. So, yeah, I feel like they had a result they wanted, and so they set it up to say, hey, pick all these terrible things so they can report back, yes, you know, 5,500 out of 6,000 are worried about this. So they didn't ask them, basically, what they were concerned about. They just gave them a list. You're correct.
0: Yeah, they told them to be concerned about something. That's basically it. And I think this is sort of the way this whole conversation has been going. It's huge online. It is a conversation that people are absolutely dialed in on. I'm not suggesting they're not. I see it. I get it. I think it's overblown. I buy into the whole, like, you want the conspiracy part of me. It's simple. I buy into the idea that this is a Chinese conspiracy. I mean, that's what I do. I buy into that.
1: Well, they're definitely funding opposition because they want to be leaders in the AI race. I mean, there's certainly some organic. I mean, I'm not going to deny that. But they want there to be this big issue because that would slow us down in development and give them the advantage. So I it'd be dumb for China not to try to, you know, change public opinion on this issue because it's good for them.
0: Yeah, absolutely right. I mean, China is building these data centers.
1: Oh, they with want no pushback whatsoever. they don't have to worry about that.
0: You don't get pushback in China. I mean, you can do whatever you want there in China, and you're not going to get pushback by the nature of their government. If you push back, you lose social credit scores, and then off you go to the gulag. So you're not going to get much pushback on that. But I found it to be pretty interesting. Because the way that China is pushing this thing and the way they're talking about it, and you can look, the New York Post has a story about this as well, about how this is all coming from China, and how that's where the push is against this. And I don't think people care. I think, and maybe I'm wrong here, but it looks to me like this is, in fact, going to be a big political issue. I was talking with Jeff Poore about it earlier. I tried to, you know, talk to him about the idea about how Doug Jones continues to push this and things like that. I think it's a bigger issue than Jeff Poore makes it out to be. Is it going to be an issue in this upcoming election?
1: Probably in some swing states and states where it's going to be like tight. I'm sure it could be. In Alabama, no. I mean, it might help Doug get a couple extra points, but I mean, what's the difference between losing by 20 and losing by 17 when you really think about it?
0: Okay, that's the Jeff Poore position. I mean, that's it. That was the Jeff Poore position too. That you could just stop right there. You're wasting your breath. This isn't going to be something that puts old Doug over the top. And not that I suggested that it was. I think it's growing into a bigger issue. He's leaning into it. He's doing the rallies, which gives the media the permission to cover the stories in those ways. So I think it's a bigger issue than we're making it out to be. Whether it's a huge issue in this election, I don't know. We'll see. We'll follow it. But I think it's going to get bigger.
1: Yeah, I mean, that could be.
0: Jackson Show. Go.
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3: News. I'm Therese Crowley. Dignified transfer this morning at Dover Air Force Base, Delaware. The fourth fallen U.S. soldier, now identified as 28-year-old Sergeant Angel Rampersad of Queens, New York. She was killed by an Iran missile strike at the U.S. base in Jordan. President Trump attending says he has no interest in meeting with Tehran until they're ready to convene in a meaningful way. Secretary of State Marco Rubio in Manila.
4: Ships are trying to go through the straits and they're getting blown up. Commercial ships are going through the straits and they're being blown up. The United States is defending that shipping and in addition is targeting the places that are launching against those ships to continue to degrade Iran's ability to target and harm global shipping.
3: Tropical storm Bertha pounding wind, rain and surf across the Gulf shores. Warnings from Okaloosa, Florida to Morgan City, Louisiana, including New Orleans. 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

0: 92.5 FM WVNN. Dale Jackson here with you. Thrilled to be here with you. And I'm thrilled always to talk with you about what's going on in our state and elsewhere. That's why we bring on people like Chris Reed, who you can see on the Daily Controversy, 2 until 4 right here on this radio station. We also have Chris Love joining us on the Alabama A&M $350 million Bulldog Hotline. 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Chris is the chair of the Limestone County Democrat Party. We always appreciate him coming on the program and joining us. But before we jump to him, don't forget to get your questions in for 10 with him. It's simple to do right here on the ScoutPestControl.com WVNN Hot Take text line at 866-494-WVNN. All right, Chris, let's talk for a second. Chris Love, let's talk about something that's going on here right now. Tabitha Eisner has raised two issues that I think are very important. One of them is getting a lot of attention. One of them is getting no attention. Mm-hmm. Let's start with the one that's getting a lot of attention. She's saying that Democrats need to vote in 1, 2, and 7, the congressional races, against the Republican incumbent frontrunners, because that's where Democrats can have a say. And I'm guessing the idea would be you take out the front runners and the second candidates are obviously weaker. I mean, is that the play? And what does the establishment Democrat Party think about that particular controversy she's stirring up?
1: Okay. Good to be with everybody today. You know, my time as the chair of the Limestone County Democrat Party, and I think both parties, Democratic and Republican Party, have this issue. Anytime you introduce something that's not part of the established norm or procedure, and of course, Dale, you know, I ran to that on my own level. I get the understanding of what she's trying to do, but are you going to get people on board with it? No, because it's just too new and radical idea.
0: It's the Operation Chaos idea that Rush Limbaugh used to do, and he was like, "Go vote in that election." It didn't work. It didn't work then either. I don't think it's going to work here. I don't think that's really something that they're going to be able to pull off and meddle in. So I don't know why Democrats would be mad at her. I mean, she's getting more attention, from the media for something that's not bad that I've seen for Democrats in quite some time. It doesn't really look like disarray. I think the Democrats should be most mad about the idea that Republicans are like, "Oh, thank you very much, Tabitha. We will now close our primaries." That should be the thing that upsets them. Is that something, or does the base want, or does the base
1: new and radical idea?
0: It's the Operation Chaos idea that Rush Limbaugh used to do, and he was like, "Go vote in that election." It didn't work. It didn't work then either. I don't think it's going to work here. I don't think that's really something that they're going to be able to pull off and meddle in. So I don't know why Democrats would be mad at her. I mean, she's getting more attention from the media for something that's not bad that I've seen for Democrats in quite some time. It doesn't really look like disarray. I think the Democrats should be most mad about the idea that Republicans are like, "Oh, thank you very much, Tabitha. We will now close our primaries." That should be the thing that upsets them. Is that something, or does the base want, or does the base Democratic Party want to see their primaries closed as well?
1: I really haven't heard of any Democrats stating that they want primaries closed. But I do understand what you're saying, Dale, about how this would give fuel for Republicans to make that point very well.
0: I mean, they're saying it. I mean, they're straight.
1: Yeah, and I don't know if, and like I said, I have not met her yet. And you know, you said something, Dale, and you know, like I said, I'm still kind of a newbie at this thing. She is the face, because I really don't hear from the chairman or anybody else. I have not even met the man, and he's based out of Huntsville.
0: If she would dial back somewhere, and the name, I can't remember that. Is it Mark Kennedy? Is it? No, that was an old one. What's the head of the Democratic Party's name?
1: Randy Kelly.
0: Randy Kelly. That's it. Mark Kennedy was one of the older ones. Mm-hmm. But either way, what's interesting about her being the face of this is she's actually the person that should be the face of the Alabama Democratic Party. And mm-hmm. and stick with me here, and you tell me if I'm wrong sure. from a strategic standpoint. White, female, Karen. I mean, that's in Alabama, you've got the other parts yeah. of the Democratic Party platform. You've got those people already kind of locked in. Blacks, LGBTQ, young people. You've got them already locked in. What you're missing is the white woman. So mm-hmm. to quote a fantastic movie, Blazing Saddles, where are the white women at? I mean, that's that's really...
1: Great film.
0: Yeah, great movie, great movie. Yeah. So
1: it really,
0: maybe,
1: Dale,
0: maybe her... So go on. Yeah. Isn't she someone that they should want as the face?
1: Yes, and the thing that with Tabitha, she doesn't mind being the face. One thing I've encountered, and a lot of the candidates that on the Democratic side are first timers, and I constantly tell them all the time, you got to get out there. You know, I might stumble words when I get on the Dale Jackson show, or even when I do my own podcast, but they hear the name Chris Love, and that they see the face Chris Love. With Tabitha, she don't mind being a spokesperson. She don't mind whether it's on Facebook or doing interviews. She don't mind being out there. And sometimes with anything, with any business, if you got somebody that's good in this particular skill set, you keep them in that skill set. You know, you got to have for any party, I always say Donald Trump, he's a showman. He's like was a Barnum when the circus. Now, I'm not trying to be insulting. I'm just saying he's a good. He's a reality star. He's a good showman. He don't mind. He's comfortable being in front of a TV and an audience. And you got to have those people that if they're good in the audience, keep them in the audience. You know, the vice chair.
0: Trump wouldn't even be offended by that.
1: Oh, okay, yeah, and I wasn't trying to be offensive with that. Yeah. And you're right. We do have to appeal to white suburban, law-abiding people. I just hate that her and the chairman just are odds. They're almost at opposite.
0: Okay, let's talk about that for a second. Let's talk about that for a second. The Democratic strategy and their message should be from now on where the white woman at. But let's move past that and think about this. She made the argument that Joe Reed, very powerful Democrat in the state for decades, Stephen Reed's daddy, a guy who's still very powerful, although probably shouldn't be because of his track record, but forget about that. She made the argument that she cut a $5,000 check to him that didn't show up where it was supposed to show up, and he wanted to shake her down for $15,000. Other candidates have complained about this over the years, but this is the first time I've seen someone make an allegation that she wrote a check, the check was cash, and it didn't show up in the political action committee it was supposed to show up in. That sounds awfully illegal to me.
1: Yeah, I actually read that story she put out on Facebook. I was very troubled by that.
0: So what's the move of the Democratic Party on that? I mean, is that just the cost of doing business?
1: Well, what she got, I believe she made the check to the Alabama Democratic Conference. And for a lot of people who don't know what that is, I guess the most simplistic term I could put it is that is the black wing of the Alabama Democratic Party. They were established in the 1960s. Yeah. And really the whole mission was to leverage black power.
0: Which they did?
1: Yes. That's why when I think most people understand it. If you live in a predominantly black area in Alabama, in Huntsville, you got the northwest side, but it's getting more integrated every year. In other areas in Alabama, when you walk up to your polling place and somebody hands you a yellow ballot, I think that's what people really associate with them. Yeah. And they have candidates that they say they have endorsed or suggest. That's really the collective bargaining. It is to ensure, and you got to understand, this was started in the 1960s, that black people's interests just does not go ignored.
0: Yeah, give us money in order to get us on board with your campaign, white person. We're going to help you get elected, but you can't ignore us in exchange. And the people
1: not only for white, that's across the board. There's black candidates.
0: Okay, that's fair. Fair enough.
1: Yeah, no, it's really the key thing, as long as you're a Democratic candidate, whether you're black, white, male, or female.
0: I agree. I mean, one of the most famous ones of this was when Archer Davis ran for governor. Mm-hmm. He was a sitting congressman. He was also on Ashley Madison, by the way. He claimed that it wasn't him, but hilariously, it was. He was on Ashley Madison as well, but he told Joe Reed, I'm not going to give you any money. Then Joe Reed sought to destroy him. And basically, that's what went down. That's a little history. I don't know if you know too much about that, but you might want to look into that one. And I liked Archer Davis, but Archer Davis was like a Henry Ford. Okay. Or Harold Ford, excuse me. A Harold Ford type candidate out of Tennessee.
1: Oh, yes. I know Harold Ford, yes.
0: Yeah, he was like that. He was one of these more, okay. He was maybe a moderate black yes. elected official Democrat from the South, mm-hmm. which, I mean, y'all would benefit greatly by producing some more of those. I mean, to be honest with you, and that would be very beneficial to the Democratic Party. All right, let's talk about the Democratic Party here for a second as a whole on the national stage. You see what's happening in Maine. You see what's happening in Michigan. You see what's happening. The Democrat DSA, the Democrat Socialist, just took a loss in Arizona. But mm-hmm. you see Mamdani. You see all these things going on. There seems to be a fear. Van Jones came out, and he came out and was like, Democrats are acting crazy. Here's what I stand for. And he ran through all these things that included things like universal health care, Green New Deal, stuff like that. Things that I think most people view on the far left. And he's like, hey, this is the moderate side. Now look at all the crazies. And then he's like, we love Hamas. We love all this other stuff. So Van Jones is trying to push back on like CNN and in the national media. But all the energy is directed towards and for the Abdul Saeeds, the Mamdanis, and stuff like that. I know you're probably not seeing that in Limestone County, but are you worried?
1: No, we have not seen that in Limestone County yet or at all. Two, the DSA is kind of a new segment of the Democrat Party, and I guess I can kind of akin to, I think when the Tea Party first came out, Dale,
0: yes.
1: Was it 2012?
0: Yep.
1: It was, and I'm trying to be so, let's call it a fringe movement. It popped up for a little while, and then it faded away.
0: Oh, no, that's wrong. That's incorrect. Tea Party took over the party.
1: No, Tea Party, Tea Party morphed somewhat into MAGA, but Tea Party in itself went away.
0: I mean, sure, the branding did, but they won. I mean, your analogy is actually correct, because you are correct. The Tea Party, and I'm not saying like the House Freedom Caucus runs the show or anything,
1: sure.
0: But they have massive power. And on top of that, if you went and talked to like members of Congress and who were elected since 2010, I think majority of the Republicans would
1: big bold ideas, and a lot of times that appeals to people. That's why Donald Trump got in office. He appealed to people.
0: Okay, all that I agree with, but Donald Trump has a patchwork. Let's say this. That's not the way I want to say this. Donald Trump has a less than stellar general election history. He's 2-1. That's true, but when it comes to a general election, his candidates don't usually fare all too well in the primaries. They do. Let's call that MAGA. Let's call that the Tea Party. Are we going to be sitting here on that Wednesday after that election in November, and you saying, "Man, we had this. We had a chance. It was a midterm election year. We had a shot, and we blew it with this DSA stuff." Are we going to be having that conversation?
1: I personally hope not. But two, obviously. At the end of the day, it's going to be up to the voters. Because
0: what do you think? Give me what you think. What do you think? Right now, are the Democrats set to take the House and the Senate if the election were today?
1: I think we have a great chance of winning the House. I'm not too confident about the Senate if you ask me if we voted today.
0: Okay. All right. Fair enough. There we go.
1: Yeah.
0: Chris, thank you very much. Chair of the Limestone County Democratic Party. Always appreciate him coming on the program and talking with us on Wednesdays, getting his thoughts on what's going on locally and across the entire country. So thank you very much to him being here. I think some interesting insight on where they see, and Democrats see, the party and the DSA and their strength. The Democratic Socialists of America are only going to get stronger from now until the election. Okay, they've got the media's attention, even if it's based on like, oh my God, they're so scary. That only helps them. Makes them sound badass. I mean, just be honest with you. Let's take a quick timeout. We'll come back 10 with him next, where your questions come in. I answer them. Get yours in right now. Right here on the ScoutPestControl.com, WVNN Hot Take text line 866-494-WVNN. 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
4: Good morning, everybody. I'm Way 31's Chris Tatum. Madison police need your help this morning to catch a killer on the loose. They found Scott Hone's body earlier this month at a homeless camp near the corner of Madison Boulevard and Westchester Road. Now, police have not said how he died, but a family member tells Way 31 he'd been shot. Anybody with information about this murder should call Madison police. A man's in the Madison County Jail this morning after deputies say he fired shots into a house with a woman and a child inside it. They arrested Cordarius Holden yesterday and charged him with shooting into an occupied dwelling and shooting into an unoccupied vehicle. This all happened Monday night on Cotton Bayou Drive in the Meridianville community. That mom and child are not hurt, but deputies say they may charge more people in connection with this crime. 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
2: Here's your weather update from the Way 31 Storm Tracker Weather Center.
5: Warm already this morning with temperatures in the upper 70s for most. We'll warm to around 90 for a high today. Partly sunny skies during the morning hours, but we will start to see scattered showers and thunderstorms as we head into the afternoon hours today, lasting through the evening. From the Way 31 Storm Tracker Weather Center, I'm meteorologist Amber Kulick.
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0: is Talk 770 AM 92.5 FM WVNN. Dale Jackson here with you. Thank you very much for being here. Thank you so much for your time today and every single day. As we wrap this show up, we are about to get into 10 with him. Bugsy, just FYI, I think you're going to have to pull the music down or you're going to get an echo after we start. So let's go ahead and get to it. Let's get to 10 with him.
1: 10. It's time to answer the deep questions. It's 10 with him.
0: Yep, that's right. 10 questions in about 10 minutes. Politics, personal, pop culture, pro wrestling, parasocial relationships, and vicious personal attacks. Let's go ahead and get right to it. I am Dale Jackson. Let's make this fly here. So let's go. 866-494-WVNN. Here we go.
2: Dale, when you go to church to pray to God, you are gambling that there is a God, and you give them money. Isn't that the same thing as gambling on slot machines or poker?
0: No, it is not even close. God, that is terrible. I'm gambling. Here I am putting my prayer tokens in, hoping there's a God at the end of the day. No, to compare that to gambling, no, it is not. With gambling, you are risking your family's very existence and quality of life on the idea that you can beat the house that wins a vast majority of the time. And it's even worse with online gambling. So, no, it's not it. At church, when you go and you pray to God, which you're considering to be like gambling, you're actually getting something from that every single time. A sense of community, a sense of wholeness, a sense of morality. Oh, you can't teach. You can't force morality. You absolutely can. And so, no, I disagree with your framing completely, but nice try. Nice try.
2: If data centers use potable water and their cooling systems generate massive noise pollution, I can get behind them if they expand local water treatment plants, build small modular reactors to bring their own power, and baffle the cooling systems to under 25 dB external noise at 10 meters.
0: Yeah, I don't know. The noise thing is an interesting one. I think the noise thing is a little over. I think all of this is actually overblown, personally. But yes, they. I think people want to see a mitigation of what's going on. And I think I read this. I could be wrong. The Public Service Commission, I believe, is working on potentially the data centers paying a higher rate than everybody else. Be interesting to see how that kind of plays. Keep in mind, the South is appealing because power costs are relatively low. So that's another interesting thing about it as well. So just keep that in mind. Back to the gambling conversation.
2: Will Dale eventually be cutting a PSA for people who will be blowing their entire paychecks on lottery tickets? And will he be one of those people?
0: I will not be one of those people. I also don't envision myself recording a PSA for that either, but they should not be blowing their entire paycheck on gambling. That I'm a no for that, and don't expect me to be doing many commercials for them either, so just FYI.
2: Dale, don't you miss the good old days when the government used to spy on us behind our back and lie about it? Now, with these flock cameras, they're doing it right in our face.
0: Everyone is exercised about these flock cameras. They're license plate readers. I mean, that's what they are. Okay, I don't know. I can't find myself getting exercised about this. Okay, I'm sorry. To me, it doesn't do anything. Do anything for you, Chris Reed?
3: No, it's overblown. They've been using this stuff for a very long time. There's nothing to it.
0: Yeah, I'm not buying that. I'm supposed to be freaked out about it.
2: Why do polls show up to 70% of people in Alabama want a lottery, but we still don't have one?
0: Simple question, simple answer. There's a lot more to the gambling conversation than the lottery. The Porch Creeks won a piece, obviously. The other existing gambling entities won a piece, and they all know if the lottery happens, their leverage dies. So until they get something out of it, it is unlikely that you're going to see... It's going to be an all or nothing situation. It's not just going to be a simple lottery. You do a simple lottery up and down vote, I'll support that. But it ain't going to be that.
2: We have areas in Alabama that are desolate. Can't data centers help economically challenged regions in the state?
0: Yeah, I've been making the argument for a couple days that if we're going to do data centers, because there's been some talk about taking away like the economic incentives, why don't we take the economic incentives away statewide and just say you have to put them in these areas with X amount of unemployment or something like that? Figure out a metric that you want to do and offer up data centers in that regard. So that would be my take. So, I agree with that. Economically disadvantaged parts. I'm with you. I'm with you right there.
2: The DEM party needs to return to the center. They are going to get killed in 26 if they continue this DEM socialist stuff. Trump got elected because of how bad the Dems are, not because of how great he is. A lot of people voted for him because they do not trust the Democrats.
0: Man, you guys may remember me saying this, and I think I say it all the time. If the election is about, and it's true in 26 as well, if the election's about Trump, he loses. If it's about anything else, he wins. It's as simple as that. And that's exactly what that person is saying as well. And they are right because they agree with me. I'll see you guys tomorrow. Yaffe's up next.
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5: A new Trump threat to Iran. I'm Dave Anthony, Fox News. The president posted that on Truth Social, writing, from this time forward, anytime Iran shoots at a ship in the Strait of Hormuz, the U.S. will bomb and destroy one bridge or power plant.
6: The president always prefers to negotiate and reach a deal on these things. And we're prepared, willing to do that. We've tried to do that now for a year and a half, but we're also not going to sit by and let ships be blown up or Americans be attacked.
5: Secretary of State Marco Rubio said that this morning at a summit in the Philippines after an 11th straight night of American bombing.
7: The target list expanding, deeper strikes inside of Iranian territory, along with a variety of positions near to the Strait of Hormuz.
5: Fox's Trey Yingst also reports from Tel Aviv.
7: The Iranians launched new counterattacks overnight, triggering sirens in Bahrain and Kuwait. The Jordanians also say they shot down a number of incoming Iranian missiles.
5: Jordan is where three American troops were killed last week. A fourth died in Iraq. And President Trump will be there at Dover Air Force Base next hour when their flag-draped caskets arrive.
8: So we're going to honor them?
5: Telling reporters just minutes ago, it's one of the hardest things he does as president. He's called them patriots carrying out an important mission.
8: Nobody wants Iran to have a nuclear weapon. Do you want Iran to have a nuclear weapon? You think it's good?
5: Well, the president also touted in another Truth Social post a big night of primary wins for MAGA Republicans in Arizona, proclaiming Democrats, as he calls them, are dumbfounded.
9: Let's make this the year that we turn Arizona red again.
5: Andy Biggs won the GOP primary for governor and then will try to unseat Democratic Governor Katie Hobbs in November. Another Trump-backed candidate, Mark Lamb, won the GOP primary to replace Biggs.
10: In the competitive District 1 congressional race, Trump-endorsed former NFL kicker Jay Feely was nominated for November. In that same race, National Democrats backed Marlene Galan Woods, who's currently in second place, against Dr. Amish Shah.
5: Fox's Matt Finn says that race not called yet. 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
5: Stocks are mixed so far this morning. The Dow is up 217 points. The S&P 500 is gaining 4, but the NASDAQ is down 54 as oil prices rise back up more than 2%. WTI, almost $87 a barrel. That's nearly $20 higher than when July started. Gas is up another nickel today. AAA's national average for regular $4.06 per gallon. That's 17 cents more than last Wednesday. Will the government shut down again this fall? As Republicans hope not, already approving a new budget plan.
16: The government is currently set to run out of money at the end of September, just before the midterm elections, and its stopgap funding measure, which passed the House largely along party lines, aims to avoid an election year shutdown, funding federal agencies at existing levels through December 4th. Democrats who've been demanding overhauls to how ICE officers operate in the field, opposing the measure ahead of the vote, arguing it was drafted without bipartisan negotiations. Though six did join Republicans in advancing the bill, which passed 220 to 205. We could still see another shutdown, however, with an impasse over funding in the Senate, which has a 60-vote threshold. Lillian Wu, Fox News.
5: This is a big day in France. A gallery at the famous Louvre Museum in Paris back open.
17: The Apollo Gallery has opened its doors for the first time since the heist in October last year. But the precious jewels and artifacts it once displayed have been removed, and not just by the thieves. Louvre management says the gallery's returning to its original 17th century ceremonial purpose. Robbers took less than 8 minutes to force their way in through a window and steal $100 million worth of crown jewels. Since then, security has been boosted with new surveillance cameras and anti-intrusion systems. Jonathan Savage, Fox News.
5: Those precious stolen jewels have not been recovered. There are five suspects charged. I'm Dave Anthony. This is Fox News.
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3: So despite what maybe Tucker Carlson wants or Hassan Piker wants, when Benjamin Netanyahu visits New York, he is not going to be arrested immediately. He is not. That's not going to happen. Everyone's like, yes, we know, Yaffe. We knew that was never going to happen. But Mamdani had to come out and make like a very serious speech on this. It was a very serious situation. No, it's not. No, it's not. You're pandering. We'll talk more about that. Also, Trump, this is within like the last hour, I think, this news. He's not playing anymore when it comes to Iran. And I'm okay with that. I kind of wish we would have not played to begin with, the weird games we were. I understand why Trump kind of went down that road, but it's time to step it up a little bit. You are listening to the Yaffe Program. This is the show where you can count on the latest news, the important guests, and the best analysis, all for your morning commute. 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In fact, I'm going to give away a bunch of Make Radio Great Again Yaffe Program t-shirts today. I'm going to do it. I realized that we still have a bunch left, and I was like, oh, she'll probably give these away. So this is what I'm going to do here. We're going to talk about the Democrat Socialists of America. I want you to give me a rating of how dangerous they are for the country. From 0 to 10, is it 0 or they're really not a threat for the future of the country? Kind of overblown. Or is it a 10 where they really could take this country down a socialist road if we let them? I want you to give me a rating on the Yaffe text line, 866-494-9866, 866-494-WVNN, 0 to 10, how much of a threat are the Democrat Socialists of America? And then give me, you don't have to, but give me a good reason too. I'm going to give away, if you give me a good answer, I'm going to give away a bunch of Yaffe Make Radio Great Again t-shirts. And let me know if you want the t-shirt as well. Let me know what size. That would help too if you can. But more important is the rating from 0 to 10, how much of a threat they are. Also coming up on the show today, we'll have those Alabama bullet points as usual. Congressman Barry Moore, who's going to be our next U.S. Senator, is going to join me at the bottom of the hour. We'll talk about the latest in Iran. In the next hour, I'm going to speak with Senator Marsha Blackburn of Tennessee. She has been really pushing to pass the safe.

0: Act. She has a bill that would ban birth tourism. And she has been very supportive of Attorney General Todd Blanche to be confirmed. He's the acting Attorney General right now. So we'll discuss a lot of those things. So Marshall Blackburn will join me in the next hour. Also, a UCF kid went crazy. And we have to play that audio eventually. It's not making my school look good, I have to say. Although the way the the way the cop handled actually kind of makes the school look good. We'll talk about that. I end the show with the Yaffe program Rewind, and we're already getting the text messages in on the Yaffe text line for people that want a t-shirt. You can weigh in 866-494-9866. Walker is here producing once again. She's going to do What's Trending later on. Walker, how are you this morning?
1: Well, that depends on whether or not I get a t-shirt.
0: You want a t-shirt? Really?
1: Well, yeah. I have a Dale Jackson shirt. I need a Yaffe one, too.
0: Oh. Yeah, forget that. Get rid of that one. Who cares about that one? Okay, of course you get a t-shirt. There's probably some in the building somewhere. You might just go take one if you want to. So okay. So since you're getting a t-shirt, are you in a good mood? Are you good now? You
1: happy? Yeah, yes. My mood is significantly raised.
0: Good. I'm hoping that's how the audience feels about this as well. I just point that out there. All right, let me give people the latest details, because as I said, Trump isn't playing around here. It's according to Fox News. Trump says the U.S. will bomb one Iranian bridge or power plant for each ship it attacks in the Strait of Hormuz. President Donald Trump issued a stark warning to Iran on Wednesday, declaring that each time the Islamic Republic attacks a ship in the Strait of Hormuz, the U.S. will respond with a strike on an Iranian bridge or power plant. By the way, wasn't Infrastructure Day, remember he called it that, to bomb them before? Wasn't that like 2 months ago? I mean, if we're going to do it, I get what he's doing here. Trump threatened that any such U.S. strikes could target Iranian infrastructure sites near or within its capital of Tehran. He said, from this point forward, anytime the Islamic Republic of Iran shoots at a ship in the Strait of Hormuz, whether it be by missile, rocket, drone, or any other device or weapon, the United States will bomb and destroy one bridge or power plant, including those located next to or in the capital city of Tehran. Now, Trump's message comes after the U.S. completed an 11th straight night of strikes against the Iranian military and its facilities on Tuesday. Now, it says here as well, diplomatic efforts have shown little public sign of progress as officials on both sides have dug in on their dispute over the Strait of Hormuz, a crucial waterway through which a fifth of the world's traded oil and gas passed during peacetime and remains largely closed because of the Iranian attacks. Oil prices are going up. I've already seen gas prices go up as well. So I like this, but I almost just want to finish this. I know we're trying to get them to capitulate, to negotiate. Maybe we don't have to do it. But at this point, if I'm the president, I just put out the plans. I'm like, okay, how do we finish this as quick as possible? The military gives me the plan, and I say, okay, let's do this. That's kind of what I want to see here. The question is, okay, do we have to arm the Iranian people? Maybe. Do we have to occupy Karg Island or destroy it? Maybe. It does seem, though, that the next really big target is going to be Pickaxe Mountain, where there might be more nuclear material. Here's the problem, and I should have mentioned this yesterday. Why are we telling them? How much of it? We have now been talking about it for days that we're going to bomb Pickaxe Mountain. We're giving them time to clear out. Can we just do it? I know, I'm not the president. I know, whatever. By the way, Senator Marco Rubio was asked about Iran again yesterday, and I said senator. He's no longer senator. He's Secretary of State, National Security Advisor. I think he's going to be the president of Venezuela and Cuba. Who knows? But go ahead and play the Marco Rubio cut for me.
2: If you make a deal, if you sign on to an agreement and then you violate the agreement's no longer valid. That doesn't mean you can't have a future agreement, but ultimately that future agreement will have to be judged on whether or not you're complying with the conditions. And that deal called for the opening of the straits, free and fair navigation. Ships are trying to go through the straits and they're getting blown up. Commercial ships are going through the straits and they're being blown up. The United States is defending that shipping and in addition is targeting the places that are launching against those ships to continue to degrade Iran's ability to target and harm global shipping. We'd love to have an agreement where they say we're no longer sponsor terrorism and we will not pursue a nuclear weapon or the things you need for a nuclear weapon. I think there's a lack of confidence. It's the lack of confidence that the Iranian regime will ever agree to any of those things.
0: All right. So, there's been a lack of confidence since the beginning of this. I just have to... Lack of confidence is a nice way of putting it, honestly. They're crazy. They're nuts. They're radical religious zealots. That's what they are. Now, the Democrats are still against this. I've said for a while, they've lost all credibility on it because they've been against this since day one. It just was obvious they're against it because it's Trump and Republicans supporting it. So now they're like saying the same stuff. It's like, well, if you were more reasonable in the beginning, maybe I could take you more seriously. So by the way, Zohran Mamdani, who's also been against Israel, been against this war, says Israel brought us into this war. He also said because of their war in Gaza that he agrees with the International Criminal Court and that really if he had the power, he would arrest Netanyahu as soon as he gets to New York for a UN General Assembly. I don't think anyone believed he actually had this power, but he was promoting that. But he ended up putting out a video yesterday, very, very serious. You know, he's at his desk, his hands are folded, and he's like, this is a serious... No, it's not a serious matter. You have made a complete mockery of yourself in all of this. But going to play the Mamdani cut when he talks about possibly arresting Netanyahu.
3: As I've said, I agree with the ICC. The Benjamin Netanyahu should be arrested and tried for his crimes, as I do for anyone else charged by the ICC. My administration has reviewed every avenue available under applicable law to determine whether New York City could execute the International Criminal Court's arrest warrant if Benjamin Netanyahu came here. It is clear that we do not have the independent legal authority to enforce this warrant. The federal government, however, does, and I call on them to join the ICC and execute this warrant. And I want to be equally clear. Benjamin Netanyahu is not welcome in New York City, nor is any other war criminal at large. While we cannot end the genocide on our own, we can decide whether our silence will become another weapon, and we can examine every tool we have to defend the humanity and dignity of all people. That is my commitment to you.
0: Here's the real test, though. One, I do have to say it's not a genocide. Stupid. There was a genocide. It happened on October 7th against Israelis and some Americans, by the way. But here's the real test. Let's say one of the leaders of Iran wanted to come over for this. I think actually they probably will for the UN General Assembly. Will Mamdani make a similar statement about them? The Iranian regime slaughtered thousands of their own people for merely protesting against the government. Do you think we're going to see a video from Mamdani about that? Of course not. What does that tell you? Now, I've had the question today. A bunch of people already texting in on this. So I'll read some of these so far. The question was, from 0 to 10, rate the threat from the Democrat Socialists of America like Mamdani. 0, we're making it too big of a deal of this. Or 10, we're on the road to socialism. One person said this, said 10 out of 10, they're the most dangerous group in America. Another person said 7, because I don't think all Democrats are on board with socialism. Later on in the show, I'll play some cuts of one Democrat who's not. Dale from Arab said he would give it an 8 out of 10, that it will eventually go to socialism. The main reason that Americans have been getting progressively lazier and dumber since the 70s. All right. One person, though, said 10. These morons don't understand America and the freedoms they have. The best system in the world. Not perfect, but we're not totally controlled. 90% of the people in socialist nations are poor and don't enjoy the comforts we do. We have choices. Tell them to go to Venezuela, Cuba, live a year, and tell me how you like it. It's a good answer. Richard from Madison said, I give the danger about an 8 out of 10. If you look at the progress they've made over the years, plus the support given to them by the mainstream media, it seems inevitable that they will continue to gain more power. Most people who care, it seems, do not care enough to put a stop to it. So is Richard weighing in? Let's see. Jeremy said, according to the president, there's no one left to arm. Whoop, that's a different subject. We'll get back to the Iran thing. And another person said, Yaffe, I give the DSA, Democrat Socialists, a 5 out of 10. The ideology of socialism in America is dangerous. Indeed, however, currently, I don't believe they have any kind of foothold to pursue their agenda in this country. So you can give me your answer. I'm giving away a ton of Yaffe Make Radio Great Again t-shirts. I've been slacking on that, so I just want to give away a bunch today. So you can weigh in on the Yaffe text line, 866-494-9866. We'll get to the Alabama bullet points coming up next. Congressman Barry Moore will join me at the bottom of the hour as well. You're listening to the Yaffe Program.
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7: Good morning, everybody. I'm Way 31's Chris Tate. Madison police need your help this morning to catch a killer on the loose. They found Scott Hone's body earlier this month at a homeless camp near the corner of Madison Boulevard and Westchester Road. Now, police have not said how he died, but a family member tells Way 31 he'd been shot. Anybody with information about this murder should call Madison police. A man's in the Madison County Jail this morning after deputies say he fired shots into a house with a woman and a child inside it. They arrested Cordarius Holden yesterday and charged him with shooting into an occupied dwelling and shooting into an unoccupied vehicle. This all happened Monday night on Cotton Bayou Drive in the Meridianville community. That mom and child are not hurt, but deputies say they may charge more people in connection with this crime. 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
6: Here's your weather update from the Way 31 Storm Tracker Weather Center.
8: A few leftover pockets of sprinkles this morning as you head out the door. Temperature-wise, in the middle to upper 70s. We'll warm to right around 90 for a high today. Partly sunny skies in the morning, but afternoon, scattered showers and thunderstorms will be likely. From the Way 31 Storm Tracker Weather Center, I'm meteorologist Amber Kulick.
1: It is 80 degrees at 9:22 a.m. here on WVNN.
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11: 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If you don't know jewelry, know your jeweler. And if Larry says it's so, it's so. Only at Larry's Pistol and Pawn, Greenbrier Exit 3 on 565.
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0: bunch of people weighing in on the threat of Democrat socialism on the Gephi text line. You can weigh in as well, 866-494-9866. I am responding to a lot of you. So if you got a response, it means you get a T-shirt. But make sure to check that out, the response. All right, let's get to the headlines right now. Once again, we have those Alabama bullet points.
1: Alabama bullet points. Today's headlines from around the Yellowhammer State.
0: Sponsored by Larry's Pistol and Pawn. Number four today, Alabama's District 2 draws national GOP attention as the conservative pack is backing Rhett Marcus. By the way, I've heard it pronounced Marquez by Dale. Todd Stacey said it was Rhett Marks, but I did find out for sure it's Marcus. So I'm getting it right here. Anyway, Alabama's second congressional district is attracting growing national Republican attention ahead of the August 11th special primary, highlighted by a major conservative PAC's endorsement of State Representative Rhett Marcus. It's the Defending Our Values PAC, led by former Representative Chris Stewart out of Utah. He chose Marcus as one of its first two supported candidates in a new $15 million effort focused on challenging big tech, protecting families from online harms, and advancing U.S. leadership in artificial intelligence over China. So they're helping Marcus win here. Let's see if it works. Number three today, both of Alabama's U.S. senators are supporting the SAVE Act. You know that they continue the push, though, to get this actually voted on in Congress. So U.S. Senators Tommy Tuberville and Katie Britt are intensifying efforts to bring the SAVE America Act, which would require voter ID and restrict non-citizen voting, to the Senate floor for a vote. Now, Tuberville stated that opposing the bill means wanting people to cheat in elections. He also has been urging, you knew this, but he's been urging Republicans to nuke the filibuster to pass it, emphasizing that safe elections are essential for the country's survival. Now, Katie Britt appeared on Fox News, echoed the push, noting that voter ID exists in 35 to 36 states and that Americans deserve confidence that their votes are being counted and that only citizens are participating. She highlighted concerns over non-citizen voting in places like D.C. and broader threats from foreign actors like China. And of course, this follows Trump's push for this and his speech on this last week. Number two today, Alabama Democrat Party vice chair is doubling down. It's calling for Democrats to knock Jerry Carl Marcus Akin in the upcoming GOP primary. So Alabama Democratic Party vice chair Tabitha Eisner is doubling down on her call for Democrats to cross over and vote in the August 11th Republican special primary in an effort to defeat frontrunner candidates like Jerry Carl in District 1, Rhett Marcus in District 2, and Amy Akin in District 7. Now, in a recent Facebook post, she identified these Trump-endorsed Republicans as the top targets to knock off the GOP ticket in the low turnout special election, which was triggered by Alabama's return to a 6-1 congressional map. Now, Alabama's open primary system allows Democrats who participated in the May primary to legally vote in this separate August contest, with plurality, if I could say the word right, voting and expected low turnout due to timing the state start of the school year. Number one today, Tommy Tuberville in his campaign is touting a 5-0 record as Alabama Supreme Court expedites the residency appeal. So the Alabama Supreme Court has expedited an appeal challenging U.S. Senator Tommy Tuberville's eligibility to run for governor, granting a request from two voters, Brooke Lynn Dorgan and Justin Jude LeBlanc, who are appealing a Montgomery County Circuit Court's dismissal of their lawsuit. Now, the challengers must file their opening brief by August 7th, with Tuberville having 14 days to respond and the plaintiff 7 days for a reply. Now, the case stems from a quo warranto action questioning whether Tuberville meets the Alabama Constitution's 7-year residency requirement for governor. Circuit Judge Brooke Reed dismissed it on July 9th for lack of jurisdiction. So Tuberville's campaign, which calls him 5-0 in prior residency challenges, expects the Supreme Court to uphold the dismissal. I think they will. The Alabama Republican Party previously rejected a similar challenge after reviewing his record. So I don't think that's really going to go anywhere. One place you should go right now, maybe this weekend, if you want to do some shopping, is Larry's Pistol and Pawn. That's right. They're located in Madison off Greenbrier Exit 3. You've seen the big rusty water tower. You've passed by it many times. You've probably seen the parking lot full. It's a great place to shop if you're looking for maybe a new or used firearm, maybe an accessory, maybe ammunition, maybe a safe. They have all kinds of stuff you can get at Larry's Pistol and Pump. But you want to get it there specifically because, one, they always stock up on ammunition. 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Three, they're an official Ruger superstore. So if that's your brand of choice for a firearm, they have so many to choose from. You can also buy all kinds of other things as well. And Larry's Firearm Collection Museum, yes, is in the back of the store. So while you buy a new firearm, you can see the history of guns, which is really cool. Go to Larry's Pistol and Pond today, another location in Huntsville off North Memorial Parkway. Go to the website pistolandpond.com as well. And when you do, let them know Yaffe was the one who sent you. Congressman Barry Moore joins me next here on the Yaffe program.
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3: Fox News, I'm CJ Papa. A new warning to Iran from President Trump.
4: He posted on Truth Social saying, from this point forward, anytime the Islamic Republic of Iran shoots at a ship in the Strait of Hormuz, whether it be by missile, rocket, drone, or any other device or weapon, the United States will bomb and destroy one bridge or power plant, including those located next to or in the capital city of Tehran.
3: Fox's Trey Inks reporting, the commander-in-chief heading to Dover Air Force Base in Delaware.
5: President Trump says it will be a great honor to pay his respects to the American service members at the dignified transfer today at Dover Air Force Base. Last night, the Department of War announced another soldier killed in last weekend's enemy attack, Sergeant Angel S. Ramperstad, 28 years old, of Ozone Park, New York.
3: Fox's Jackie Heinrich at the White House. 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
8: A better life with Dr. Sanjay Gupta.
9: How often do you stop to wonder whether you should share something that's revealing, maybe even embarrassing, with a partner, a friend, or even your boss? In her new book called Revealing, The Underrated Power of Oversharing, behavioral scientist Leslie John says doing just that can help you deepen relationships that are vital to your life. We need people to trust us in order to get things like love, friendship, and career success. That's what she told us. When you make yourself vulnerable by revealing something sensitive, it does make other people trust you. In turn, when you ask someone to reveal something about themselves, showing that interest will generally lead someone to like you more. Why? Because people like to be asked about themselves, she says. It also signals that they are discriminating and choosy, but in a good way. I'm Dr. Sanjay Gupta, helping you live a better life.
10: When you first saw her, she was out walking her dog. 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But when you finally did, it was too late. 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Your foot was on the gas and her life was on the line. 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
0: We're back on the Yaffe program. 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I'm Alabama's voice of reason. You knew that. 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Subscribe, tell your friends, all that good stuff. Joining me on the show right now, once again, is Congressman Barry Moore, who is going to be Alabama's next U.S. Senator. Congressman, thank you so much for coming on.
13: Yaffe, always great to be on the Voice of Reason, my friend.
0: All right. So I understand that you voted in favor of a spending package that made it through the House. It would fund the government through the end of September, I believe, extra funding for the military. Now it's got to make it through the Senate, correct?
13: Yeah, that's correct. We're basically looking at, we don't want another government shutdown. And actually, it was temporary funding through December 4th. And so what we're trying to do from a political standpoint, we don't want to shut down right before the November elections, obviously. But we're also trying to get our appropriations work done. We're going through regular order. And so to stop the disruption of a shutdown like we saw, the Democrats did 75 days last round because of border and ICE. We want to make sure we have we have funding in place so we can continue the work in regular order. And so it's good to get it done. I'm not a fan of CRs, as you know, but we're making more progress on the appropriations process than any Congress in the last three decades. And so we want to continue to get regular order work done, but we don't need a disruption, a shutdown. And the Democrats pick fights like this over the Minneapolis, the things that were going on there as we uncovered that last time. They just literally shut the government down for 75 days and didn't want to fund ICE, didn't want to fund the border. And so we think a CR right now, short term, makes sense. Get us through December and then get back and get the rest of the regular order done before the new year.
0: Now, is this something they're going to have to pass through reconciliation, or is that something separate?
13: No, it's going to be separate. The CR will be different. Some of the work we're doing on reconciliation will be in the NDAA, the Defense Appropriations Authorizations. That'll be a separate item that we'll be voting on. We've got a lot of heavy lifts here the next few days in D.C. Today will be a busy day, but got H.R. 2 through Judiciary yesterday. That was the border package, the just common sense asylum reforms without any Democrat support yesterday. So we're hoping to have that to actually codify some of President Trump's border security executive orders and some things that we've known for a period of time that even Barack Obama had requested years ago, but the Democrats didn't even help Obama when he was trying to do some things for the border. We're continuing to build on that, and so we got that out as well yesterday. But, yeah, all different animals. I mean, you got the appropriations, the NDAA, you've got the CR, and we're working on HR 2 for the border. Just busy here at the end of the year.
0: Now, I saw that Defense Secretary, or actually Secretary of War, Pete Hegseth, he was talking in front of Congress yesterday talking about funding for the military. I mean, President Trump's asked for basically over $1 trillion military budget, which if you look at it as a percentage of GDP, I mean, still isn't enough, honestly. It should probably be even more. But it looks like it's going to be hard to get that through Congress, right, to have that much funding?
13: Yeah, we went to the Pentagon the other night and met with Pete and a number of members of Congress. And, you know, some of these investments are long-term, like in a sense of what Reagan did. And we're so far behind, we really don't know what Biden at the Department of Defense at the time, now the Department of War, was doing for 4 years. They were asleep at the wheel. Secretary Austin was asleep at the wheel. They were too busy trying to get trans soldiers and all that silly stuff that didn't mean anything about being ready for war. They just wanted to woke our military. And so many of these investments will have long-term impacts. And we're looking at the technologies and how we make the investments now. And honestly, the way the defense appropriations process is working under Hegseth is quite astonishing. For years, they would lock in with one contractor, and they would actually advance the manufacturing process. We would pay for the facilities, and then we would give them a one-year contract, in some cases a little longer, but not much. And so the way we're approaching defense now is we're like, you make the upfront investment, we'll give you a longer-term contract to provide the services, the defense products, whatever that looks like. And so we're asking now industry to make some investments, but we're securing the funds to make sure the contract's going to be in place. So it's not a year-to-year or 24-month thing. We're trying to make it a little longer-term so that we can get some more efficient processes, get the manufacturing in place. So Hegseth's asking for a little money up front right now to guarantee those contracts, but I think the way they're approaching defense is going to be much more streamlined. It'll be much more effective. So they're looking for a little more money right now than normal. And that's some of the pay-fors. We're trying to figure out how we do that. So it's a challenging time, but I think that what we're doing at the Department of Defense and what Hegseth and his team is doing is quite amazing. They're kind of redoing the way we do business and making up for 4 years of wasted time under the Biden administration.
0: So obviously you also talked about the war in Iran. President Trump was posting this morning saying basically any ship they hit in the Strait of Hormuz, we're going to hit a power plant or a bridge, trying to get even tougher on Iran. What do you think about the latest in that war?
13: Well, you know, you and I have talked about this for an extended period of time. And I think that the President Trump, he at some point, I mean, I know the American people are ready to make a parking lot of the place. And then many of my supporters are, too. And I think that the only thing those folks understand in some sense of the word is violence. And it's a shame, but that's if they're going to extract a price, our price is going to be much higher. We're going to extract from them. And so I think that's the kind of message the president is sending, you know, peace through strength. But if you mess with us, we're going to bring strength. And so I think that's what we're looking at. And I think he continues to try to work with them with the memorandum of understanding. They violated that. So the president would like to get a solid resolution out of there, but he's not going to play games with them. If they attack our ships, they're going to pay a high price, whether it's with the grid, with the bridges, and in loss of life and leadership from the regime. We're going to continue to extract the price pretty high for their mistakes.
0: Yeah, which is exactly what we need to do. Speaking with Congressman Barry Moore, I saw as well, and you posted a picture on your X page, I guess Steve Scalise gave you a cookie cake because they passed your bill, which is the Stop Secret Spending Act. First question, was it good? The cake, was it good? And second, what's this bill about?
13: Yeah, so the cookie, it was a cookie cake, and it was, I got a little piece of it last night, man. I have to be careful up here. I won't eat too good sometimes if I'm not. I live on peanuts up here in my office. I know my farmers are proud of that. A lot of days I don't get lunch, but if I'm hungry and they drop a cookie off, that is not a good signal. So it's like you never go grocery shopping when you're hungry, they say. But anyway, so, yeah, the cookie was good. But actually, the Stop Secret Spending Act, we have these OTAs are called other transaction agreements that the government has used and vendors have used over the years that don't actually go through the USAspending.gov website. And so we didn't add a red tape to that, but we think the American people ought to know where their money's going. And so me and Jimmy Panetta, a Democrat from California, co-authored the bill, got it out, and we're co-sponsors on it. And so we just want to make sure that we restore trust in government and how we're spending the taxpayers' money. And you know, we think there ought to be, I mean, family households know where their money goes. Farmers know where their money goes. Small business owners know where their money goes. And the taxpayers should know where their money goes, especially when I'm spending other people's money. And so we want to just bring in accountability, hopefully some trust back in government and how we're doing business in D.C. And those are the kind of things that the American people appreciate. And with all the fraud and everything going on these days, we don't need OTAs, these other transactionals outside of the actual USspending.gov. It needs to be reported. Again, it doesn't take them any additional red tape. It's something they can do efficiently, but it's accountability that is much needed here in Washington, D.C.
0: Now, you said it was bipartisan and it did pass the House. Does that mean it has a decent chance of going through the Senate?
13: Nowadays, I don't say anything about what the Senate's going to do or not do, but I think, you know, really with Panetta and me on here, and I think these are things that the senators especially, and I mean, again, this is bipartisan. I don't see a reason that we would need to look at nuking the filibuster to get it done. I think it's something that makes sense, and hopefully we can get it across the finish line. I don't see a problem. I mean, you know, it's hard for Democrats to vote against accountability on spending. I think that even they understand that the taxpayer needs to know where their money goes. And so it'd be a tough no vote for any member of the Senate, in my opinion.
0: Okay, and I guess that's why you're on your way to the Senate soon, is to get things done there.
13: I don't think they'll be mad at me about this one. They probably don't know what to expect all the time from me, but this is a common sense approach. And hopefully, over on the Senate side, we need more accountability over there. And so this is an opportunity for them to step up and show the taxpayers exactly what they're spending their money on.
0: Yeah, and you were talking about how it's a busy day today. You've been busy up there. I see another thing you're working on. You led a letter to Brandon Carr, the head of the FCC. You were joined by 45 of your Republican colleagues, and the FCC, I guess, is reviewing TV parental guidelines, ensuring children are not being indoctrinated with radical ideology behind their parents' back. So talk about what these new guidelines would look like and what your letter was about.
13: Yeah, I mean, we put warning labels on our movies, our music all the time, you know, violent language or whatever that looks like. I mean, there's a ton of warning labels on most of these shows. And so, well, we thought that the media companies need to include transgender, non-binary, gender transition themes, anything that children's programming where they'd actually be seeing that. And the parents, you know, a lot of times nowadays kids are in front of TVs or in front of their phones, but certainly on these programs, we think that the parents need to be aware that if this transgender ideology is being forced on these kids or being pushed to these kids, there needs to be a warning label on that. There's very few things to me more dangerous than that. You know, it just shines some light on some content that the American people or the parents certainly need to know about. And hopefully we can get that moving as well. So we're hard at work up here, and we don't want ideological stuff from Hollywood being forced on America's children without a warning label for those parents to be aware of exactly what is going on in these shows and what they're exposing these children to.
0: Well, and yeah, you had a letter to the FCC chairman, but I believe you also have a bill on that, correct?
13: That's right. That's right. We're doing both. We're trying to approach it from both directions, give the FCC a warning, hey, it's coming, you can do it, or we're going to codify it if at all possible. So that's the process we're working on right now, and hopefully we can get it done.
0: Congressman Barry Morey is also running for the U.S. Senate. Anything else that you're working on you wanted to bring up before I let you go?
13: Well, I've still got my bill over in the Senate, you know, for the DUI, illegals driving drunk here in America. And You know, that's one of the things that, you know, most of us thought that if an illegal got caught in the U.S. drinking and driving, that they would be deported. But the removal is not in the process, and certainly under the prior administration, they didn't make an effort to get those people out of our country. That bill's over in the Senate. I had a little bipartisan support on that. So cautiously optimistic that that would, you know, it just seems common sense to me. If Americans are caught in this country drinking and driving, there are ramifications in driver's license, insurance premiums, fines, and that sort of thing. But judges literally told me they would have an individual come in the courtroom convicted, they're illegal, convicted of drinking and driving. Under the prior administration, they'd hand them over to ICE, guilty as charged, and ICE would go down the road and turn them loose. And we had repeat offenders, and one individual drinking and driving, fifth offense, killed a family. And so those are the kind of things that, again, the American people expect us to do. We got that over in the Senate. I'd love to get a vote on it. I don't know that I will, because it is a little bit – the Dems don't want to hold the illegals accountable in any fashion or form. I had to – that was a pretty – I don't think I had a single Dem in Judiciary Committee vote with me on that. But we got a little support off the floor. Not, I don't remember exactly how many Dems, but those are the kind of things, too, I'd love to see us get passed to protect the American people because of the border crisis that was created under the prior administration.
0: Yeah, that's another common sense thing you would think. Well, I guess sense maybe isn't common in parts of Congress anymore, at least not in the Democrat Party.
13: Yeah, common sense is not so common, my friend, up here.
0: Yeah, it seems like that. Congressman Barry Moore, also a candidate for the U.S. Senate, really appreciate you coming on the show as always. I know we'll talk to you again soon.
13: Hey, thank you, Yaffe.
0: All right, there you go. When we get back, we'll talk a little bit more about the Democrat Socialists of America. Pete Hegseth also spoke in front of Congress yesterday, and much more. You're listening to the Yaffe Program. Stay with us.
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15: Good morning, everybody. I'm Way 31's Chris Tate. Madison police need your help this morning to catch a killer on the loose. They found Scott Hone's body earlier this month at a homeless camp near the corner of Madison Boulevard and Westchester Road. Now, police have not said how he died, but a family member tells Way 31 he'd been shot. Anybody with information about this murder should call Madison police. A man's in the Madison County Jail this morning after deputies say he fired shots into a house with a woman and a child inside it. They arrested Cordarius Holden yesterday and charged him with shooting into an occupied dwelling and shooting into an unoccupied vehicle. This all happened Monday night on Cotton Bayou Drive in the Meridianville community. That mom and child are not hurt, but deputies say they may charge more people in connection with this crime. 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With Way 31 News, I'm Chris Tatum.
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2: Here's your weather update from the Way 31 Storm Tracker Weather Center.
19: Warm already this morning with temperatures in the upper 70s for most. We'll warm to around 90 for a high today. Partly sunny skies during the morning hours, but we will start to see scattered showers and thunderstorms as we head into the afternoon hours today, lasting through the evening. From the Way 31 Storm Tracker Weather Center, I'm meteorologist Amber Kulick.
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0: We're back on the Yaffe Program, doing my part to make radio great again. And yes, that's what the That's what the t-shirt says. The Happy Program t-shirt. It says, make radio great again. Been giving away a bunch already. I'm doing is asking you to weigh in on the text line, the Yaffe text line. Tell me, from 0 to 10, what do you think the threat of the Democrat Socialists of America really is to this country? 0, not a big deal. 10, a dire threat, somewhere in between. I'll give you my answer later on, but I want your answer. And if you give me a good one, I'll respond on the text line and giving away a Yaffe program t-shirt. What can I say? Also, we were talking about it with Congressman Barry Moore in the last segment, but Pete Hegseth, he's the war secretary, spoke in front of Congress yesterday talking about the need for more military funding and the latest in Iran and everything else. Go ahead, if you can, Walker, play the Pete Hegseth cut for me.
3: If we don't make critical investments right now in tech, in compute, in AI, in autonomy, in space, our adversaries who are already making these types of investments could outpace us. Not funding this department at $1.5 trillion, I believe, is the greatest threat that our nation faces. Either we invest in our warriors at this moment of step change on the battlefield and growing threats, or this is all just talk. You're looking at a lot of negligence and a lot of deferred maintenance that this department is having to catch up on. And so that's why I call this a generational investment. It truly is. This is $1.5 trillion budget with this supplemental being part of it is how we catch up and get ahead. We need to be able to do it at speed, at scale, with autonomy, with AI, with exquisite high cost and low cost to be ahead and stay ahead so that you're not just able to do what we need to do in the Strait of Hormuz, but deter adversaries like Russia and China.
0: So I know a lot of people are like, that's too much money. We're already spending more than all these other countries. Look, when you look at military spending, you should look at it as a percentage of GDP. We're asking NATO countries to spend 5% of GDP, and then we're not doing it. So we do need to spend more. We want to be dominant. It will be good for the future, and it's the main role of the federal government. The main reason we have a federal government to begin with is for national defense. So this should be done. Now, earlier, I had played this cut. I'm going to play it again here, Walker. But Zohran Mamdani saying he can't arrest Benjamin Netanyahu when he comes to New York, which, duh, we knew that. But go ahead and play the Mamdani cut.
4: As I've said, I agree with the ICC that Benjamin Netanyahu should be arrested and tried for his crimes, as I do for anyone else charged by the ICC. My administration has reviewed every avenue available under applicable law to determine whether New York City could execute the International Criminal Court's arrest warrant if Benjamin Netanyahu came here. It is clear that we do not have the independent legal authority to enforce this warrant. The federal government, however, does, and I call on them to join the ICC and execute this warrant. And I want to be equally clear. Benjamin Netanyahu is not welcome in New York City, nor is any other war criminal at large. While we cannot end the genocide on our own, we can decide whether our silence will become another weapon, and we can examine every tool we have to defend the humanity and dignity of all people. That is my commitment to you.
0: All right, so I had mentioned, you know, when I asked the question to some of you on the text line, you said not all Democrats are on board with this, even though a lot of them are, unfortunately. But John Fetterman is one who's not. As you know, he's been like the sole voice of reason in the Democrat Party these days. And he was on Newsmax recently, and he kind of responded to Mamdani. His response is actually kind of funny. But going to play Fetterman, cut one for me.
5: He's a total clown. I mean, he has the authority to arrest Netanyahu any more than I would have the authority to arrest him in Washington, D.C. if he visited down in Washington, D.C. You're a mayor, dude. You know, pick up trash, fix some potholes, and really fix the homeless problem in your city, too. You know, you're way out of your league, and now this is irresponsible. But like I said, he's just a total clown, and it's just for clicks at this point. He knows that he has nothing actionable. Now, it's just pandering to the DSA communists and his friends, you know, in New York.
0: They're going to primary him, aren't they? And the Democrats, they can't have a voice of reason like that in their party. No. Get out of here. That's going to happen, even though he's right. That is the correct response there. By the way, he was talking about being responsible. 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Senator Marsha Blackburn joins me next here on the Yaffe program.
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7: He calls them heroes. I'm Dave Anthony, Fox News. In this hour, President Trump will pay his respects to four dead American troops who will arrive at Dover Air Force Base in flag-draped caskets.
8: For me, it's one of the hardest things to do as a president, but has to be done.
7: The four soldiers were killed last week in the Iran conflict.
8: They're going to pay a big price. They're being decimated.
7: The president told reporters that after he made another threat to Iran on Truth Social this morning.
9: From this point forward, any time the Islamic Republic of Iran shoots at a ship in the Strait of Hormuz, whether it be by missile, rocket, drone, or any other device or weapon, the United States will bomb and destroy one bridge or power plant, including those located next to or in the capital city of Tehran.
7: Fox's Jackie Heinrich also reports from the White House following an 11th straight night of American bombing in Iran.
9: The Pentagon is giving the president options to hit Iran's Pickaxe Mountain, which Israel says could be a hiding spot for its nuclear arsenal.
7: Iran state media is reporting if the U.S. hits bridges or power plants, they will hit similar sites in neighboring countries. And as shipping slows in the Strait of Hormuz, oil prices up another 2%+ and a surge back up that has driven up the price of the gas pump 17 cents since last Wednesday. Venezuela's ousted leader Nicolas Maduro is back in court next hour in New York City, along with his wife, Celia Flores. Both were captured during a U.S. raid in January.
10: Maduro and Flores face federal cocaine trafficking and weapons charges. Maduro also faces a narco-terrorism charge. If convicted, they face up to life in prison. Prosecutors allege that for 25 years, Maduro ran Venezuela like a drug trafficking organization.
7: Fox's Brian Yenis outside the court. Maduro claims he is a political prisoner of war. Tropical storm Bertha keeps moving very slowly south of the Gulf Coast. It'll move into Louisiana later today. There are flooding concerns around New Orleans. 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
7: Well, as the U.S. and Iran keep battling over control of the Strait of Hormuz, Secretary of State Marco Rubio said at a summit in the Philippines after meeting with China's foreign minister.
29: They've been pretty clear that they don't support any tolling or restrictions on global shipping through an international waterway.
7: As for American-Chinese relations,
30: Secretary Rubio admits the U.S. and China don't always see eye to eye, but they need to make sure things don't get out of hand. He spoke to Chinese Foreign Minister Wang Yi at the ASEAN summit in the Philippines.
29: The difficult job of geopolitics politics and foreign policy is managing your differences and not doing anything that runs contrary to our national interests, but at the same time trying to avoid conflict that could lead to something really catastrophic for the world.
30: The two diplomats were trying to identify areas of cooperation ahead of the Chinese president's trip to Washington. They also discussed fentanyl and regional tensions, but didn't touch on election interference. Jonathan Savage, Fox News.
7: Speaking of elections, there's controversy in New Jersey over potential illegal voting.
2: Democratic Governor Mikey Sherrill says nearly 6,600 non-citizens were wrongly registered to vote because of a foul-up under a predecessor, Democratic Governor Phil Murphy. Her office has launched an investigation. The firm that handles the data, though, blames the state, saying, quote, the voter registration information is transmitted to the New Jersey Department of State Division of Elections, which is ultimately responsible for verifying eligibility to vote. Just last week, the Department of Homeland Security warned that non-citizens were voting in the state. Secretary Mark Wayne Mullen saying, quote, there may be as many as 35,152 non-citizens registered to vote in New Jersey.
7: Fox's Eric Shawn. The African Ebola outbreak keeps getting worse in Congo. More than 2,400 confirmed cases, nearly 1,000 deaths. The World Health Organization warns those numbers could be four times higher than that, as this strain of the Ebola virus spreads with no vaccine or treatment. On Wall Street, the Dow is up 56 points, but the Nasdaq's down 65. I'm Dave Anthony. This is Fox News.
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2: Joining me on the show right now is Senator Marsha Blackburn. She is also running for governor of the state of Tennessee. Senator, thank you so much for coming on the show once again.
3: Oh, delighted to join you. We've got a busy day going here in Washington, so happy to join you.
2: So, yeah, I understand that you're really pushing hard to try and get the SAVE Act passed, or at least be put up for a vote on the floor of the Senate. Obviously, you would vote for it, but is there anything you can do that other senators can do to actually get it on the floor?
3: Well, last night, there were five of us that spent a good bit of time on the floor talking about the SAVE Act and pushing to put Senator Husted's bill up for a vote. And this is simply show an ID. It is the first part of the SAVE Act. And we are trying to get a vote on that. I think we're going to be successful on that. And we'll get every single Democrat who has been fighting this bill, we will get them on the record. We've had the opportunity to vote on the Save America Act three different times in the Senate. It was all done as amendments, but this would be a standalone bill, very simply, just that one provision, and see what the Democrats do. 83% of the American people agree that you should show an ID and that you should be a U.S. citizen. And you know, Yaffe, there's no other country that lays their electoral system open to such vulnerabilities as we do. You have 14 states where you don't have to show any kind of ID in order to vote. And of course, in Tennessee, we've been ranked number one in election integrity, and we think other states should do what we do.
2: Yeah, and you know, President Trump has been really big on this issue, gave a speech last week, once again calling on Congress to push the Save America Act. I know Democrats are still trying to block it. What did you think of Trump's speech on that issue?
3: I thought his speech was very good. I was working on some things over at the White House yesterday and talked with him yesterday, and he knew that we were going to be on the floor last night trying to push this forward and get that vote. And he appreciates that effort that we are making. And I think he laid out for people what the vulnerabilities are, what the research is that has been found by the Department of Justice as they have looked at this issue, some of the things that have shown up in states like Georgia. And then today you had New Jersey go ahead and reveal, I think it was like 6,600 people that had been, that are non-citizens, that through motor voter had been registered to vote. See, these are the kind of things that need to be cleaned out of the system. And it's why Senator Graham had worked with me, and I had the provision that would actually incentivize states for using the SAVE system at the Department of Homeland Security. And that's a database that has the information on every individual that is in

0: country that is not a U.S. citizen. That's your permanent residence, your work visa, study visa, applicants and recipients. It has the names of people that are in the country illegally that we know are here. And we would give them a plus up on their Department of Justice grants, a 10% plus up, if they would just simply check their voter list against the SAVE system and take off people that are not U.S. citizens.
1: Yeah, well, I mean, yeah, that would be good. By the way, on the issue of citizenship, U.S. citizens, you also have another bill you're pushing to ban birth tourism, which has been a big issue in this country, especially after the Supreme Court ruling basically cemented birthright citizenship.
0: Yes, indeed. Birth tourism, after the Supreme Court decision in Trump versus Barbara, that had perked back up and people were saying, hey, wait a minute, what do you mean you can come here and have a baby and leave the country and the child's a U.S. citizen? And this is legislation I've worked on for about 3 years. And my legislation would ban the practice of birth tourism. These companies would not be able to operate because right now, and they're primarily, let me say this, primarily in China and in Russia. And we know that your wealthy Chinese Communist Party members and your Russian oligarchs and celebrities have a tendency to have their women come to the U.S. They get this visa, they come in, this birth tourism company supplies them a place to live, puts them in touch for medical care. They are here long enough to have the child and get the documents, the birth certificate and the passport, the documents that are necessary. They leave the country, they raise the child wherever they're from, China, Russia, and when that child is 18 years old, then they can begin the chain migration process, and they also have the ability to vote. They have all the privileges of citizenship. So yes, indeed, we are trying to close that loophole. My bill would close that. It would make it inadmissible, a condition inadmissible for a visa to come here to give birth. And secondly, if you are found to be working with a birth tourism company, it would be immediate deportation.
1: So, okay, so that means it wouldn't really be challenged in court either, which is a good thing because it would basically stop them before they actually got into the country in order to
0: Correct.
1: Have a child. So that kind of doesn't mean anything. So that's good. That was going to be my next question. How do you do that with the courts? But it seems like you have a good answer for that. Do you think that, I mean, I'm guessing it would have a hard time getting through the Senate right now with the makeup of the Senate.
0: Well, we will put that on some other piece of legislation that is moving forward. And that way be able, everybody should be against birth tourism. In essence, it is selling our citizenship. And it is allowing people to commit fraud against our immigration system. Think about how much our people that we know that have become naturalized citizens, they spend years doing this. They have to have at least a minimum of 5 years of residency. They spend all sorts of money paying attorneys to work their application through the process. They have to take that test on U.S. history. And they put a lot of effort into getting that citizenship. But here, with this birth tourism racket, what you have is people that pay $50,000 to one of these companies. They enter the U.S. They're coached on how to defraud and trick the people that are granting the visa to them and how to defraud the immigration officials. And then they're provided that housing. They're provided that access to medical care. So it's imperative. There are about 33,000 of these births per year that take place. So it's so necessary that we close this loophole.
1: speaking with Senator Marsha Blackburn, one of Tennessee's U.S. senators. Did want to ask you real quick before you go. I know you've been very supportive of Attorney General Todd Blanche. He's the acting Attorney General right now, and he's trying to get confirmed. Do you think that confirmation is going to happen?
0: I do. We have the votes in committee to move him out of committee. Today at our conference meeting, we confirmed Darlene Graham to take her brother Lindsey Graham's seat on the Senate Judiciary Committee. We have the votes. We will move him out, and then we have the votes for the floor.
1: By the way, on that, yeah, I saw that Darlene Graham is going to run for the seat as well, even after she is put forward there. So that's kind of a bit of breaking news today. Any thoughts? I haven't talked to you since the passing of Senator Lindsey Graham. Any thoughts on his legacy?
0: Yes, indeed. He is going to be remembered for his love of country and how diligently he worked to serve our nation, whether he was in uniform or as a U.S. senator. And he will be remembered for that. Lindsey is someone who worked diligently to achieve peace. He knew that supporting our military was a vital component of that. And we're going to miss him terribly. I did appreciate his help that he has given my legislation on the Save America Act and the work that I was doing on immigration.
1: Yeah, he was definitely very supportive of that. U.S. Senator Marsha Blackburn, anything else you're working on that you wanted to highlight before I let you go?
0: We are trying to get the reconciliation number 3 started so that when we are back in September, after our August state work period, we can move forward with that and make certain that the Democrats are not able to do a government shutdown at the end of September.
1: Oh, my gosh. Another government shutdown? They want to do that?
0: They're trying. Chuck Schumer has said his intention is to shut down the government on September 30th.
1: Oh, my gosh. Of course he said that. Senator Marsha Blackburn, I really appreciate you coming on the show. As always,
0: so
1: I know.
0: Join you. Thank you.
1: All right. There you go. So we'll talk to her again in the future.
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4: Good morning, everybody. I'm WAY 31's Chris Tate. Madison police need your help this morning to catch a killer on the loose. They found Scott Hone's body earlier this month at a homeless camp near the corner of Madison Boulevard and Westchester Road. Now, police have not said how he died, but a family member tells WAY 31 he'd been shot. Anybody with information about this murder should call Madison police. A man's in the Madison County Jail this morning after deputies say he fired shots into a house with a woman and a child inside it. They arrested Cordarius Holden yesterday and charged him with shooting into an occupied dwelling and shooting into an unoccupied vehicle. This all happened Monday night on Cotton Bayou Drive in the Meridianville community. That mom and child are not hurt, but deputies say they may charge more people in connection with this crime. 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
2: Here's your weather update from the WAY 31 Storm Tracker Weather Center.
5: A few leftover pockets of sprinkles this morning as you head out the door. Temperature-wise, in the middle to upper 70s. We'll warm to right around 90 for a high today. Partly sunny skies in the morning, but afternoon, scattered showers and thunderstorms will be likely. From the WAY 31 Storm Tracker Weather Center, I'm meteorologist Amber Kulick.
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0: 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It's a revolution in common sense. You know, Congressman Barry Moore said sense is not really common in D.C. these days. We try to make it common here. That's all I'm saying. I'm asking people on the Yaffe text line, rate from 0 to 10 the threat to the country from Democrat Socialist, the Democrat Socialist Party. Not the typical Democrat Party, but the actual Democrat Socialist of America, the party Mom Donnie's with and everything else. One person texted in. I'm giving away a bunch of Yaffe Make Radio Great Again t-shirts if you give me a good answer. One person texted in, said 3 or 4 on the threat of Democratic Socialists. Certainly can't ignore the younger voters that eat this stuff up, but it's very telling when mainstream Democrats are divided over these candidates. They're going to have people like AOC at the local or even at the federal level, but there's too much panic and outcry from the left for this to be that big of a threat. If they can't unite under these candidates, then how will the rest of the country vote them in? He also said, side note, don't forget that the Nazi Party was officially called the Democrat Socialist German Workers Party. That's true. That needs to be brought out more from the media. Democratic socialism is the open door for leaders like Hitler to take power. The problem is once you start saying that, I mean, what you're saying is right, but once you start saying that, people tune you out. Oh, you're comparing them to Hitler? Forget it. But it's an interesting point because even some of the propaganda press have been like talking about the danger of Democrat socialists. Even they're like trying to point out the divide here. So that could be telling. I would say it's about a 5. It's a 5 in terms of you're right that most of the Democrats in the party are not affiliated with the Democrat socialists yet. But it's still a danger because they are starting to win elections. They are very social media savvy. And they have gained a prominence, influence in the full Democrat Party itself. Bernie Sanders, years ago, was just a nut job that no one paid attention to. Now he's come very close to being the presidential nominee for the Democrat Party. That's a big change. So I don't want to say it's a 10. I know people are like, that's a typical Yaffe answer, right in the middle. That's kind of where I am on this. They're a problem. It's a growing problem. It's a threat. But they haven't completely taken over yet. Most candidates are still not with the Democrat Socialists of America. Now, on a completely different story, but I had to mention this. There's one, I guess he was a student. I know he's on campus. Well, it says he was a student. Okay. There's video that went viral from a student at my alma mater, University of Central Florida, making my school look bad. Now, contrary to what Dale Jackson said, I graduated there 16 years ago, so I don't know any of the students there now, believe it or not. There were some pretty crazy people on campus. They have like the largest student body in the country, I think, so anything's possible. But this went viral because this one kid with long blue hair, I can't tell if it's real hair or if it's a wig, honestly. But he says he's trans and starts yelling at the police because they were misgendering him. Play the UCF kid cut for me, Walker. It's crazy.
1: Stop misgendering me!
2: What's the problem?
1: Why do you let those kids get away with this? They are not supposed to be here.
2: If you don't lower your voice, I am going to put handcuffs on you, and I'm going to take you to a Baker Act facility. You lower your voice.
1: Try it.
2: Are you threatening me? Can we get another unit to deal with Jay Lee here? He is having a breakdown.
1: Say! Just say the right pronoun.
2: What did you say?
3: 7351.
2: Get down on the ground right now.
1: No!
2: You're about to get sprayed.
1: No! Just
2: get down on the ground right now.
1: Leave me alone!
2: I can come in there.
1: Leave me alone, please!
2: Okay, are you going to calm down?
1: I want to.
2: No, it's too late.
0: So I have to admit, I'm watching this video. I can't tell if this kid is for real or not. There's a part of me that thinks it's a bit. Now, if it's a bit, comply with police. That's the basic thing. When a police officer tells you to do something, do it. Whether he's misgendering you or not, what gives someone the right to think they can talk that way to an officer and think this is okay? But I go back and forth if the kid really is, because even the cops like, we're going to Baker Act you. But I go back and forth on whether the kid is actually just insane, because this is beyond just someone being trans. They're acting insane. Or if this was like a bit, like they're not for real. Just not make it. Although the cops handled, I think he handled it fine. Some people believe he should have de-escalated more, but I think he tried. It seems like he tried there. The New York Post had the story, by the way. They said the footage shows a blue-haired University of Central Florida student identified as 27-year-old Jared Vick screaming at a police officer after the cop arrived at a campus building for an unrelated call. So he wasn't even there for him. This guy wanted the attention. It's really dumb how many young people are willing to do stupid stuff for attention. This obsession, it's our idol. It really is our idol in this country right now. Attention, virtue signaling. We all want attention. And so you watch that video. The officer tells him to lower his voice. A university employee tried to de-escalate the situation. He was eventually arrested. It says Vic was eventually taken into custody in handcuffs, but not before being tased by another officer after reportedly trying to kick and swing at the cops. See, is it? I guess he is nuts. What, he was asking for this, right? He was asking for this. Now, later, the footage shows him being placed in the back of a squad car. This took place back in February, so it was actually a while ago. Actually, February of last year. I guess it just went viral or something recently. His response is great here. Approached by the New York Post, Vic said he was being blanking harassed by the cops. And blame them for him now being harassed by the media. You weren't being harassed by anyone. He was charged with battery on law enforcement, resisting arrest, and disorderly conduct. He pleaded not guilty on all three charges? All right. Oh, man, his mugshot. So it was a wig. The blue wig in the mugshot is off. So it was a wig. Just why? Why? This isn't crazy people out there who are desperate for attention. If you want to weigh in, you can. We have the Yaffe text line, 866-494-9866. 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
5: News. I'm Therese Crowley. Honoring our heroes, in the words of President Trump, at the Dover, Delaware dignified transfer of four fallen soldiers killed by Iran missiles and drones.
6: For me, it's one of the hardest things to do as a president, but has to be done.
5: Posting a warning to Iran after 11 days of CENTCOM airstrikes. From this point forward, anytime Iran shoots at a ship in the Strait of Hormuz, the U.S. will bomb or destroy one bridge or power plant, including those in the capital city, Tehran. He indicated Tuesday that may include Pickaxe Mountain, where Iran is believed to have moved its nuclear centrifuges. Arizona primary, GOP Congressman Andy Biggs wins the slot to take on Democrat Governor Katie Hobbs, and former Cardinals kicker Jay Feely wins as GOP nominee for Congressional District 1. President Trump posting Arizona's becoming Republican. 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
10: How often do you stop to wonder whether you should share something that's revealing, maybe even embarrassing, with a partner, a friend, or even your boss? In her new book called Revealing, The Underrated Power of Oversharing, behavioral scientist Leslie John says doing just that can help you deepen relationships that are vital to your life. We need people to trust us in order to get things like love, friendship, and career success. That's what she told us. When you make yourself vulnerable by revealing something sensitive, it does make other people trust you. 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Why? Because people like to be asked about themselves, she says. 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I'm Dr. Sanjay Gupta, helping you live a better life.
11: When you first saw her, she was out walking her dog. 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But when you finally did, it was too late. 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Your foot was on the gas and her life was on the line. 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

0: 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I'm Alabama's voice of reason, Huntsville's conservative conscience. 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Walker is here producing once again, so let's get right to it here. We have What's Trending with Walker.
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0: 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When you go, let them know Yaffe was the one who sent you. All right, Walker, what's number five today?
4: Number five today, McDonald's is offering free McValue packs with food to baseball fans near each of the three Major League Baseball stadiums on July 2nd.
0: Oh, cool. Well, it's in the pack.
4: It's a limited edition clear bag meant for stadium use.
0: Okay, that makes sense.
4: It contains either a McChicken, McDouble, or a four-piece chicken nugget.
0: All right, that's good. Yeah, the clear bag makes sense. I remember when McDonald's went to like plastic bags for a while, and then they kind of went back to paper bags, didn't they? When you go,
4: I don't remember plastic bags.
0: Was it that long ago? Am I that old now? Is that what you're trying to say?
4: No.
0: All right, I see. I see. Okay.
4: I guess I've just been used to the paper bags for so long.
0: Yeah. But yeah. No, I miss the plastic bags. Honestly,
4: I can imagine what the plastic bags would look like.
0: And they looked like just like grocery bags, basically. It's all with the McDonald's logo. That's about it. Now I'm hungry. All right, what's number four?
4: Number four today, Lego will be releasing on August 1st a new X-Files set. Did you ever...
0: New? I mean, X-Files hasn't been on in years, and they're doing a new one. All right.
4: Yeah, they actually got Gillian Anderson, who played Dennis Scully on the show, to help unveil the set.
0: Oh, that's cool. That's kind of cool.
4: Yes. Man,
0: how old is he now? Or is it Scully the girl?
4: Scully's the girl.
0: Yeah, I'm sorry. Yeah. How old is she now, I wonder? I haven't seen her in anything in a long time.
4: I haven't either. I think she kind of... I was watching a trailer to refresh my memory on what the X-Files looked like, and I kind of think that she looks similar to Bugsy in a way.
0: Yeah. Okay. I have never thought that in my life, but all right, that's that's good. I guess I did not expect you to say that.
4: I think it's just the like facial proportions.
0: Oh, okay.
4: But apparently
0: I don't see it, but okay, that's interesting.
4: She is 62.
0: Okay, yeah, that's about what I thought, because that show came out a while ago. All right, what's number three?
4: Number three, a raccoon has been going viral for it looking very different from other raccoons.
0: Yeah, Bugsy talked about this a little bit, but everyone's been seeing this as well.
4: So, for those who don't know, this raccoon, it has a syndrome where the spine is shorter than it should be.
0: Mm-hmm.
4: And essentially, it looks like a very small raccoon body with very long legs.
0: Yeah, now it's super famous.
4: Yes. It looks like if you tried to ask AI to make a raccoon, and they are even the National Bobblehead Hall of Fame has unveiled a...
0: Oh, no, they made a bobblehead for
4: Yes,
0: it.
4: His name is Jimothy, and they made
0: yeah,
4: a Jimothy
0: Yeah, I made fun
4: bobblehead.
0: Of that yesterday. I was like, "What? Who names somebody Jimothy or a pet? Or what is that name?" But sorry, go ahead.
4: It is $30 plus $8 shipping fee. Now, I don't know if I would pay $30 for this. But,
0: I would not.
4: But I did enjoy the video and almost cried from laughing.
0: Yeah, there's something about it. And then Bugsy actually sent me a picture earlier. I guess Roku, they posted a picture of like a cartoon Jimothy.
4: Uh-oh.
0: And they said Jimothy made it all the way to Roku City. So
4: that's
0: when you're on
4: amazing.
0: Like the app and it has like the little city in the background, apparently Jimothy's there now.
4: I'm going to have to look for him now.
0: Just, we keep wondering if he's going to make it to the Trash Pandas Stadium.
4: Oh my gosh, I would love that.
0: that's what makes the most sense to us, I think.
4: Become
0: the or maybe
4: official
0: just sell
4: mascot.
0: The bobbleheads there at the game.
4: Yeah, they should definitely do that.
0: All right, what's number two?
4: Number two, a New York artist has sold his apartment to fund his Charlie Kirk statue. And after taking it to Washington, D.C., he still can't get anyone to buy his work.
0: Interesting. I mean, the statues look pretty good.
4: Yeah, it seems to be a life-size statue of Charlie Kirk with a tarnished gold look to it.
0: Because you sent me the picture, and I thought maybe it was just like a legit statue a city was putting up or something, but this is just someone trying to sell it.
4: Yes.
0: Interesting.
4: I can't imagine selling where I live to fund an art
0: project.
4: Yeah,
0: that is a little... Where is he going?
4: Yeah, he wanted it to become like an official statue of him to be placed somewhere, and he just isn't getting any good responses, I guess. If anything, he's actually received a lot of threats and hate mail.
0: Oh, geez. I'm not surprised, but I think this, I mean, from one of the pictures, it looks good. If that's a legit picture of the statue, he did a good job with it.
4: Yeah. And after a video of the statue went viral on TikTok, the account for it got banned.
0: Really?
4: Yeah.
0: Huh. I wonder if it's because he's trying to make money off of it and that scene. I don't know. That's interesting. Okay, I have to look more into that. But in terms of the statue itself, it looks well done.
4: Yeah, I think so as well.
0: Huh. All right, what's number one?
4: Number one, some local news. Huntsville Hospital has been recognized by Newsweek as one of America's greatest workplaces in healthcare for 2026.
0: Wow, good news for Huntsville.
4: Right, and it's getting the recognition for its workplace culture and commitment to employee development.
0: On top of another, I like when we're on top of these lists. That's
4: yes.
0: good.
4: And the Huntsville Hospital, including the Hospital for Women and Children, has more than 11,000 employees.
0: Yeah, I actually thought maybe it would have been more than 11,000. That's pretty good.
4: Yeah.
0: I saw the Women's Center at the downtown Huntsville Hospital, they broke a record in June for delivering babies. They delivered more babies this past June than they ever have.
4: Oh, that's surprising.
0: Which shows, you know, in one sense, yeah, you think it's surprising because we keep hearing about declining birth rates and all that. But then you remember Huntsville itself is growing like crazy.
4: That's true. And it is the second largest hospital in Alabama.
0: Yeah. So but apparently, yeah, in June, they broke a record. And they've been around, so the Women's Center has been around for 100 years, I believe. And then in June, they were celebrating the 100 years, and they actually broke that record, which I thought that was pretty cool. My daughter Evie was born at the Madison one.
4: Okay.
0: So they were great. They did a great job there. So that's good news. I like that. On top of that list. All right, Walker, I appreciate it. We'll end the show with the Yaffe program rewind here in just a moment on WVNN.
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7: Good morning, everybody. I'm WAY 31's Chris Tatum. Madison police need your help this morning to catch a killer on the loose. They found Scott Hone's body earlier this month at a homeless camp near the corner of Madison Boulevard and Westchester Road. Now, police have not said how he died, but a family member tells WAY 31 he'd been shot. Anybody with information about this murder should call Madison police. A man's in the Madison County Jail this morning after deputies say he fired shots into a house with a woman and a child inside it. They arrested Cordarius Holden yesterday and charged him with shooting into an occupied dwelling and shooting into an unoccupied vehicle. This all happened Monday night on Cotton Bayou Drive in the Meridianville community. That mom and child are not hurt, but deputies say they may charge more people in connection with this crime. 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
6: Here's your weather update from the WAY 31 Storm Tracker Weather Center.
10: Warm already this morning with temperatures in the upper 70s for most. We'll warm to around 90 for a high today. Partly sunny skies during the morning hours, but we will start to see scattered showers and thunderstorms as we head into the afternoon hours today, lasting through the evening. From the WAY 31 Storm Tracker Weather Center, I'm meteorologist Amber Kulick.
4: It is 83 degrees at 10:49 a.m. here on WVNN.
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0: 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Appreciate you joining the show. Bunch of people won Yaffe Program t-shirts today. Making radio great again. Well, it says make radio great again. I realized it had been a while since I gave some away. We had some, and I was like, oh, should probably do that. So the question I was asking for people to respond if they wanted to win a t-shirt, rate from 0 to 10 what you believe to be the threat level of the Democrat Socialists of America to the country, to the future of the country. Now, I said zero, they're not big threat. Maybe I could say zero if you love them. Maybe you think they're great for the country. You could say zero or 10 that they're a dire threat. We're on the road to socialism right now. So you could tell me on our text line still, 866-494-9866, 866-494-WVNN. Been giving those away. 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Jay's Appliance Outlet, go today. When you do, let them know Yaffe was the one who sent you. All right, let's end the show like we usually do. We have the Yaffe Program Rewind. That time of the show, once again, where I remind you, if you missed any of it live, well, the podcast is up on the website, WVNN.com, or yes, anywhere you get your podcasts. I know most of you already listened to it. I mean, you can't listen to both hours live. I guess that's okay, but I'm not going to do the show again for you. I'm just not going to do the whole show. So that's why you got to check out the podcast, because you really should listen to 2 hours. It's like mandatory homework for you every day. I mean, let's be honest here. So the podcast will be up anywhere podcasts are available. We started the show today talking about a couple of different things. First, the latest in Iran, where President Donald Trump, he's done playing with them. This is what he said. He posted this on Truth Social this morning. He said, from this point forward, anytime the Islamic Republic of Iran shoots at a ship in the Strait of Hormuz, whether it be by missile, rocket, drone, or any other device or weapon, the United States will bomb and destroy one bridge or power plant, including those located next to or in the capital city of Tehran. So he's basically saying, you bomb a ship, we bomb one of your power plants. Will he follow through on this? Will that be enough to deter Iran? I have no idea. We'll just have to see. So I also played a cut of Marco Rubio, who talked about this. He's our Secretary of State. Play the Rubio cut for me, Walker.
1: A deal. If you sign on to an agreement and then you violate the agreement's no longer valid. That doesn't mean you can't have a future agreement, but ultimately that future agreement will have to be judged on whether or not you're complying with the conditions. And that deal called for the opening of the straits, free and fair navigation. Ships are trying to go through the straits and they're getting blown up. Commercial ships are going through the straits and they're being blown up. The United States is defending that shipping and in addition is targeting the places that are launching against those ships that continue to degrade Iran's ability to target and harm global shipping. We'd love to have an agreement where they say we'll no longer sponsor terrorism and we will not pursue a nuclear weapon or the things you need for a nuclear weapon. I think if there's a lack of confidence, is the lack of confidence that the Iranian regime will ever agree to any of those things.
0: So we talked about that. The podcast is up. We also talked about Zohran Mamdani saying, I wish I could arrest Netanyahu if he comes to New York. I wish I could, but I just can't. But the federal government should. And very serious, even though this is not a serious thing. Go on to play the Mamdani cut.
2: As I've said, I agree with the ICC that Benjamin Netanyahu should be arrested and tried for his crimes. as I do for anyone else charged by the ICC. My administration has reviewed every avenue available under applicable law to determine whether New York City could execute the International Criminal Court's arrest warrant if Benjamin Netanyahu came here. It is clear that we do not have the independent legal authority to enforce this warrant. The federal government, however, does, and I call on them to join the ICC and execute this warrant. And I want to be equally clear. Benjamin Netanyahu is not welcome in New York City, nor is any other war criminal at large. While we cannot end the genocide on our own, we can decide whether our silence will become another weapon, and we can examine every tool we have to defend the humanity and dignity of all people. That is my commitment to you.
0: Lord, do you think you would say the same thing if Iranian officials came to New York? Of course not. It's very revealing. But John Fetterman, the lone voice of reason in the Democrat Party right now, had a pretty good response to all of this. Play the Fetterman cut one.
3: He's a total clown. I mean, he has the authority to arrest Netanyahu any more than I would have the authority to arrest him in Washington, D.C. if he visited down in Washington, D.C. You're a mayor, dude. You know, pick up trash, fix some potholes, and really fix the homeless problem in your city, too. You know, you're way out of your league, and now this is irresponsible. But like I said, he's just a total clown, and it's just for clicks at this point. He knows that he has nothing actionable. Now, it's just pandering to the DSA communist and his friends, you know, in New York.
0: I mean, Fetterman is exactly right. So we talked about that. The podcast is up. We had the Alabama bullet points as well, the top stories from around the state, including another residency challenge against Tuberville. But his campaign says, look, we're 5-0 defeating these. And the Supreme Court has expedited a process where they're going to look at it, the Alabama Supreme Court. So we had that and more in the bullet points. The podcast of that's up. We had our weekly conversation with Congressman Barry Moore, who is going to be Alabama's next U.S. Senator. One thing he's working on is getting the FCC to add warning labels to a lot of stuff when it comes to the transgender ideology on kids programming and everything else. So we talked about that and much more. The podcast is up. We also talked about Pete Hegseth, you know, asking for more money when it comes to the military. He spoke in front of Congress yesterday. We also, at the top of this hour, we had Senator Marsha Blackburn on. She's a U.S. Senator from Tennessee. She was talking about her push to get the SAVE Act passed. Also has a bill banning birth tourism. It's a good conversation we had with her. We also played a cut of a nut job on the UCF campus, trying to make my campus, my alma mater anyways, look bad. I graduated 16 years ago. But he was mad, I guess, because the cop kept misgendering him. But obviously something wasn't right in the head when it came to this kid on campus. So you can imagine. I mean, the video's been going viral. Apparently it happened last year, but for some reason the video went viral this year. So we talked about that earlier. The podcast is up. We had What's Trending with Walker as well. And yes, Jimothy the raccoon, the funny looking raccoon. We're seeing him more places, including on Roku, apparently. He's there as well. So that was a part of What's Trending. We talked about that. So if you missed any of the show, well, you know where to catch the podcast, anywhere you get your podcast, or WVNN.com. Subscribe, all that good stuff. Thanks to Walker for producing today. The Vince Show is coming up next. Thanks to you for listening, and I'll be back tomorrow at the same time. See you then.
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5: A tribute to the fallen. I'm Lisa Brady, Fox News. President Trump attending the dignified transfer as the remains of four U.S. service members killed in Jordan and Iraq since Friday arrive at Dover Air Force Base in Delaware, telling reporters before the solemn ceremony his message for the families.
6: We love you. We love your child, and that's what they are to them. They're their children. There's no games, no nothing. That's their child. And All you can do is throw out your heart.
5: The American soldiers were killed as Iran fired missiles and drones at U.S. bases in the region, retaliating for U.S. strikes on Iran over attacks on commercial shipping. And Iran is vowing to respond in kind if the president follows through on his latest threat.
7: In a social media post, President Trump says the U.S. will destroy one bridge or power plant each time Iran shoots at a ship in the Strait of Hormuz. The warning came after the 11th night of U.S. airstrikes on Iran and amid little public sign of progress on diplomatic efforts to end the conflict. One-fifth of the world's traded oil and gas passed through the strait before Iran closed it after the war began, jolting the world economy with far-reaching effects.
5: Fox's Tanya J. Powers, the president has also threatened to take care of it if Iran-backed Houthi rebels in Yemen choke off another critical strait in the region. Ousted Venezuelan leader Nicolas Maduro, due back in federal court in New York City at this hour, along with his wife, after being charged with multiple drug-related counts.
8: Prosecutors allege that for 25 years, Maduro ran Venezuela like a drug trafficking organization, transporting thousands of tons of cocaine as leader of the Cartel de los Soles. If convicted, they both face up to life in prison. Maduro's lawyers indicate they plan on filing motions to get this case thrown out before the trial begins.
5: Fox's Brian Yenes at Manhattan Federal Court. The defense argues Maduro has immunity and that the U.S. military raid capturing him was illegal. 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
5: A grieving family gets no new answers from a second autopsy on the body of a college student from Mississippi found dead after a boating trip earlier this month.
13: 18-year-old Nolan Xavier Wells was found dead on Horn Island off the coast of Mississippi. He was reported missing after a July 4th boating party. Law enforcement's autopsy results have yet to be published, but a second examination can't draw conclusions, in part due to remains of Wells' throat not being included with the body as provided.
14: This pathologist cannot rule out injury to the neck.
13: Attorney Benjamin Crump, representing Wells' family and speaking at the NAACP convention in Chicago, Crump and fellow civil rights activist Al Sharpton eulogized Wells at his funeral earlier this week. Eben Brown, Fox News.
5: The independent autopsy did find red discoloration on the back of Wells' head. The family argues foul play cannot be ruled out. Canada scraps a bridge opening ceremony with the U.S. as tensions flare again over tariffs.
15: It was supposed to be a joint ribbon-cutting celebration between Canada and the U.S. for next Monday's opening of the new Gordie Howe International Bridge that connects Detroit to Windsor. Though Canada has canceled the joint celebration, citing trade threats made by President Trump, with 50% tariffs on a wide range of goods.
16: I love the idea that the bridge is opening. I can't wait.
17: We've been friends forever. I don't see the point of doing all this and just infighting.
15: That's local perspective from the Windsor side of the new Gordie Howe International Bridge, with still time for both countries to negotiate new tariffs that are set to take effect on August 19th.
5: Fox's Jeff Manasso. Canada accuses the U.S. of violating a previous trade deal. President Trump says the new tariffs would be in response to unfair treatment of some American products. A mixed day so far on Wall Street. The Dow's up 188, but the NASDAQ is in the red. Oil prices topping $85 a barrel. Lisa Brady, Fox News.
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4: 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Rising from the heart of the swamp, a beacon of truth is casting its light. 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
9: All right, 844-484-3872, 844-4 the USA. 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Coast to coast, from sea to shining sea. The fallout of the revelations, the admissions by Democrats that they...

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0: the world of normal Americans.
1: I know. It's not funny. It's just, you're so right. See, you know, you and I in this space, we have, you know, you have your podcast. There's a live chat. There's, you know, tens of thousands of people there commenting. You say something stupid, you find out right away. Yeah. They'll throw a Muttley and they'll laugh at you, whatever. And then, you know, oh man, sorry, we screwed that up, whatever. I did an interview today with Michael Alfonso. I screwed some big, I thought it was Thursday, Wednesday. So I screwed up. Like, this stuff happens, but there's live time reaction to it. But you're right, up on the Hill, maybe they see from their social media manager in their office a clip. Oh, hey, look, this is you at a hearing, yelling and screaming or whatever. But you're right. They don't get callers to the show. They're not reading show emails and all that stuff. And they're out of touch. And they got to tighten this up. We got midterms right around the corner, man. We're only talking months now. We're running out of time to get this, you know, to get this thing on. I'll tell you this. If they were to pass this SAVE Act, by some miracle, they get their heads out of their collective cabooses.
0: Right.
1: And they pass this SAVE Act. It would, I can guarantee you, I'd bet my right arm on it, it'll change the electoral dynamics of this midterm election.
0: It would be rocket fuel for the base. They'd be so encouraged by the fact that the people that they sent to Washington actually delivered for them. They would show up and bring a ton of friends with them. It's the most obvious math ever, not to mention, of course, the big thing, which is credibility for our elections. Let me ask you about another thing, a domestic policy concern that I've seen percolating online quite a bit. And it's about illegal immigration and deportations. Because there's some sort of mixed, like, reaction to the way the president's handling deportations right now. There's no question that he secured the border. Even Democrats admit that. That's why they don't talk about it at all. But on these deportation thing, the left says President Trump's deporting too many people. And then you have some elements of the right who say that President Trump isn't doing enough of it or something. And I've heard from Tom Holman and President Trump recently both saying, that's silly. We're deporting people at scale. Dan, you worked in the FBI. I know the FBI lent a bunch of resources to this mission. What is your understanding of what the deportation operation is looking like right now?
1: Yeah, that is really a bizarre talking point, that deportations aren't happening on a mass scale. It's almost like an immunity to facts. I mean, Tom Holman, what's Tom Holman's dog in the fight? Like, Holman's always been a straight talker. I mean, he's always, even when it's uncomfortable to tell you the truth, like, he'll tell you. Hey, right. We may have screwed that up. We'll fix this. We'll fix that. He came out and did a media appearance. I think it was last week. I covered it on my show. And he's like, yes, you are correct. Like, he's admitting that there was a slowdown in deportations when the Democrats shut down the government for months and the funding, because they couldn't fund a lot of the overtime for the ICE agents necessary to go and deport these people. A clear, honest fact, deportations didn't stop, but they slowed down due to what the Democrats had done. Then when they fixed it through the budget resolution measure, now the deportations are back to an all-time high. Like, those are just numbers. And you know what it is? Vince, I'm usually really good at this, but sometimes online, it's tough to distinguish an op anymore from, like, people who are just falling for the op and regurgitating it. It's just not true. Like, there are a ton of things to criticize for all kinds of reasons. But, you know, suggesting that deportations are not a priority, when I was there, you know, Tony Salisbury, who's Stephen Miller's deputy, and Stephen Miller himself, they'd be in the office, or we'd be talking to them 2-3 times a week, coordinating ops in blue cities, purple cities, red cities. To suggest, like, Steve Miller and the Trump team are not prioritizing deportations, you know, listen, man, if we screwed up, we screwed up. But that's just bizarre. It's just made up. I don't even know where that's coming from.
0: And it's entirely inconsistent with the record of, obviously, Donald Trump, Stephen Miller, and Tom Holman, as you're pointing out. I mean, Donald Trump runs for office multiple times on mass deportations, and he's won multiple times on that basis. Stephen Miller, the first time I met that guy, he was working for Jeff Sessions many, many years ago in the United States Senate. Had lunch with the guy. I tried to talk to him about the weather. He wasn't interested. He wanted to talk about deporting illegals.
1: Can I tell you an inside baseball story? I've never shared this before, but we're in a sit room meeting at the White House with Steve Miller, and there's a whole bunch of interagency folks. A lot of those rooms are really small. They're tiny, like the size of a small office. But there were a number of different reps, and it, you know, it gets tight and it gets pretty hot in there quick, right? Yeah. We're in there like 2 hours, and this one guy from an agency is talking about how, kind of hinting, like, this may not be a big priority right now for him. That, brother, that didn't end well. That I sat there for about 5 minutes watching Steve Miller just, like, tear into this guy. Like, we're seriously, like, you're processing, you know, kids for selling lemonade at a lemonade stand over. Do you wonder? I mean, that wasn't what he was arguing, but the gist of it is not that far off. I sat there, and you know, it was like I said, we've been there like 2 hours, and you know, it's 2 hours, it's hot. I just sat there, eyes wide open, like Clockwork Orange style, and watched this whole thing. And I watched Vince, the guy, like slink back into the chair more and more. See, if you really believe Steve Miller and Donald Trump are not interested in cleaning up our border and illegal immigration situation, then put the crack pipe down.
0: Please. Yeah, and who does the deputy director of the FBI call when he witnesses a murder? I mean, that's an amazing story. Thank you. Hey, thank you, as always, Dan Bongino. You can watch Dan Bongino's amazing show each day at rumble.com/Bongino, 10 a.m. Eastern time. Always appreciate that. And I'll be on that excellent program next week, Wednesday. Can't wait for it. Thank you, Dan.
1: Thanks, buddy.
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0: One of the things that I love doing about this show is I find reasons for optimism everywhere. I'm always finding all of these wonderful developments, so many inspiring stories of American achievement. And there's a lot out there that's designed to try and bum you out. That is not this show. But I will say, when these Republicans run afoul of the mandate that they have, it drives me crazy, and I'm going to share it with you. I've got another version of this, and this bums me out, too. This is a headline from Just the News this afternoon. Mike Lindell. You know Mike? I love his Alison Steinberg, Lindell TV. She's doing great work on the Hill. But Mike Lindell floats six-month amnesty for illegals in Minnesota. Okay, I'm going to slap my head. Ready? Here's what it sounds like. Mike, what are you doing? MyPillow founder Mike Lindell this week floated a six-month amnesty program for illegal aliens in Minnesota to obtain work visas. Lindell is seeking the governorship. He's got the endorsement of President Trump. Speaking to the Washington Examiner, Lindell said, quote, 6 months, all the illegal immigrants would have to go get what's going to be called a conditional work visa. Now, you're not a citizen. You can't vote. But you have this card that now you can work and you can go be paying taxes, be functioning in society. Mike, this is amnesty. I know the whole thing with your business is soft pillows and stuff. No question about that. Don't go soft on illegals, please. Just do what you know you have to do. Restore order to the country. Lindell's currently seeking the Republican nomination, but is currently regarded as the front runner in that contest. Minnesota is a Democrat bastion. It hasn't backed a Republican at the national level since Richard Nixon in 1972. The last Republican governor of the state, Tim Pawlenty, Republican, left office in 2011. Mike, there's still time, brother. Don't do this. Don't just back off of this. Be like, you know what? Hit my head. I messed that up. Sorry, I got that one wrong. Can I get a take back on that? Absolutely. Absolutely. In fact, that's one of the ultimate signs. If you can walk back from a stupid thing and come out and say, you know what? Screwed that one up. I'm not for amnesty of any kind. Let's do a take back on that subject, and let's get back to making Minnesota great again. I'm all in on that, Mike. I would love to see you do that, but this one's a finger wagger. We got a finger wagger here on our hands. Don't do that, Mike Lindell. Don't you do that. That's crazy to me. You know, also crazy to me, you know, insofar as I'm just going to keep smacking on Republicans around today. Four House Republicans today just blocked an amendment to the defense spending bill that would have locked in President Trump's executive order preventing mentally ill transgender people from serving in the military. Four of them. They joined with Democrats today. Congressman Brian Fitzpatrick. Okay, first of all, that name pops up every time we read these stupid, squishy stories. Why is that guy a Republican at all? Brian Fitzpatrick from Pennsylvania. Kimberlyn King Hines from the Northern Mariana Islands, nominally a Republican. Why does the Mariana Islands even get a vote on amendments? James Moylan from Guam, same deal. And then Mike Lawler from New York. Okay, I'm slapping my head again. Stop it. This is hurting for all this head slapping I've got to do. Let's get rid of these people. Join the Vince podcast, would you?
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6: A new red flag from Iran. I'm Lisa Brady, Fox News. Just getting reports, the Revolutionary Guard is warning shipping companies an alternate route in the Strait of Hormuz is mined, also threatening to cut off power to U.S. Gulf allies after President Trump warned the U.S. will hit a bridge or power plant in Iran every time a ship is attacked in the strait.
7: Commercial ships are going through the straits and they're being blown up. The United States is defending that shipping.
6: Secretary of State Rubio in the Philippines for a summit as the president attended the dignified transfer of four U.S. service members killed since Friday. A federal judge sets a trial date for ousted Venezuelan leader Nicolas Maduro in New York City.
8: U.S. District Judge Alvin Hellerstein said the trial for Maduro and his wife Celia Flores on federal drug trafficking charges will begin June 1st of next year. Maduro and Flores have been held in a Brooklyn jail since early January when U.S. forces took both into custody out of their Venezuelan home. Both say they're not guilty. Maduro also continues to claim they were kidnapped and considers him and his wife prisoners of war.
6: Fox's Kunal Scott. The Trump administration says the U.S. did not recognize Maduro as a legitimate president and calls his arrest a law enforcement action. The Gulf Coast, from the Florida Panhandle to Texas, under watches and warnings for Bertha.
9: Storm surge and rain flooding could be the most problematic part of Tropical Storm Bertha, now approaching the New Orleans area and points south. David Commerdell is the mayor in the fishing town of Grand Isle.
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6: Fox's Evan Brown. A state of emergency continues in West Virginia after flooding from storms yesterday. 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
6: Arrests made by Immigration and Customs Enforcement hit a record.
15: More than 43,000 immigrants were arrested by ICE agents and booked into detention centers in June, the highest monthly total since President Trump took office last year. The newly released government data reveals how immigration agents are steadily ramping up operations across the country without large-scale, high-profile operations. Reports say among those detained, the non-criminal population is seeing the largest largest increase, but Border Czar Tom Homan insists the majority of people being arrested are criminals. The July 11th data shows 29% had criminal convictions, while 31% had pending criminal charges. Lillian Wu, Fox News.
6: Protests and legal fights continue over ICE policies and conditions at some detention facilities. A COVID-era scheme involving a popular social media platform lands a former student in prison.
4: An Illinois man sentenced to more than 6 years in prison for hacking the Snapchat accounts of hundreds of women to steal nude photos of them. He went on to sell, keep, or trade on the internet. Kyle Savara now expressing profound remorse and shame for what he got up to as a University of Illinois student at home on COVID lockdown. Prosecutors charge he used internet-based phone numbers to send text messages to 1,500 women, posing as a Snap support team, getting security codes, allowing him to access their accounts. He even advertised his hacking service online and was paid by a Northeastern University coach to hack into the photos of women he coached. Therese Crowley, Fox News.
6: That coach was already sentenced to 5 years in prison. An hour to the close on Wall Street, the Dow is up about 36 points. That's off session highs. The NASDAQ is still in the red. The S&P has been fluctuating nearly flat. I'm Lisa Brady. This is Fox News.
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16: A retired lawyer. He's been published on The Hill and at yellowhammernews.com. You've seen him on Newsmax TV, so yeah, he knows something about controversy. It's The Daily Controversy with Christopher Reed.
17: You're listening to Daily Controversy. We've got a great show for you today. We're going to talk about Kami Mandami's ridiculous five-minute speech about how he doesn't have the authority to arrest me. The Prime Minister of Israel as a municipal mayor. Really? You can't do that? I didn't know that. I thought mayors could just arrest world leaders in this country, since that's never happened and never will happen. It's the most ridiculous. I mean, the guy's an idiot. But before we get to that commie, we're going to talk about another commie that got fired from CNN. Ryan Clark. This has really divided the internet. One, because Ryan, now I think your analysis will probably be more on the nose. Like, his analytics is not that interesting. He's not funny like Pat McAfee and others. I mean, I kind of agree with you on that point, but it's also he brings up politics too much. Whereas McAfee, even though McAfee is like a center right guy, I think his dad and mom were pretty active in the Republican Party. He doesn't talk about the politics. He just has fun with it, and he's hilarious, and he draws huge audiences. But before I give you like my take, what do you think? Like, is this just ESPN cleaning house on people that just aren't cutting it? I mean, that seems like it's probably more of a, I assume it's mostly a revenue decision, correct?
18: Well, I mean, yes, it is a part of clearing house because they don't really feel like paying the guys anymore. They're not cutting, they're not getting the cut. And, you know, his biggest issue is that he's not Pat McAfee. When was the last time you turned on ESPN when you're not watching a live sporting event, not watching Pat McAfee, game day, whatever? It's just nobody watches it anymore, and that's the biggest issue. So I think this is just a bigger part of, this is just a bigger part of wider layoffs for ESPN. So Ryan Clark, unfortunately, is just part of it. I mean, nobody watches anything on ESPN anymore unless it's a live sporting event, Pat McAfee, game day, something like that. So ESPN is just kind of clearing house. And I know they have another NFL domain they just bought. So a lot of these roles that are they already have or think there's a better fit for another person from the domain they just bought, they're going to start cutting ties with a lot of these people, especially people that have been there for a long time. I mean, I know there's people 33 years of experience that have been on the air with ESPN that they're

0: Baseball. Now, Major League Baseball, I think one of their issues is that the average viewer of a Major League Baseball game is in their 50s. I think the average viewer of a NFL game is in their 40s. But you also have a ton of people in their, you know, teens, 20s, 30s as well. And so NFL generally is able to continue to reach generation after generation. I think Major League Baseball is doing has done better. They've changed some of the rules. I really think one of the big things for them, and people, I know the players aren't going to like this, but I think what really helped the NFL is they have standards as far as like, hey, this is the amount of money each team can spend. And there's a way to manipulate it a little bit, right? I mean, like, you know, maybe one year you spend less and you can kind of move that forward a little bit. There's certain things you could do with a contract, with incentives. I mean, I get it's not perfect, but it's pretty clean. And I think that makes, you know, it makes the parity amongst the team so much better. Whereas Major League Baseball, I mean, you look at the Dodgers. I mean, they spend more money on their team than I think the eight lowest spending teams combined. It might be seven, but it's about that. Do you think maybe that's one of the reasons where the Major League Baseball has had an issue? It's like you got, you know, some top tier teams, and then you got 15 teams that are just never going to cut it because they just don't have the money.
1: It's one of the biggest issues we've been breathing down for the neck of time, because Major League Baseball, you know, they're very, very traditional in aspects, and they've taken time, very much time, to reinvent the game and try to make it more appealing. And that's where the pitch clock came in. That's, you know, a lot of things they're trying to modernize the game with to keep attention high, especially among the youth with Major League Baseball. So, one of the biggest issues is cap, and a lot of teams are definitely like the Dodgers. They go way over the cap because there's no cap. They go way over the amount that other teams spend in Major League Baseball because they want to compete year in and year out. That's what they care about doing. Yet you have the Cincinnati Reds who don't really care about that, or the Detroit Tigers who don't want to pay people. That's just how it is in Major League Baseball. So maybe a cap, if it were to be implemented, could help in terms of keeping teams engaged through the deadline, or maybe you'll have less sellers at the deadline and maybe more parity of how many teams compete year in and year out. I think that's something needs to be looked at, but you will never get the teams in MLB to agree with the salary cap because they don't want a minimum they have to spend, and they don't want to have to deal with a maximum they have to spend. Because it just completely takes away the aspect of, you know, how long they've been doing this. So, especially the Players Association, I don't think they'll go for it either. Because I think in the end, it takes away money from the players.
0: Yeah, I mean, the thing is, though, if you set the minimum floor, it would raise significantly what the lower teams are spending or would have to spend, and they'd either have to spend it or they have to sell their teams. And there's plenty of people that want to buy teams. I mean, that's not the, so you could say overall, maybe it would be a probably be more neutral. Maybe in the end it might be a little bit more, but that might be going to more of the mid-level players. You know, there'd be less like extreme contracts like there are now. I understand why people would oppose that. Absolutely. I mean, that makes perfect sense to me. What about this? I think maybe it was you who suggested this. You know, what makes hockey so interesting is they just let people fight. What if we just let, like, the players just beat, like, you know, not kill each other, but I'm just saying, if they get into an argument, just let them fight for, like, 2-3 minutes, you know? If it gets a little too bloody, you stop it, but then, like, you know, you don't, like, suspend them. Maybe you bench them for an inning or something like that. I mean, do you think that might help if we just saw a little bit more, like, fight? You know, I think I would probably be more interested in the games if every couple innings somebody was just starting to brawl, right?
1: There are certain ways to fix things in sports, and I'm a big advocate for it. Now, I don't know if fighting, I mean, it already happens in baseball, and we deal with the suspensions, you know, cleared benches. So I think we're okay on that regard in baseball. I think maybe you allow fighting in football. I think you just get the fans that much more engaged. And when you turn on the best sport that was ever created in football, you get fighting now too. I think that's a great idea. Maybe introduce the penalty box there in football as well. But for baseball specifically, the number one thing that needs to be allowed are steroids. We go back to the earlier days when the steroid era was taking place. That was the greatest time to be alive in baseball. You had Mark McGwire, Sammy Sosa, all these players going head to head for how many home runs they

0: it hit during a year, and steroids were amazing. And they need to get back to that level of play to keep fans engaged. Because that season alone, when Mark McGwire and Sammy Sosa were going against each other for how many home runs they could hit, that was the best season in baseball history. And if you let them take steroids again, I would love to see what Shohei Ohtani could do on steroids. I'd like to see what Jordan Walker could do on steroids, Bryce Harper. These players that are known for hitting home runs, Mike Trout. You let them take steroids, and you want to see home run numbers jump up, and you want to see engagement fly off the roof. That's what will happen. And a lot of people think I'm joking when I say put steroids back in baseball. I am 100% serious. Steroids should be allowed in baseball.
1: Well, I mean, look, I mean, if it's about entertainment, I understand that. Steroids are pretty dangerous. I get it. But what you could do, maybe there's a compromise here. You know how they have designated hitter? You get one player that's your designated guy that can take steroids. That way the whole team doesn't deal with, like, the health consequences. Plus, I don't think it helps pitchers in the same way it would help, like, a batter.
0: Well, I mean, maybe for pitch speed it might help with pitchers. But then again, you know, it's not just about strength when you're trying to throw the ball as hard as you can to get the most mile per hour on it. So maybe it wouldn't help as much, but I'm there for it. If you want to do a designated steroid player for each baseball team, I think that's a phenomenal idea because it almost gives you like the, hey, here's your guy that we need to sub in. We need a home run now. Okay, he's up. He's in. You know, no doubt about it. You have it.
1: Yeah, and that guy also is able to get to at least one fight because it's not, I mean, obviously the roid rage, you can't help it. So you got to give him at least one, you know.
0: There's hopefully one, it's
1: yeah. I mean, not, don't let it go on for like, you know, 10 minutes, but a few minutes. Look, you know, I'm not necessarily saying I'm for it, but if you were looking at this from a purely entertainment standpoint, I agree. It would be much more entertaining because I don't know. The only problem is that Congress has oversight of baseball because whenever it was set up, they basically gave them some exemptions, but then they decided to keep oversight. And I don't know if the Republican and Democrat leaders are going to go for your steroid plan. I could text a couple and see if they think it would fly. I'm guessing no, but you never know.
0: Well,
1: we can
0: try it out. You know, you always do tryouts for Major League Baseball. You can try the stuff out for new rules down in the minor leagues or a single A league. Let them take steroids for a season. Just see how much the home run jump up, numbers jump up, and then, you know, put it next to analytics and see if it would help Major League Baseball as a whole. I think that's a great idea. And I also think steroids should be allowed in the UFC as well. I think that would make it better.
1: Well, you would definitely be a great pharmaceutical rep if the sports industry and producing industry don't work out. Because the fact that you can sell those dangerous drugs so easily and would make a coherent argument, I'm very impressed. So I'll just say for the audience, don't do steroids. I'm going to throw that out there. So don't do steroids. If we're going to allow that, it's just going to be for baseball. It's not, you know, for high schoolers. All right. Great discussion. We got more coming up in just a second.
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12: We've all been there, in a boring meeting, a long lecture, struggling to stay awake. No matter how hard you try, you nod off, and that is never a good look. Aside from the obvious, making sure you're getting enough sleep, there are a couple quick pick-me-ups that experts recommend before you take your seat. If you have time, you might try to squeeze in a quick nap, just a couple minutes even. That can increase your alertness. Or try to pop outside for a quick walk, get your blood and your hormones pumping, splash some cold water on your face, or grab a cup of coffee, obviously. If you're not a caffeine drinker, even just taking small sips of water throughout your meeting could be enough to keep you awake. Of course, you could also make a point to engage in the meeting. You're not likely to fall asleep while you're actually talking. I'm Dr. Sanjay Gupta, helping you live a better life.

0: You're listening to Daily Controversy. Some other interesting things happen. So Mandami comes out and he's like, after a discussion with my legal team, I cannot arrest Netanyahu when he comes to the UN or whatever. And it's like, dude, we already knew that. We already knew you were a freaking liar. You lie about everything. You lie as easy as you breathe. You mean you're not going to arrest Benjamin Netanyahu? You're not going to arrest anyone. You can't. We can't even arrest the Iranians, and we're at war with them. I mean, that's the thing. Like, if you're talking about people coming here to speak at the UN, they have immunity. Like, again, the only option legally is that the federal government can basically say you're not welcome and then give the people, say, you got 24 hours to get out. But even then, you can't arrest them because you can't take away diplomatic immunity, because if you do that, then the other countries will take away yours, and it's just a bad idea. Bad idea. It's funny to see all these liberals saying, who thought Mandami was going to become more moderate once he became mayor because, the job levels you out. And it's like, no, he's not. He's a freaking communist. I mean, when did communists learn? Communists never learn. All they care about is power and destruction and just doing evil to people. But honestly, if the people, and I see this online, I see a lot of people like, we need to denaturalize this guy and deport him. I would love that. I think that's great. I don't care. Like, do whatever you want. I don't want him in my country. I don't want him in the country. But more than that, if I had to pick between his voters being in the country or him, I would pick the voters, because I think that would make the entire city better if the 50% plus of people that actually voted in that election decided they wanted to go to Canada. That should be the punishment we can do to Canada. Like, we'll tell Canada, look, no tariffs. You don't have to take, like, we're going to say tariff free. Whatever you want to sell, we're going to give you a good deal. But you got to take our crazy liberals. Like, you got all our crazy liberals have to go there. And you got to make sure they have jobs and stuff. I'm a very generous person, obviously. And, make sure they got good health care, things like that. But, like, the craziest of the crazy, like 20 million, there's plenty of room in Canada. I mean, it's a big country. I think that'd be tough for them, as far as they don't have the housing. But I'm trying to solve problems here. And the problem ultimately is never the politician. It's never the politician. It's always the voters. Because look, Mandami could have ran for New York mayor 20 years ago, and he wouldn't have had a chance in hell at winning that seat. I mean, it's just no way. And I guarantee there were people as bad as Mandami that wanted to be mayor in New York City, and then people just laughed. But once you import the third world, that's what you're going to get. And I said this before, I'll say it again, 32% of New Yorkers who were born in America, and again, think of that number, because a lot of those people were born in America to illegal parents. We should take that number out as well, but I'm going to include that to be generous. So 68% of people born in America who voted in that election voted against Mandami. Well, more than two-thirds. Like, I mean, overwhelming supermajority. The problem is that the people that were naturalized under the Obama and Biden administration that got their citizenship, they voted for him in numbers you've never seen before. I mean, it's just like anyone that is a disloyal foreigner, which sadly most of the foreigners have been since 1965. Prior to that, most weren't. A lot of them assimilated, did a great job. And there's been plenty of great people that in the last 60 years that also love this country and have fought bravely for our military, and they're great. The problem is it used to be 95-5, meaning 95% of the people we took in before 1965 came from countries with high assimilation, very, very similar views. As far as ours, if not, I mean, mostly, I mean, a lot of it was religious views, but even if you take that out, you could say Western views, because I would include places like Japan. Certainly Japan's not a Christian country by any means. But since 1965, since Ted Kennedy and these people said, oh, we're going to have a diversity lottery, so we're going to give these people from around the world, you're the worst of the, really the worst of the worst. Because what does the diversity lottery mean? Well, it means if your number comes up, you can come to our country. You could have a 40 IQ and you can come to our country if your number comes up. That's ridiculous. No, we want the best people that will make our country better. We don't want, these radical Islamists like Mandami or his wife, who's so much worse. I mean, that's the thing I've noticed about liberals. I mean, I don't want to get on this tangent, but it's so true. For male liberals, The only time I feel bad for male liberals is when I look at like who they married and I'm like, oh my gosh, I feel bad for Mandami. And he's, and again, that guy's a communist and an Islamist. But then you look at his wife and you realize how terrible she is. And like, he's married to that woman. Oh my gosh, that guy's. And it's worse for like Obama's the worst one I can think of. Michelle Obama. Rush used to call her Michelle, my Belle Obama, because it was a joke, because she's not a Belle. She's like the most caustic human being on the planet. But really, she is. I don't know if there's anybody else. I mean, you could probably find serial killers that have more personality and charm than Michelle Obama. And she made Obama's life a living hell. Like, if he wanted to go smoke a cigarette, and again, he's the leader of the free world. I mean, I didn't vote for him, obviously. I know you guys didn't. But when he was the leader of the free world, he had to hide the fact that he was out there ripping a cigarette every now and then. I mean, he wasn't like a chain smoker by any means. But then if he got caught by his wife, she'd yell at him. She'd yell at him. And then she made, this is even worse. I mean, she forced Obama to allow her, basically his mother-in-law, to stay with him the whole 8 years. As what, I mean, that's, geez. I mean, I'm fine if they want to visit. I don't have a problem if you want to help your mother-in-law out or something like that. But that wasn't it. It wasn't a health thing. It was like, I'm going to do what I want to do, and I don't really care about what you want. And that's why, you know, I it's like looking at that, I'm like, man, you know, Obama did so much to destroy the country. But I wonder if it was his anger at being married to Michelle that he was taking out on us. And if that was the issue, I don't excuse what he did. He did harm that will never be undone, no doubt. But at least I understand it, right? I mean, if he's married to that woman, geez, I just, all kinds of grace I want to give him. But again, he's a commie. So maybe the point is like, if you're a liberal dude, you will always find a woman worse than you every single time. I don't even know how it's possible. Like, to me, that's actually impressive that these guys can find women that are worse than they are, because that's like an incredibly high bar. These liberal men, they meet it every time. And Mandami, he really meant that. So, yeah, he's destroying New York, and he's a communist, and everything he stands for is everything that we stand against. But boy, I would hate to be him at home. That would be the worst of the worst. He should go back to a Muslim country. We wouldn't have to put up with that kind of nonsense. All right, let's take a quick break. We'll be right back.
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2: Fox News, I'm Tom Graham. President Trump attending a dignified transfer ceremony at Dover Air Force Base in Delaware today as the remains of four soldiers who were recently killed during that conflict with Iran make their way back their families.
3: This is the third time that he has been to Dover since the start of the Iran war. Now today, we have these four other soldiers.
2: Fox's Jennifer Griffin there. Tropical storm Bertha lashing the northern Gulf Coast from the Florida Panhandle to Louisiana. Fox's Robert Ray.
4: It is making its way into the boot of the state of Louisiana, where that is all low-lying marsh areas where the Mississippi River runs up. Could see 1 to 4 foot of surge, very little rain, but a windmaker.
2: Bertha packing winds at 45 miles per hour. It is the second named storm of the Atlantic hurricane season. 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

0: You're listening to Daily Controversy. There's this great article in Daily Wire by Jacob Wheeler. And I don't really like the title because it's not really true. Because Gen Z is going to church in much higher numbers. There's been a 400% increase in young men attending church from 2018 to 2026 from Gen Z. I mean, the number was 4%. Now it's like 16 to 18%. So, I mean, again, we've started low and still not 20, but it's going up significantly every year. But this article really points out something that is actually maybe true in one sense, but it actually is causing a lot more people to go than it is for them to not go, at least amongst the men. Half of Gen Z say a political factor is keeping them out of church, and they're lying. It's fair to say young adults are pretty evenly divided in this area. Nearly half of Gen Z says one political factor is making them less likely to attend church. The research found that 48% of Gen Z adults say Christian support for President Donald Trump makes them less likely to attend church. That's ridiculous. If you're going to go to church, you're going to go. You're going to go for spiritual well-being. Like, I go to a very conservative church. If there is something relevant in the news, the pastor will talk about it, but it will be relevant from a biblical perspective. He's not going to talk about, I don't know, tax rates or regulations or tariffs, because it's not... Again, that's not something the Bible discusses. If it's something on pro-life issues, he absolutely will discuss, because that goes to the sanctity of human life and being made in the image of God. So yeah, in that sense, you could say it's political, but again, those are spiritual and eternal truths, as in they would be the same in every country, whether it's America or, you know, any country in Europe 1,000 years ago. Wouldn't make really much of a difference. The message would be the same. So I don't really buy this as much. And plus, look, if you're really liberal, you really want to go to church anyway. I mean, like, I guess you could probably go. There's some denominations you could go to, which, I mean, honestly, they're going to tell you to, you know, be a nice person and give hugs to people or something. And if you're going to one of those churches, I think it's just better not to go. You're not going to get the gospel anyway, so it's a waste of your time. Just don't go. But again, if you're going to like an actual church that teaches, you know, core Christian truths, like Jesus is the way, the truth, and the life. There's one way to salvation. You know, God created the heavens and the earth. And like, there's just some normal basic stuff that Christians have believed correctly for 2,000 years. That's great. But if you're going to one that's like a happy-go-lucky, I'm going to make you feel good about yourself. Well, I'm here to make you smile. Well, I don't know if the church you go to should make you frown every time. I don't think that's necessarily good either. But at the same point, it's like you're kind of trying to make you holy. They're not there to make you feel good about yourself and give you the warm and fuzzies on the inside. Like, you probably will get that from the fellowship, because you'll make good friends and you'll have great relationships and these people you can depend on, and that'll be wonderful for you. But it's not, again, that's not the point of church. The point is to glorify God. It's not so you can feel good about yourself. Okay, that's we're not. If you want to worship yourself, worship yourself. But if you want to worship God, you need to worship God. There's, if you're gonna, you can't really do both, right? You're gonna have to pick one. And that's why I think this thing is kind of dumb. But I will give you the data, because I'm always data driven, and I like the guy who looked at the data, because he's a great dude, political science and religion researcher Ryan Burge. Highlighted newly released data from Billy Graham Center Research Institute examining barriers to keep young adults from embracing Christianity. It said it looked at basically 2,400 Gen Z adults, 18 to 28. It was led by Rick Richardson of Wheaton College. Well, I don't know about that one. Wheaton College, that's gone more towards the communist side. Overall, nearly 1 in 5 respondents said they strongly agreed that Christian support for the president discouraged them from going to church. Okay. I wonder who we're keeping out of church. I guarantee who we're keeping out of church. It's like look, everyone's welcome if you want to actually participate and be respectful. I mean, if you want to cause a ruckus and scream and curse and stuff, no, don't show up. That's not, you that's trespassing, and, you know, you can't be violent in the church like we saw in Minneapolis. But it's like, okay, well, 20% of people, I don't want to, oh, those people like Trump. Well, if they're keeping that 27-year-old from University of Central Florida out, the guy who screamed at the cop, respect my pronouns and don't misgender me, and he was freaking out, having a full psychotic break. I'm like, you know what? Probably pretty sure that guy wasn't going to show up at church anyway, and probably at this point, he probably needs an exorcist, and then maybe going to church after that would probably be a good idea. So it says, digging deeper, the survey found a sharp partisan divide among Gen Z Democrats. 67% said they strongly or somewhat or lightly agreed that Christian support for Trump makes them less likely to attend church. Fewer than half most independents didn't buy that. Republicans broke sharply in the other direction. 74% said, no, I'm not going to attend the liberal church. So, I mean, first of all, church is supposed to be church, but there's no such thing as a like liberal, as in like socialist or progressive church. That there may be a group that calls themselves that, but Christianity is ultimately, it's patriarchal because, you know, God made men the leaders from the beginning, and it gives an order of how we're supposed to live our lives. So, I mean, there's not really a liberal church. There's churches that are apostate or heretical that teach liberal ideology. But again, in my book, they're not really churches. You might as well just not go at that point. I mean, really, there are some churches out there that are so bad. Like, I saw these churches for example, there's one that was teaching not even the youth group, but it was like the children's service. They had a drag queen come and talk to them about cross-dressing. And we're talking about, 5 to 10-year-olds, basically. And it's like, I was like, what? And honestly, if that's the church you go to, as much as I'm not a really big fan of Islamism by any means, but you'd be way better off going to a mosque than a church that teaches kids about drag at the age of 5 years old. A mosque would be infinitely better for their maturity. Like, and again, that's a heretic. That's a false religion in my book, obviously, because I'm a Christian. But you look at some of these places and you're like, well, I want to go to church that teaches about trans ideology. I'm like, well, that's the church of Satan. It's not the church. It's certainly not going to be a church where Christ is going to reside. That's definitely true. But it said 72% of Gen Z atheists said Christian support of Trump has made them less likely to attend church service. Well, wait a second. You're a freaking atheist. That's the thing I don't get. It's like, well, these atheist Gen Zers say, well, you know what I don't like is the fact that they're Trumpers. It's like, well, you know, the bigger thing that might be keeping you from the church is that you don't actually believe God exists. I'm going to guess that that's probably the more important thing that we might want to look at in the survey. Yeah, I'm going to say, like, the fact that you don't believe in or acknowledge or support anyone who believes in even the existence of God, it's probably what's keeping you out of church. I think the Trump thing is something, you don't even have to get to that. You're not going either way. So this is a little bit crazy. It said, even among Gen Z Christian, there's some who said Trump made it harder for them to attend, 44% who identified as generic Christian, 42% Catholic, 30% Protestant. But again, most of those people, if you break down the numbers, I mean, they're not regular attenders. They're people that go once or twice a year. So, I mean, like, okay, well. Oh, well. It says, white evangelicals have played a pivotal role in Trump's electoral success, forming the backbone of Republican coalition, voting in 82% numbers. And when I see that, it's very sad for me, that because the number ought to be 100. It should be 100%. I don't know why it's not 100. Again, we got to figure out the 18% and maybe give them better teaching. It says about 42% of men aged 18 to 29 now say religion is very important in their lives, up from 28% 2 years ago. That's the good news. The 14% jump was the largest recorded among any demographic group in the history of polling. Wow. Vice President J.D. Vance has hailed the number as a rebuke to the expert class that has long predicted the death of Christianity. Defying predictions, the expert said religion and faith were dying today. A wave of young Americans are returning to the pews, and we know that they're looking for meaning, for the authority, for direction, and of course, for closeness with God. That's what that should give us all hope. A Pew Research poll showed that a significant amount of Americans believe religion is gaining influence in America, the highest share in 25 years. So these things are really good. I'm all for it. And again, if you're going to like a solid church, like, I mean, whether it's like a really conservative Orthodox Catholic church or like an evangelical church, like one I would go to mainly, they're going to go over the Bible and give you a sermon about that. And then they'll probably give some application points, and it'll probably be like, they'll try to relate it to the gospel and it's not like they're going to be reading off the RNC talking points. I mean, it's just a matter of fact that, generally speaking, evangelical Christianity, like the foundational beliefs of Christianity, line up all very, very significantly more than the Democrat, especially Democrat Party now. Maybe that wasn't true like 50 years ago, but now the Democratic Party is extremely opposed to anything that is Christian. Like, it's not even close. I mean, they just They hate it. The majority of people that identify as Christians identify as either agnostic or atheist, at least in the primary. Now, I get all Democrats vote in primaries, I understand. But the majority of the ones that do, they don't really believe in, or maybe at a minimum don't even know God exists. So, I mean, again, so I don't really buy into the idea that somehow because there's conservatives at a church you're not willing to go. I was like, well, you're not, would you go to any, let's say, like, these people aren't necessarily going to, like, you know, the liberal churches that I mentioned. Like, a lot of those people, again, those churches are dying out, thank God. I hope they die out quickly. Those are pointless and useless. So, but it is interesting to see this, like, because overall the numbers say extreme growth. I think Charlie Kirk had a lot to do with that, by the way. He didn't get enough credit, but he had a really big impact on Gen Z, especially young men. And that's why they started going to more of these more conservative churches, whether it is on the Catholic side or the Protestant side, and certainly should be remembered for that. But I see polls like this, and it's like, if you ask someone that's an atheist, like, well, would you be more or less likely to go to a church if they were liberal or conservative? They might say liberal, but then if you did a follow up and said, would you go either way? 99% of them will say no. So that's why polling matters. How you do polls matters. I wish the surveying group that did this would give a little more clarity, because I know this just from understanding how these things work. But the main news is like a lot more people are getting involved in Christianity. Christianity is conservative. It's patriarchal. It's not necessary. It doesn't give you insight over to, you know, what the income tax rate should be at any given period in history, obviously, but it will give you insight into what's wise and what's not to do with the economic system. Obviously, it gives you an example that, you know, thou shalt not steal presupposes the idea of private property. Private property comes out of the religious tradition of Christianity and Judaism. So again, like, there's everything that the liberals believe in, the collective, is, again, not really, it's really not what Christ taught or really what's in the Bible at all. So if these people don't want to go to church, okay, well, that's fine. That's up to them. I hope they change their mind. You know, maybe a close friend will get them to open up and just see. But look, the church, it should never change their views to accommodate people that rarely show up. That's the dumbest thing I ever heard. We saw the church do that for they've changed now, but like from 1960 to 2020, that's basically what they did. And everything went to crap the whole time. So now they stopped doing that, and now the numbers are going way up. What do you know? So understanding how these surveys work is key, but also understand that atheists, they're not going to come to a church, whether it's conservative or liberal, because, again, they're atheists. All right, let's take a quick break. We'll be right back.
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20: If you're looking to get stronger, you don't necessarily need a bunch of heavy weights to do that, at least not to start. Body weight workouts, when you do them the right way, can be really effective. Strength and conditioning specialist Dana Santis told us, with body weight training, you create progressive overload by changing joint angles, adding instability, or choosing more challenging variations of the same exercise. Two other factors driving progressive overload are time under tension and muscular fatigue. That means the amount of time your muscles are engaged during a movement, the slower the movement, the harder it will be until you reach the point where you can't do another rep with good form. You want to stop before you collapse. Also, remember this, pay attention to your breath. So important. Breathe out when you exert force. I'm Dr. Sanjay Gupta, helping you live a better life.

You're listening to Daily Controversy. Well, a lot happened today. Trump went to Dover to be there for the reception of the lost Americans. There was four. It's always sad. You know, you lose any American, especially military men. These are people cut down the prime of their life. I did find it interesting. There was two women and two men that were killed. Normally, it's, you know, about, if you look at the warfare of the last 25 years, it's, you know, 90% plus male, a little bit, less than, and there's generally not a lot of fatalities on the female side. I mean, part of that's because the military is 80-20 male to female, and also part of that's because women generally are not allowed to serve in many combat roles. So that's why that is. But I do think Trump, even though he's given a really great speech in Marietta, Georgia now, and it looks like he's got a ton of young people there and they all love him, but, you know, these are the people that always vote Republican, right? They love Trump. They think Trump's great. You know, it's I'll say this too. I mean, it's funny because, like, you can almost tell a Republican just by looking at him. Like, these, like, normal looking dudes, like, seem like they're just, they have their stuff together. They're going to 90% of the time going to be Republican. And you got, like, the weirdos, they're going to be Democrats. But I really think Trump needs to figure out a cohesive plan to figure out what we can do to resolve the Iranian situation. And I think the easiest thing for him is just let Israel do what Israel does. And Israel's great at these decapitation things. They'll murder. It's not murder because it's war and there's declared war. And, you know, the Iranians have been, you know, killing our soldiers. We're killing theirs. So it's not like, you know, we're just blowing them up without being spurred on. I mean, the reason we went to this war is because we didn't want them to have nuclear weapons. But I think there was a lot more to it than that. I think part of it was Trump's plan is to diminish China. I think he's mad because China played a big role until the 2020 election. I mean, you could say, well, you know, they got the data from 200 plus million Americans, and that was not good. And maybe they were able to send in some ballots. Wouldn't have been like, we're not talking millions here. But what they were able to do is use TikTok. And TikTok was used to promote Democrat agendas, and they pushed that really hard. And that's why I think that Biden got really promoted, even though he's the most boring human being on planet Earth. But I think the best thing for Trump, and the Republicans want this, is they want this thing resolved. And look, maybe you can't do that. And you get into a conflict, the other country gets a say in how the conflict ends. I mean, the only way you can get around that is, like, do what I said, decapitation strikes, like, kill all the leaders. And then the next group of leaders, you give them 24 hours, like, you're going to surrender, agree to our terms, or you're all going to die. And if they break the terms, then you take them all out. I mean, it's just really that simple. And again, I'm not saying, like, obviously the military has considered this, and I don't have the perfect answer here, but it really is, I think, in that part of the world, you got to be ruthless. I mean, we talked about this with Congressman Brooks earlier the week. It's not like dealing with the Europeans, right? If you have a problem with a European country, you can negotiate it. And even if I don't like a lot of these European countries because they're liberal, like, they still are self-interested, meaning, like, they don't want to, they'd rather not be in a conflict if they could avoid it. Iranian people don't care. And it's really interesting because the Iranians are kind of the opposite of the Gazans in a way. So Gaza, well, 90% of Gazans, if you look at data, and I confirmed this on Grok, are kind of for the destruction of all of Israel, of the genocide of the Jews. I mean, that's who they are. And people are like, oh, these innocent Gazans are getting killed. Yeah, I guess 10% of them probably you could put in that category, but even like the people, there's been all these kids that were killed. It's like, well, kids in terms of a lot of them were, you know, 16, 17 year olds who had AK-47s who participated in October 7th. Like, those aren't really kids. Those are Islamist warriors who murdered people. So I don't really, you know, technically they might be minors in this country. They're not even minors in Gaza. They don't consider that age to be minor in the same way we do. So I get the Iranian people don't want this, but they're going to have to figure out their destiny. And we've weakened them. And maybe we need to give, we need to start, you know, airdropping guns to the resistance. I don't care. Do what we got to do. Just tell them to go take them out. Like the Iranians, their munition supplies, they talk, oh, our munitions are down. Our munition stockpiles are down.
for us, but we have a ton of munitions. Like, it's, we're the greatest military on earth. We have more firepower than the next top 10 militaries combined. So yeah, we're a little bit low in a couple areas, but we're still fine. I mean, we need to make sure we can build weaponry quicker. But the main thing is, we're fighting communists now. I mean, it's not even like, even 10 years ago, I mean, Democrats are terrible, but they weren't like, most of them weren't commies. You can go back to, I guess it was maybe a little more, it was 14 years ago, the majority of Democrats had a more positive view of capitalism than socialism. 66% of Democrats have a positive view of socialism. And I don't and people point out, well, they don't know what it is. I'm like, well, it doesn't really matter. If they know what it is or they don't. If they're voting for socialist candidates, the relevance of them understanding what it is doesn't even come into play, because they're electing people they're going to implement it. And that's just a fact. So in this situation, as much as we want to remove the what's best on our national security from the political situation, and you're going to have to do that some, because a terrible president would always only put the political over the military or national security interest, and that's a terrible president. You ought to put the military and national security interest over the politics, but that doesn't mean you don't understand or try to find a way to make those work together. And, you know, I think that partly is what sunk President Bush. We stayed in Iraq too long, and it was like, what are we doing here? Like, we're not, you know, these people are not likely to change. It takes about three generations to change, and we were not getting close to that. So we'll ultimately kind of look back on that. But I think Trump is trying to figure this out. I think he will figure it out. But the question is, how much time does he have? And I don't think he has that much. So we got to pray and hope he can figure this out quickly. Let's take a quick break. We'll be right back.

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1: For an eye on Lisa Brady, Fox News. That's part of a new warning from Iran's foreign minister, posting that any aggression against Iran, including its infrastructure, will compel a powerful and decisive response, extending that warning to anyone contributing to that kind of aggression.
2: This, of course, is in response to President Trump's warning earlier in the day that if Iran continues to target civilian shipping inside the Strait of Hormuz, that each time they do so, the U.S. will target civilian infrastructure inside Iran, a bridge or a power station. Iran saying they will respond in kind. Now, Secretary of State Marco Rubio says diplomacy still has a chance, but so far, Iran is not negotiating in good faith.
1: Fox's Steve Harrigan in Tel Aviv. Earlier, a dignified transfer at Dover Air Base in Delaware for U.S. soldiers killed since Friday in Jordan and Iraq.
3: These four American heroes have returned to Dover. The President, Secretary Hegseth, as well as the Army Secretary Dan Driscoll were there to greet them, as well as General Dan Kane. They spent about 3 hours with the family members. That's what they do before we see this ceremony and the flag-draped caskets come out of the back of that plane. They spend time individually with those family members.
1: Fox's Jennifer Griffin. The President is now in Georgia, where moments ago he spoke again to the family of First Lieutenant Tyler Feehan.
4: We'll carry Tyler's memory in our hearts forever, and I just want to thank you. It's an honor to have you here today. Please.
1: The fallen soldier lived in the area. The President giving loved ones a ride on Air Force One from Dover to that event at a Georgia high school. Tropical storm Bertha just making landfall on the southern tip of Louisiana, St. Bernard Parish, about 40 miles east of New Orleans, after closing beaches from the Florida Panhandle to Mississippi. On Wall Street, a mixed finish, the Dow up 24 points. 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
1: That landfall by Tropical Storm Bertha in Louisiana, with top sustained winds about 45 miles per hour, storm surge and heavy rain also a concern. This as a statewide emergency continues in West Virginia after torrential rain, flooding and landslides from the same band of storms that spawned suspected tornadoes yesterday in several states. The New York City Mayor Zoran Mamdani condemning the October 7th Hamas attacks on Israel after facing pushback over his call for the Israeli Prime Minister to be arrested on a warrant from the International Criminal Court. The mayor telling reporters today,
8: "It is from a universal politics that I can look on October 7th and describe it for what it is, which is a horrific war crime. And I can also look at Benjamin Netanyahu and see the way that he has orchestrated this genocide and also deem him to similarly be a war criminal."
1: A Jewish human rights organization had pointed out that a video posted yesterday by Mamdani made no mention of Hamas or the October 7th massacre of civilians. Some New York City landlords are now suing over a rent freeze.
9: The landlords come from four of the five boroughs. Only Manhattan is not included. They allege the plaintiff, the New York City Rent Guidelines Board, based a decision to approve a rent freeze on data manipulated by Mayor Mamdani. Freezing the rent was a core pledge during Mamdani's quest to become New York City mayor. The landlords also allege Mayor Mamdani packed the board with supporters of his proposal. Even with claims of Mamdani's connected actions, the mayor is not listed as a defendant. The plaintiffs ask for the Rent Guidelines Board's June decision to be declared illegal and voided. In New York City, Gernal Scott, Fox News.
1: Recapping stocks, the Dow holds on to gains, up 24 points, with the S&P and the NASDAQ finish in the red, with oil topping $86 a barrel. I'm Lisa Brady, Fox News.
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11: 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He's been published on The Hill and at yellowhammernews.com. You've seen him on Newsmax TV, so yeah, he knows something about controversy. It's The Daily Controversy with Christopher Reeve.
12: You're listening to Daily Controversy, and you know, we tried to balance things out with good and bad news, but I'm going to be honest, this is pretty bad. This is from New York Post. The number of adults who are not in the labor force, who basically could work but just aren't for any reason. Now, some may be disabled, but most of them are able-bodied, by the way. Surged to an all-time high in June to 105.8 million. This record comes after a massive surge in 832,000 workers dropping out of the labor force. The overall number of NILFs is higher than the height of the Great Recession, and that's not in labor force. I guess it's just kind of a cool way for them to say it. It's kind of, I don't like the vernacular of that. It just sounds too much like things that... Anyway, the definition is very broad. It covers all Americans age 16 and over who aren't currently working, including retirees and students. Leading labor economist Nicholas Eberstadt told the Post that drilling down to the data reveals a startling pattern of dropouts, particularly among men, which really isn't good. We've got a big problem with the flight of work of prime-age men, and what's been carrying the overall prime-age labor force participation has not been the strong involvement of women. Not men. Well, that's also because they made it easy for women to get all kinds of jobs and made it more difficult for men to. I mean, it's just a fact. I mean, we had Obama and then a Biden. Trump's fixing it, but it's not going to get fixed overnight. I wish it would, but it is what it is. It says some 5.3 million workers have dropped out because they're discouraged that they're even bothering to look for work. In addition, up to 22% of Americans not in labor force are on long-term illness, disability, and some other form of benefits. And so really, so the able-bodied is like, I don't know, 80 million. So I think you really can excuse the 22 million, although I think the standards for disability has gone way down. Trump's trying to fix that a little bit, but it just got to be where, you know, people could say they were sad one day. Okay, well, you're on disability for 30 years. And then the people that are also sad and working and have a family and are meeting their responsibilities are paying for those people. And people get angry at that, and I don't blame them. That startling figure is even higher than the percentage of Americans over 16 in full-time education, which is between 16 and 18%, or just over 19 million Americans. So there's also a decreased amount of people participating in college. And part of that is because college, like, it's not really offering a lot. Like, I love going to college. It's great. I went to Stanford for undergrad, law school. Great experience for me, but I wanted to go to law. For me, I knew what I wanted to do. And for others, you know, if you just kind of want to do an entry-level thing and then, like, build your way up or maybe be an entrepreneur,

position. He's over 65 and he loves what he does. I know a lot of people that are lawyers and doctors in their 70s and 80s and they love it and they'll never retire as long as they can still practice. But if you're in a vocational field, like, you know, a pipe fitter or you know, a mechanic or something like that, I mean, you just physically can't do the job after a certain point, and that's why you have retirement. So, again, I don't think that necessarily is bad. I said another factor in the analysis here is the increasing number of dropouts of fit and healthy people. Very roughly speaking, there are about 7 million of these men who are not in the labor force, who are between 25 and 54, who are completely healthy, and they just don't want to work. And again, this, some of those are illegal immigrants. Some of those are just layabouts. It says, however, the issue isn't limited to men, he argues. There are about 3.5 million women who are kind of like the doppelgangers to this, he said. There's a growing group of dropout women who are neither working nor looking for work, have no children under the same roof with them, and no husband present. So it's worse for the women, I guess. While some of these factors could be put down to a rapidly aging population, Epterstadt pointed out that other societies that are becoming older aren't seeing the same pattern of dropouts. If you look at what's going on in Europe and Japan, which are both aging, shrinking societies, their workforce participation rates are going up. And part of that is they're bringing in the third world to do, like, menial jobs, but that's not great. So it's not if it's impossible for aging populations to, you know, deal with this. It says, but now we're seeing a lot of health of very healthy people. And there was an interesting study. I saw this that 25% of the women over the age of like 25 are on antidepressants and or antipsychotics and all this stuff. I'm like, well, I mean, what do you expect? I mean, if you're, I'm not saying there's every circumstance that there's, you know, there might not be a need. So I would never say that, but 25%, that's ridiculous. It shouldn't be that. It shouldn't be one in four. Like, really, when you had a high amount of, like, you know, women that were married by the age of 30 and they had kids and all this stuff, and guys, the anxiety and depression rate was about 80 to 90% less than it is now. And it wasn't because, oh, we didn't know what it was. Like, no, we knew what it was. People just weren't as unhappy back then. So, you know, if you go with the feminist ideal and you want to be a independent woman and everything's about you doing what's good for you and you don't want to have kids, you're probably going to end up depressed and alone and miserable. You just probably are. Now, some people can do it and they live really great lives and they're happy people. I'm not saying that for everyone. I'm just saying for the vast majority of women, that's general. It's for all of human history. Like the idea was, I want to have a family and kids. Like, I want to get married and have kids. For every society, now we've kind of abandoned that idea and told women, oh, no, worry about your career. That's what matters most, because you moving, you know, working on in a cog factory is way more important than you, like, you know, raising kids that love you and are going to be there in your old age to take care of you, and you're going to be able to enjoy life with them. Yeah, obviously, like, moving paper at an office, that's so much more fulfilling. What great choice, ladies. It says, as to the extent and sprawl of participation or dependence upon different disability programs is a blind spot in this study. There's no office in D.C., big as it is, that can tell you how many Americans are receiving benefits, because a lot of them are on, you know, a lot of these are illegals, I'm going to be honest with you. So there's that. But there's a really big problem, and it's not just that, you know, we've been pushing jobs overseas. I mean, that's part of it, but it really is just, you know, a lot of it's people are really out of shape. Now, you can be really out of shape and do a job, don't get me wrong, but like it's the disability and the health issues. I mean, we spend, if people were as fit as they were in 1980, okay, we're not talking about, you know, in the pioneer days, we're talking about 1980, okay? We would save $2 trillion a year on health cost. $2 trillion. If we were as fit as we were in 1980. That is more than the deficit. So we basically, like assuming that we could use that money that we were spending on chronic disease and spend that on paying for whatever we're spending in this government, we would have a balanced budget. You know? So I guess GLP-1s, that's the way to get to a balanced budget. I guess that's what they're saying. But no, I think it's more dire than some of this that they're saying. It's just, if you have programs that allow people that aren't really disabled, that are just don't want to work, you shouldn't have programs for those people to get anything other than, and actually any support. If a church wants to help out, if a charity wants to help, great. That's, Americans have always done that. They

0: they can spend their money on that if they want to, but you can't give money to people that are able-bodied and just say, I'm not going to work. Give me your money. No, those people should not be allowed to get a dime of your taxpayer dollars because they don't need it. They're just lazy. They don't want to work. And they're like, well, their jobs available to me aren't great. Well, okay, maybe you made bad choices and you didn't like try to better yourself. But, you know, the world needs ditch diggers too. And back in the old days, like, it was either you did that if you're able-bodied or you didn't eat, and that was a better time. So, I mean, we need to get back to that, to where, look, America's compassionate, you're disabled, you know, something like that, you know, we understand. But if you're just a dude and you're in your 30s and you play video games and smoke weed all day and you don't want a job and you don't want to contribute, like, I'm sorry, you shouldn't be getting a dollar of anyone else's tax dollars. If your family wants to pay for that, that's up to them. They can do that. You know what? You do you. But the idea that you're going to steal from people that are trying to get by and, you know, middle class families and trying to put food on the table and they got to spend 20-30% of their income trying to fund these layabouts. I mean, it's insane that we do that. We should never do it. It's immoral to do it. And it really should stop. But, you know, as long as you have a Democratic Party, you're going to have free stuff for lazy people. And that's why you can't vote Democrat. Let's take a quick break. We'll be right back.
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10: A better life with Dr. Sanjay Gupta.
11: If you're looking to get stronger, you don't necessarily need a bunch of heavy weights to do that, at least not to start. Body weight workouts, when you do them the right way, can be really effective. Strength and conditioning specialist Dana Santis told us, with body weight training, you create progressive overload by changing joint angles, adding instability, or choosing more challenging variations of the same exercise. Two other factors driving progressive overload are time under tension and muscular fatigue. That means the amount of time your muscles are engaged during a movement, the slower the movement, the harder it will be until you reach the point where you can't do another rep with good form. 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Also, remember this, pay attention to your breath. So important. Breathe out when you exert force. I'm Dr. Sanjay Gupta, helping you live a better life.
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You're listening to the Daily Controversy. We got a great interview coming up with a Republican congressional candidate out of Missouri. There's been a lot of these interesting Republican challenges to the incumbents, and I think you guys are really going to enjoy it. It's a fascinating interview. He's actually an accountant, so he really understands the numbers well, which maybe it's kind of hard, though, because you're talking to voters. Their understanding of economics is not always, I mean, obviously you guys, but not everyone is quite as attuned to that. So you'll find that to be very interesting. But I want to talk about this article from Breitbart. It says, quote, "A group of gunmen claiming to be from the Sinaloa cartel released a video and various social media messages calling out deals between the Mexican government and drug cartels. The messages came just days after the same criminal organization hung multiple bodies from an overpass in Mexico. They said, 'We don't kill innocents,' one of the gunmen says in the video, where he stands in front of several gunmen who are holding up signs with the letters CDS and MF, referring to the Sinaloa cartel and the Meito Flaco faction. And I don't know how bad your country has to be when the cartels are saying, 'Hey, you guys are too corrupt for us. So we're going to have to call this out.' Like, if the Sinaloa cartel, which is a group of monsters and murderers, and they definitely kill tons of innocent people, okay? They murder the crap out of innocent people. They probably kill more innocent people than people involved in the trafficking. But if that group says, 'You know what? It's hard for us to operate our criminal enterprise because, you know, this government's just too corrupt. We need a little bit more honesty in our government.' And so, again, that's Mexico. And those are the people where, that's where all the illegals are coming from. And not always from Mexico, but they're coming, like, they're coming through the Mexican border, at least under Biden they were. In the message, the group takes credit for having killed 10 men in the state of Zacatecas, I guess. I don't know. I'm probably saying that wrong, but I don't care. Where five of them were hung from an overpass, and the others were left in various parts of the city. The victims were identified in local news as politicians and businessmen. So they apparently murdered brutally these local politician and businessmen because they felt that these guys were an insult to the good name of the Sinaloa cartel. I mean, oh, Jesus. That's insane. How bad do you have to be? The cartel's mad at you. Okay, the Sinaloa cartel addressed their message to the governor, David Montreal Avila, and claimed that the victims had been killed under orders. In the video, they tell Monreal not to forget his accord with the cartel, adding that they have kept their end of the bargain. So they basically said, look, we made a deal with the government. They're not being honest with us. These innocent cartels are trying to make these good faith deals by bribing government officials, and then the government officials aren't keeping their end of the deal. I mean, you know, I feel bad for them on some level. You know, it's tough dealing with politicians. Cartels would rather be dealing with other cartels who they also are constantly at war at. Because at least, I guess from the Sinaloa's perspective, those people keep their word, at least more than the politicians do. I mean, well, welcome to politics. Of course, they're not going to keep their word. Okay, I mean, come on now. Monreal hails from Mexico's ruling party, Morado. In recent weeks, Morado has been the topic of controversy following the criminal indictment filed by the U.S. Department of Justice against Sinaloa's governor, Ruben Rocha Moya, and nine of his closest political allies. The indictment accuses Moya of working with Chapito's faction of the Sinaloa cartel in exchange for money and power. As Breitbart Texas has reported, the issue sparked international tensions when President Claudio Sheinbaum is terrible, who hails from the Morado party, publicly defended Rocha Moya, claiming that there was no proof of any wrongdoing and that the indictments from the politically motivated by the far right in the United States. Okay, no, it's not really the far right. It's just that the politicians in Mexico are mostly bought off by the cartels. I mean, you might find different, like, areas that maybe are more run by, like, normal people and businessmen and stuff like that. But most of, like, it's a drug cartel state. I mean, Mexico is run by the cartels, for the cartels, and by the cartels. And the cartels, as you can tell from the fact that they brutally murdered 10 local politician businessmen, they're really not into sharing power as much as you might think they would be. I guess I don't know that you would think they would be, but apparently they thought that. So what Trump's trying to do here is, they're like, okay, look,
we're trying to do business with Mexico, like, in a way that is reasonable. But a lot of businessmen are just tired because, look, if you operate in Mexico, even if you're a completely honest broker, you know how many bribes you got to pay off for honest businesses? And the option is you pay off the bribes, or they may kill people in your factory. They may threaten your family. So these aren't bribes that you can that are like, oh, you're trying to bribe these people. Like, basically, you're paying them money so they don't bomb your factory. And so it's not really a bribe. It's a tax. Okay. It's a tax, and it's a cost of doing business. And if you talk to anyone that does large business in Mexico, everyone has to pay them. It's ridiculous. It shouldn't be that way, but it just is. But apparently there was some deal made between the governor and the Sinaloa cartel and on revenue sharing on the bribes. And apparently the politician was taking more than he was supposed to from the Sinaloa cartel. And the cartel's like, wait a second, you're only supposed to take like 25%, and you're taking 50. And this is how we do business in these cartels. And I'm just thinking, like my goodness, how bad is Mexico? Like, that the leading political party is less honorable than the most vicious cartel in the world. Like, that's a whole nother level. I mean, don't get me wrong. I mean, the Democratic Party is not that much better. I would say they are slightly better than the Sinaloa cartel. And I mean, it's not, I mean, they probably won't be in a few years, but at least right now, like, maybe they're a little bit better than that. I mean, Democrats are a criminal organization by far. They are. And they're way more dangerous and more corrupt than the American mafia at its height. That's just an absolute fact. But the fact that the cartels are causing a stir about this, and the funny thing is the cartels are going to the media outlets and they're laying out what the bribes were, apparently, saying, look, we made this deal and they're not honoring it. And they're just, we need this money to make sure that we can, I guess, get our drugs to market. And it's hard for us because these dirty, dirty politicians are lying to us about it's just, again, Mexico's a messed up place. And I've always, Mo Brooks said this, I've said this, it's just true. I really think at some point we need to consider just taking military action against cartels. I don't mean like sending our people there. Just blow up the cartels. Like, we know where they are. We know where their factories are. We know where the heads live. I mean, we could just bomb them all. And like, again, somebody would take their place eventually, but it'd take them at least a year or two to rebuild. Then we just bomb them. But maybe people say, well, the bombing isn't the only solution. I'm like, you know what? You're right. Sometimes you need more than that. But for cartels, criminal organizations, bombings are really effective. And I really wish we would consider doing this. But I don't know who you bomb at this point, because you can't really bomb the Mexican government. I mean, we can't bomb governments that we're not at war with. You can bomb Iran. They're not really, I mean, they're a terrorist regime. But it's just like, when the Mexican government is way worse than the worst cartel, it's like, is that even going to do any good? Because the government's just going to put somebody else in power that's going to operate these, you know, drug factories. And then you're just kind of left to it. And I don't have a real good solution for you there. It just seems like the fact that the cartels are whining about corruption is just funny to me. Just one of those funny things. All right, we're going to take a quick break. We got a great interview coming up. You guys will love it. We'll be right back.

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1: Fox News, I'm John Saucier. President Trump paying a visit to Marietta, Georgia today. He says the United States, quote, won Venezuela and is going to be bringing in oil.
2: We're taking tremendous amounts of oil, and they're taking tremendous amounts of oil. It's a partnership, in a sense. They're doing a great job. We're working together. And millions of barrels of oil is going to Houston and Louisiana, coming to you indirectly.
1: This comes as the oil market is under pressure because of the Strait of Hormuz and the war with Iran. According to AAA, the national average of a gallon of gasoline in the United States is up over $4. Tropical storm Bertha making landfall in southeastern Louisiana. Governor Jeff Landry in Baton Rouge.
3: I want to remind everyone of something important, that forecasts can change, and even a weaker storm can produce dangerous rainfall, localized flooding, and hazardous travel conditions.
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6: Now seems as good a time as any to remind you, you don't always have to take healthy habits to the extreme. 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And chances are that something else is more important. So if you're on a quest to improve your health, I promise the basics are going to take you much further. I'm talking about diet. Try and be as plant-based as possible. Exercise, meaning multiple rounds of cardio and strength training, and sleep. For most people, 7 to 9 hours a night. I'd like to think of these things as sort of a three-legged stool, right? If you're not doing any one of them, it's really hard to keep balanced with the others. The key here is you don't have to strive for perfection. Doing anything is going to be better than nothing. I'm Dr. Sanjay Gupta, helping you live a better life.
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18: Today, we have a primary challenge for Missouri's 3rd Congressional District, John Frazier. John, it's good to have you here. We're seeing a lot of these primary challenges, at least maybe a little bit more on the Senate side, which is really good. I think the Republican Party benefits from primaries, and I'm always for primaries, really, because I think people should have the option to choose. But I was looking at your opponent, the incumbent, and I guess he's a freshman congressman. It's not like he's been there 30 years. He's ranked the 40th most conservative House member. He's got 100% on Heritage Action. He's got about an 83.3 on Turning Point USA. He doesn't strike me as a guy that's necessarily of the establishment. He's in the top 15%. He's not in the Freedom Caucus, I will say that. So he's a little bit just slightly more moderate than them. But I'm curious because normally you see people take on the establishment, like challenges from conservative position. It seems like the incumbent in this position is relatively conservative, but what's the reasons that you think you would be a better congressman in this district in Missouri?
11: Well, thanks for being here. I appreciate the opportunity for inviting me here. I appreciate the opportunity to get my message out. And that's a great question. So, frankly, all those accolades that you talked about, the citizens of the Missouri's 3rd District, that's not their priority. You know, their priorities are, well, how much does their gas cost? How much does their goods cost? What is the price of when they go to the grocery store, when they go to buy clothing? That's what they care about. And then we're heavily rural too. So, when you look at how badly the tariffs have hurt farmers in this area, you know, that's what they're concerned about. They're not really concerned about how congressmen are ranked. They're really concerned about how they're being represented. And that's why I'm running. So, you know, I'm new to politics. This is the first time for me. And I started studying the incumbent Bob Onder's voting record over the past year. And it just one vote after another hurts Missouri. So that's why I'm running. I'm gonna be a much better representative for the citizens of Missouri. I'm going to be more responsive. I'm going to explain all my votes. I think he only explained 4 of his 104 votes, which I think that's an obligation that a representative has. And then if you look at, I'm not sure I agree with those accolades either, because when you look at his voting record, he voted to increase the debt $3.4 trillion. Remember what Reagan used to call those liberal spenders. So, that's not something I would ever do. As a matter of fact, I'm working on my own plan to balance the budget. I'm about half done, but I plan on bringing it to Congress with me in January. I'm also very heavily in favor of free markets. He voted for tariffs. Those tariffs have hurt farmers badly in this area. It really it accelerated farm bankruptcies. You know, and then last year, right during harvest time, the farmers couldn't sell their beans. So if you're a farmer that has to take the cash price when the beans come out of the field, you are really hurting. So really just, you know, just to summarize, he's not representing Missouri. His interests are other places. Here's an article from the Missouri Independent. So this is one of two pieces of legislation that he sponsored. That piece of legislation would reduce the landing fees for his hobby pilot friends. So Missouri citizens aren't interested in that, but Bob Onder is. The other piece of legislation that he authored last year was renaming the Kennedy Center. That is not a priority that Missouri citizens care about. So that's my summary. I went through his voting record line by line. Just about every vote hurts Missouri, so that's why I'm running it.
18: Oh, well, that's a pretty articulate answer. I would say, when you talk about raising the debt limit, I mean, I wish we should have balanced the budget many years ago. Honestly, Jefferson said it was theft from generations whenever you don't balance the budget. Completely agree with you. The problem is, though, sometimes you have to deal with the realities, right? Like, so I want the border closed, and I wanted hundreds of billions of dollars for the ICE agents. I also wanted to make sure we got, you know, plenty of these tax cuts, different things like that. And sometimes you've got to go with what you can get, not with this idea that's up there that, oh, we're gonna get people to cut stuff. Well, the problem is it's not really the politician; it's that people don't want to cut. I've looked at polling on Social Security, Medicare. Those are the two greatest drivers of the deficit by far. There's nothing that comes even close. Defense is only about 10% of the federal budget. So if you really want to do something to drop the deficit, you need to raise the age in Social Security. That's really the one of the only things you can do. I think that would be a lot. Most people don't want that. I think that'd be great. Medicare. I mean, my dad's a physician. He gets paid mostly through Medicare. I've benefited because that's been my family, right? So, but Medicare too. I mean, in order to get to a balanced budget, if you're being realistic, you're going to have to dramatically cut the welfare state. And that includes SNAP, which is, I'm sure everybody's fine with cutting, but that would also include the things that a lot of people in your district would like. Are you willing to take those hard votes despite the fact that those are unpopular votes?
11: I've been telling people, been honest with them about that. It's going to hurt. It's going to cut. Everything's going to be affected. I'm just completely open about that. But, you know, back to that $3.4 trillion deficit. I mean, that, you know, that was just over the top. You know, that didn't need to happen. So, you know, you can't have everything. So, and I really, you know, I'm focused in on that stealing from future generations, but that just has to stop. And the other thing that I want people to be aware of is, so if you remember back in the 90s, when Greece got in trouble, their debt to GDP ratio was like almost 180. And then they had the austerity measures and they hit 27% unemployment. So we are, you know, are we at that point? Are we going to be like Greece? Are we close to that cliff? You know, I don't know. And no economist can tell you that number, but I do know one thing. We do not want to find out. So we've got to stop spending. We've got to stop overspending.
18: Oh, I 100% agree with you. I've been beating that drum my whole life. But, you know, elections are about the art of what is possible and who's going to elect you. And the problem is, and I totally get this sense, because when I talk to people and they're like, well, if they don't want to take less or maybe wait longer for Social Security because they paid into it, totally get that, even though the system is, it's a pyramid scheme, right? Because it's not like you put money into it and that money stays somewhere, right? It's like the people that pay in and the people that are currently getting it take it out. It's the stupidest thing they ever could have created. If they would have set it up into like an investment thing, kind of like what Trump does with the Trump accounts, if that had been done 90 years ago when Social Security was created, you could have invested that in the stock market. It would have paid for everything. There'd be no debt on it. I mean, there would have been ways to do this, but FDR chose the dumbest way that anyone could ever structure that. And they also, with Medicare and Medicaid, I mean, they also structured that in an incredibly poor way. The thing is that when you talk to, it's not voters like you or me that are going to decide elections. I mean, we know that, unless you mean dark red districts, yes. But the people that are the apolitical, more the normie types, the ones that kind of know very little, they're the ones that kind of go, well, I might go Republican because I didn't like what Joe Biden did, and they might go Democrat because they, you know, they don't like what Trump did the first term. And so whenever you're talking about reaching those people, because those are the people that you need to win for national coalitions, I don't know. Maybe you have an answer, but how are you going to get people that don't pay attention to politics that ultimately decide elections? Now, I mean, I don't like that. It's reality. How are you going to get those people to buy into what you're saying? Because you're right. If we don't do something about the debt and deficit, it's going to eventually collapse and it's going to hurt everybody. And it's the easiest thing as far as if you're an accountant, you can see the actuarial tables and you can see if we do X, we'll avoid this. And then we won't have to worry about massive economic fallout. But doing X is not about math. It's about political will. How do you get the populace to buy into the political will to do what is necessary?
11: Well, you know, I think one of my things I've learned, you know, in my CPA career is that I've learned how to create very concise messages with about the numbers. So, I mean, my strategy right now is, I mean, I'm going to do what I can. I call it the 10-second rule. I try to figure out how to explain a topic in 10 seconds. It's complicated. And so my plan is to just continue to educate and convince people that if we don't do something, we are going to be like Greece. So that's, you know, that's the best thing I can do right now.
18: Yeah, I think that's absolutely true.
17: All right, let's take a quick break. We'll be right back. So
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6: We've all been there in a boring meeting, a long lecture, struggling to stay awake. No matter how hard you try, you nod off, and that is never a good look. Aside from the obvious, making sure you're getting enough sleep, there are a couple quick pick-me-ups that experts recommend before you take your seat. If you have time, you might try to squeeze in a quick nap, just a couple minutes even. That can increase your alertness. Or try to pop outside for a quick walk, get your blood and your hormones pumping, splash some cold water on your face, or grab a cup of coffee, obviously. If you're not a caffeine drinker, even just taking small sips of water throughout your meeting could be enough to keep you awake. Of course, you could also make a point to engage in the meeting. You're not likely to fall asleep while you're actually talking. I'm Dr. Sanjay Gupta, helping you live a better life.
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7: All right, what are some of the other things that Republicans are making a big priority about? You know, I understand your position on the tariffs. I've kind of been mixed on that. I think some tariffs are smart because you want to obviously protect, defense industries. We don't want third parties creating bombs and things like that. Of course, obviously, you agree on that. But we are a net, as far as agriculture, we export more than we import, right? So we actually are a big ag economy. If you want to do what's – if you're talking – but you also mentioned that you're not for corporate welfare because I went to your website. But wouldn't that include agricultural subsidies? Because technically agricultural subsidies are a form of corporate welfare because, again, most people that have farms are set up as S-corps, C-corps, maybe LLCs. Technically that's part of corporate welfare. I'd be perfectly fine if we had a system where we just didn't have any corporate welfare. But the situation is now where there's so much corporate welfare for all these different industries that it'd be really difficult to say, well, we can't do it for ag. But, like, who's going to be the first one to say, look, this is ridiculous. We don't need to subsidize this stuff. Subsidies create inefficiencies. Like, what's your thoughts on that since you would represent a rural district?
8: Well, I'm very much a proponent of free markets. I think the mark, the invisible hand, gets you to the most efficient distribution that can possibly happen. I don't know if you read or not, but I have a master's in applied economics as well. So, I've done a lot of study on economics over the years, and there's a whole bunch of economists out there that have the same stature as like who's the greatest quarterback, of all time? Is that Tom Brady? Is it Dan Marino? Who is it? So there's a whole bunch of economists that had that same stature for the last 100 years. Tariffs are bad. There's only one reason to put them in place, and that's for national defense purposes.
7: Right.
8: So, that's probably the only area that I would be in favor of any kind of a subsidy. Now, that national defense, I mean. So, and I consider food security as part of national defense. So that's I kind of put national defense and food security kind of in the same stature there.
7: Yeah, I think you're talking food security. I mean, obviously, you want to make sure that in the, let's say, the lean years, like the years like through no fault of your own, you want to make sure those farmers they don't go bankrupt, because then the next year when you actually need them to produce, then that creates a national, that's what you're talking about, obviously. But what about programs like SNAP? I've kind of looked at the numbers on SNAP, and I know you probably have as an accountant. I mean, you're a free market guy, and I'm sure it was created for good intentions. I really think you could make SNAP more like the WIC program, which is much more limited in what you can actually get. But according to, I think it was 2024 data, the average SNAP recipient is about 65 to 75 pounds overweight versus people that don't get SNAP. America is number one, although we're getting better numbers. We're number one in juvenile diabetes. Now, my dad's a physician. Now, when he was going through med school, it was just something you didn't see. And we're talking about not type 1, but type 2, the one that becomes morbid obesity. Yeah. And that was just, you might see it once in your life, and now doctors see it every day. I mean, it's insane. So it's not, if you're talking about food security and reforming these programs, what are your thoughts? Because people are like, oh, that's good. People are going to be hungry. It's like the problem with what we have with our entitlement system is not that people are hungry. It's that people are actually eating themselves to death. And that's causing an additional $2 trillion per year on our medical system. And you want to balance the budget. So getting rid of things like SNAP, except in extreme cases, that would actually be a huge benefit to the balanced budget, but that's really hard to sell. What are your thoughts on that? Because, again, some people in rural areas may be on that program, and they may have legitimate reasons to be. And I'm not saying in every situation that we should say no, but I am saying in situations where people can work and they choose not to work and they just want to be layabouts, I think, right. You know, it's what does the Bible say? If you're not willing to work and you're able to, you shouldn't eat. And I totally agree. If you're able to work and you're not willing to do it, why would we ever give you food? That is like the worst thing we could do, because you're stealing from those farmers who are working 12-hour days and breaking their backs to pay for their kids so somebody else can do nothing. What are your thoughts on that?
8: Yeah, well, that's just wrong. So I'm in favor of, you know, welfare programs that are temporary. So they were originally all designed to be temporary. You know, somebody gets in trouble, you know, for whatever reason, financially, they need, you know, a temporary help, temporary, you know, assistance. So I'm really in favor of kind of reverting back to that model and not be perpetual. So that would save a ton right there and kind of address some of the issues you're talking about.
7: Yeah, I mean, if you really – one way it used to be done. It's not like people were starving in America before we had these programs. America, you know, you look at the early part of the 20th century, we didn't have most of these programs. We really didn't have any mass starvation. That didn't happen in the United States. Didn't happen in the early part. Didn't even happen in the Great Depression. People were hungry, but it wasn't like mass starvation like you were seeing in Africa at the same time. But I would say, like, the problem with these temporary programs, and I hate this, it's almost to the point where it's so rife with fraud and abuse, and it's just over the top that it's almost a better system to just get rid of it and then just let charities and churches and the generosity of the American people. I look at the average donations for Missourians is in the top 10. So the American people are incredibly generous, charitable. In fact, some of the states that are the most generous are in the Southeast. Do you think maybe at a minimum, the federal government maybe shouldn't have been in this business to begin with? Like, if the state of Missouri wants to do a program to help those in need, right, welfare or something with food, I'm all for it, because you guys can tax your state, but I don't want the people of Alabama to pay for it, and like vice versa. Like, I don't think that that's fair. So if you were to go back to, I guess, when these things were started, Would you have favored more of a state-centric model versus a federal model? Because it's almost impossible for D.C. to figure out what's going on in 50 states. There's no way for them to know, and it's going to be, you know, 50 to 75% fraud in some of these programs.
8: Yeah, so I'm glad you brought that up. So I'm very much in favor of states controlling their own destiny. I'm very much against federal government overreach. So I agree with you. You know, a program, I don't know how you could argue that a program is better administered at the federal level versus the state level versus the local level even. So yeah, so I would completely agree with that, to let the states handle it. And then the other thing I wanted to kind of address that you kind of hit on there was, so when I'm talking about balancing the budget, one of the things I'm kind of looking at is, okay, what did we look like the last time we balanced the budget? What did we look like in the 50s? You know, what were we doing? You know, how far beyond Article 1, Section 8 have we gone? So, you know, that's kind of that's what we're going to have to do. We are going to have to do that. All these things that just appeared over the decades, some of them are going to have to go. And that very real, you know, like I said, I'm in favor of temporary assistance. You know, catastrophic things happen, but it's, you know, it can't go on forever. And I would also really want to look at, you know, can the nonprofits handle it better than either a federal? Well, I know they can. So they can handle it better than the federal or state programs. If you're a nonprofit, your boots are on the ground, you're in that community, you know, you could do a much better job. There's no question about
7: that. Yeah, that's an excellent point. We only got about a minute or so. Can you tell our audience how they can find out more about you, whether that's online or just click on to links? Maybe you have something that they could decide if they wanted to get more involved?
8: Absolutely, yeah. So we've got a website. It's fraserforcongress.com. If you have any questions, there's a link there. You can send me an email. My email address is there. In fact, my phone number is on there too. You can leave me a message. There's a volunteer sign up. You can sign up to help us with events and things like that. But yeah, fraserforcongress.com. It has all the information about me. And I appreciate the opportunity to be here. And I please vote on August 4th.
7: All right. Well, thank you so much. Really appreciate having you on.
8: Thank you.
6: All right. That's the show for the day. We'll see you guys again tomorrow.
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10: The president hits the road. I'm Lisa Brady, Fox News. Chance of USA at a high school in Georgia. As President Trump said, this will never be a communist country.
11: Remember during the State of the Union, I said that this country will never be a socialist country, remember? And I was right. They skipped socialism. They went right to communism.
10: He accuses far-left Democrats of being communists. Democrats accuse him of making America less affordable. His Georgia event aimed at highlighting the Trump investment accounts for kids and Republican candidates in the state. The president traveling there from Dover Air Force Base in Delaware after the dignified transfer ceremony for four soldiers killed last weekend in the fighting with Iran, including First Lieutenant Tyler Feehan, whose family lives in Georgia. The president inviting his loved ones to travel back to the state on Air Force One today.
11: And they said, wow, this is something, thank you so much. But they're heartbroken, you know, they're heartbroken. But they couldn't believe it.
10: He calls all of the fallen soldiers heroes and defends the effort to prevent Iran from getting a nuclear weapon. Also warning today that the U.S. will hit a bridge or power plant anytime Iran shoots at a ship in the Strait of Hormuz. Iran threatening to hit similar targets in the region. Secretary of State Marco Rubio telling reporters,
12: we remain open to diplomacy. We remain open to working it out in a negotiated way. But right now, they don't seem to be serious about that. And so we're going to continue to protect shipping.
10: This at a summit in the Philippines where he met with China's foreign minister as well. Tropical storm Bertha landing on the southern tip of Louisiana as it churns up the Gulf.
13: 9 foot swells out here, 40 plus mile an hour wind gusts here in Dolphin Island, which is just south of Mobile, Alabama.
10: Fox Weather's Robert Ray. Tropical storm force winds extending out 100 miles from the center of Bertha. Storm surge, the other main threat. 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
10: Ousted Venezuelan leader Nicolas Maduro now has a trial date set for June 1st in New York City, where he and his wife made their latest appearance before a federal judge today, though the defense is still challenging their arrests on drug trafficking and narco-terrorism charges.
17: First, by claiming Maduro can't be charged because he has immunity as a head of state. Secondly, by arguing the U.S. military raid that brought Maduro to the U.S. was illegal. On January 3rd, President Trump ordered U.S. Special Forces to capture Maduro and his wife, the former First Lady Celia Flores, in the presidential palace in Caracas. Maduro has called himself a kidnapped president and a prisoner of war.
10: Fox's Brian Yenes at Manhattan Federal Court. The Trump administration says the raid was a law enforcement action against a suspect the U.S. did not recognize as a legitimate president. Hollywood in mourning for a young actress after a car accident.
18: Kelly Hoddle, the young deaf actress who starred in Godzilla vs. Kong and Godzilla and Kong, the New Empire, has died. She was 18, according to TMZ. Her father, Joshua Hoddle, confirming Kelly was killed in a car crash in Maryland Tuesday morning. He later shared a video to Facebook explaining the circumstances of his daughter's death in American Sign Language, captioning it, "I am taking a flight that I never would like to take." Joshua, in between deep sighs of grief and tears, says he learned Kelly was in a serious accident and was told she died en route to a hospital. Kaylee and her parents are all deaf, with four generations of the family coming from the deaf community. Michelle Polino, Fox News.
10: Stocks finished lower. The Dow down 6 points after the numbers settled following the close. The S&P and the NASDAQ also in the red, with U.S. oil prices topping $87 a barrel during the session. I'm Lisa Brady. This is Fox News.
19: This is your roving reporter talking to people on the street. 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
20: Yeah, Daddy-O, what's happening?
19: I'm talking to people today about asset preservationist David Earnest.
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19: How could you know all those things about David Earnest if you've never heard of him?
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26: 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All matters discussed during this program are for informational purposes only. Each individual situation may vary, and the opinions expressed here may not apply to everyone. Materials presented are believed to be from reliable sources, and no representations can be made as to its accuracy. All ideas and information should be discussed in detail with one of our qualified representatives prior to implementation. If you would like a written transcript of the legal disclaimer, you should have had your pencil and paper ready about 30 seconds ago.
19: This is your roving reporter. Today I'm talking with the creature from the Black Lagoon.
27: What's happening?
19: I was just going over my notes, and I noticed that you only made 3 or 4 movies.
27: The Hollywood lifestyle was not for me, you dig?
19: I dig.
27: So I took all my money, stuck it in my portfolio, and took it over to David Earnest.
19: I would guess you have a phone number that people could call to talk to David Earnest.
27: It's toll-free, 833-596-7233. Or 833-596-SAFE.
19: Clever how they did that.
27: And it's clever how the money man with the money plan takes care of my money.
19: I have one other question. I wanted to find out what you've been doing since you left Hollywood.
27: I went to Bible college.
19: Did you graduate?
27: Yes, I did.
19: And so now you're...
27: That's right. I'm the preacher from the Black Lagoon.
19: Oh my goodness.
27: What's that siren, man?
19: Probably the pun police.
27: Guilty as charged, Daddy-O.
19: First came, where in the world is Carmen Sandiego? Then, where's Waldo? Now, we've got a new game to play. Bumco presents, just where the heck is Mitch McConnell? No one's seen Mitch since the middle of June. Some say he's hiding out. Others say...
28: It's kick the bucket, run down the curtain, and join the choir invisible.
19: What do you say?
29: I believe he was eaten by wolves.
30: Oh, he might have been albedo. By aliens.
31: I think he's been kidnapped and being held as a sex slave by Elizabeth Warren.
32: That's just nasty.
29: Has anybody checked the bottom of that reflecting pool?
19: Just where in the heck is Mitch McConnell?
33: Has anybody asked Hillary Clinton?
34: Oh my goodness.
19: Ooh, that took a dark turn. Get your copy today and play at your own risk. And if you find Mitch, I'd keep it to myself. Where in the world is Mitch McConnell? From Bumco.
35: These people are crazy.

0: Welcome to the Health and Wealth Show, and here he comes, walking down the street. He's getting the funniest looks from everyone he meets. Ladies and gentlemen, it's David Ernst.
1: Well, thank you. Maybe it was a little bit wrong with me in the face. I don't know. I hope it don't look like a monkey.
0: I don't know. It's odd. It's strange.
1: One of the songs that the Monkees did, it was written by Neil Diamond. A little bit me, a little bit you. And the Health and Wealth Show, we try to be entertaining, but we also try to be educational. And we always try to use a song to make a point because, hey, most of the people who listen to us are baby boomers or a little older, like 35 years old or older. But you youngsters out there listening to us, thank you very much. Why would I say a little bit me, a little bit you?

0: Okay, here I am. Do it all for me. That would be ridiculous. That would be sort of like sitting in the trees like a monkey. All you could do is just holler and say, who, who, who? Well, it's you, you, you, that we're trying to teach some of these things that we try to do on the radio about financial stuff, mainly annuities, which are really geared for people that are getting near retirement.
1: You are lucky.
0: Some people are past retirement that call us. Some people are 20 years before retirement that call us. I would say the average person that calls us is between 55 and 75. And if you want to put it in the middle, just say maybe the most calls we get are like 60 to 67 maybe. But it doesn't matter. If you're in the retirement phase or you're getting near it, especially in this phase of time, there's a lot of things that could be monkeying around with your money, mainly potentially a large downturn that could make a big difference. So you need to do a little bit so that I can help you. And therefore, the song, A Little Bit Me and A Little Bit You, makes a lot of sense. I looked this up. A lot of monkeys make a lot of different noises.
1: Hush up, boy.
2: I stand before you as a devout Catholic.
3: I'm speaking.
0: But you'll notice there's all kinds of ways to monkey around. Just like there's all kinds of ways to have excuses about applying a little bit of your own energy in making sure you have a good retirement plan. Participation. I don't know what these monkeys are trying to do when they're hollering up in the branches of wherever they live, in the jungles. Maybe they're trying to say something.
4: Pardon me, would you have any gray poopo?
0: I'm trying to say something to all of us. We're limited in time, and time is what makes money grow. You've heard the old expression, time is money, money is time. Even Einstein said the most powerful force on earth was compound interest. It sure is powerful because let's just say that money would compound enough that every 10 to 12 years it doubles. Just think about this. If you started at 35 instead of 25, or if you started at 30 instead of 20, when you get closer to retirement, those last 8, 10, or 12 years, depending on how the economy ran, how the markets ran, how interest rates were running, could mean the difference of having 50% of your money or 100% more. In other words, another double. And it's very important that you start as early as you can because just a mere 10 years will make the difference of, say, between $1 million and $2 million.
5: Shazam.
0: Or a half a million and a million.
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7: Good googly moogly.
0: Whichever way you want to look at it. But why would you want to monkey around and sit out there and holler about things, and maybe you want to eat a bunch of bananas? But there's really nothing more important than time. You've got to spend it right. I don't know if monkeys are talking about time when they're hollering. What do you think? What do you think, Rusty? Do you think monkeys have a judgment of time like a human?
8: I don't know. I've never seen one with a watch, so I don't know. Maybe that's what they're doing is telling each other what time it is or asking what time it is.
0: But maybe they can look up into the sky and tell if it's getting close to being dark or whatever. Maybe that's the kind of time.
8: I think there's one monkey that's got a watch, and the rest of them are hollering wanting to know what time it is.
0: You know, I think that the monkeys are like a different kind of race of monkeys. Of course, we know they are, because they all sound different. Some of those sounds are really different that the monkeys make. And I was trying to speak some Spanish just a week or two ago, and it didn't sound right. Somebody said, that doesn't sound right. Well, I guess not, because a Southerner trying to sound like he's a Spaniard, I don't think that works out very good. So couldn't get the message across, so I just reached down and used the translator, and it seemed to work. It didn't have an accent, I don't guess. I don't know if monkeys can use translations between different kind of monkey races or not. I don't know.
8: They could have thought you was from southern Spain.
0: Yeah. You could tell that they were pretty much flamboyant with their flamingo dancing. I was looking at some things, you know, like other places you can go.
1: There are others.
0: Did you know you can go to the Amazon and float down the Amazon and look at the animals? It's sort of like a river cruise. And I got to looking at the cost of those things, and I'm going, I don't think so. And then they started talking about mosquitoes and critters that could get you and everything. And I said, I don't think I'm going to do this. Well, I wouldn't do it anyway. I mean, I'm going to be too busy investing money for people, you know, like annuities and

0: things. But here's the thing. We only got so much time anyway, and I just feel like I shouldn't be monkeying around. I just feel like I need to do what I need to do, and I really want to help people get ready. And there needs to be a little bit of me involved, I know. But it also needs to be a little bit of everyone else involved in their retirement plans. If you want us to help you, you've got to pick up the phone and give us a call so we'll know who you are. And we'll also know who's been listening to us on the radio. And maybe we can feed you a Texas Roadhouse steak for free just for talking to me. And that's no bananas. What's the phone number?
1: You could ask any monkey. They talk that monkey language, so I don't know what it is. But I do know the number. It's 833-596-7233. And remember, those last four digits do spell out the word safe. And, you know, monkeys like to be safe. That's why they go hide up in the top of the trees, unless they're like Cheetah in that Tarzan movie where he met the Nazis. Cheetah had a machine gun. I don't know if you remember that one. Cheetah was pretty much king of the jungle.
0: I don't think I want to meet a monkey like that.
1: He was in charge that day. But you could be the smart one of the bunch if you call Dave and Ernest and set up that no-obligation consultation. Go in, sit down with Too Tall Matthew or Princess Leah or David Ernest himself. Maybe even chauffeur Sarah. Make sure to wave at Joe as he goes by. He's out there taking care of the Medicare part of things. Tell y'all about that. It's kind of like a one-stop shop for your financial needs. You have to go to one place. That's to see David Ernest. So get on the phone, call him today, and remember, he can't help you unless you call him. It's like that commercial for your favorite attorney on TV. He ain't got your number, but he wants to talk to you. 833-596-7233.
2: One more time.
1: 833-596-SAFE. That's Ernest Financial, LLC. Look, lots of coconuts. I guess that's what monkeys like to get up there in the trees. Serving the community for over 40-something years.
0: My goodness, I couldn't have said it better myself. I would just be monkeying around with the words. Okay, I couldn't have come up with a coconut thing. But anyway.
1: It just flopped out there.
0: I know. It's just your talent, man. You just got it.
1: Well,
0: you just don't monkey around. It just comes right out.
1: There's a movie with the Marx Brothers. There's a line in a song. It says, I've been out in the jungle where all the monkeys throw nuts. If I stay here, I'll go nuts. Hooray, hooray, hooray. So it's Captain Spaulding. That's what it is.
0: Yeah.
1: But that's why I thought of that.
0: I got you. Well, you know, if you ever go to the zoo, there's certain things monkeys do throw at people. I've heard about it. I've never had it happen to me, but
1: I would rather they threw a coconut. Yeah,
0: not really coconuts, maybe the byproduct of a coconut.
1: I would a lot rather get hit with a coconut than I would a handful of, you know what.
0: You don't want to get hit with the fact that something has happened to your assets. It's just not a good thing. Monkeys, I don't think they're really concerned about that so much. I guess their assets are bananas, coconuts, whatever they can get their hands on. And they do socialize a lot. Humans socialize a lot. So I guess in a way we're kind of like a monkey, but in a lot of ways we're not, because we have a higher intelligence. But I don't think monkeys actually just procrastinate on something important. If a monkey knows he's got to eat, I think he goes and finds something to eat. Humans know that if they retire, they got to eat. Do they go find something and store it up so they'll have something to eat? See, that's the problem. We may be supposedly more intelligent in a way, but we got this procrastination nature, you know, that seems to get us in trouble. And even though Social Security, everyone's saying, is in trouble, and it is. What are they going to do to save it? Well, there's several things they could do. One, they could increase the age that you would have to be to draw any. That would maybe put you out there where you'd never draw it if you didn't live long enough. The other thing is they could tax you more. So the first few years, or maybe a lot of years that they were paying you, they were just paying you extra money that they took away from you while you were working. There's all kinds of things they could do. None of them are going to be popular. And as much as I like bananas, I wouldn't want to be living off of bananas all my life. I'm pretty particular about the way I eat a banana. I don't like them when they're too green, and I don't like them when they're too ripe. And my wife gets mad at me all the time. She'll say, that's just a bruise on the banana. What's wrong with you? Just eat it. I'm going, it looks gross. And I just cut the bruise out. I know that sounds kind of particular, but I like to eat a banana just as it's just barely not green. You know, it's still firm. Does that make sense?
1: I don't like bananas.
2: That's nasty.
0: Do you like anything that has a banana flavor, like bubblegum or...
1: Nope.
0: What about
1: nope.
0: banana ice cream?
1: Nope.
0: No.
1: Don't care for bananas. I know they're going to come get me and put me somewhere, but...
0: I don't care for bananas if they're too ripe. Now, I could eat some banana bread or banana nut bread. I like all of that, but bananas have to be just at a certain... There's probably only about 2 days that, at the most, that I like a banana when it's just past being green.
1: Mm-hmm.
0: I don't like the mushy bananas at all. It's just not me. But you don't want for your bananas to ruin either. You could build up all the bananas you wanted. If a monkey was building up bananas and he let them rot, you know, go to mush, what good did it do him? You don't want your retirement plan to build up either. And when you're older, the program that you might be in, if it's got a lot of stocks and bonds in it, might go to mush. It's hard to resurrect a rotten banana. You might could turn it into banana bread and get some good out of it. But your money, if you lose it, it's hard to resurrect it. Again, the monkey song, A Little Bit Me and A Little Bit You, makes a lot of sense to me because I don't know your phone number. I may not even know you. I would love to know you. I'd love to sit down and talk with you, whether it's on Zoom or in person or FaceTime or a detailed phone call. A lot of times when I call people, they say, I didn't know you was the ones going to call me. And now I can say, well, I wasn't wanting to monkey around and just not get back with you. But how do we know to get back with you or to get with you if you don't reach out to us? We don't. So you shouldn't monkey around if you don't know the dangers that could be out there in your financial portfolio and how you could potentially brace yourself from falling out of that retirement tree, just like a monkey might fall. Maybe they use their tails to keep themselves from falling. I don't know. They do all kinds of magical tricks. But if a human is sitting up in a tree branch breaks, I think there's many of the prehistoric man or whoever's been in trees, they could have broke their knees. But anyway, you do not want to lose your assets in any way, whether you fall out of a tree or fall out of a stock market or fall out of some kind of investment program. And you definitely don't want to fall out of a tree if you don't have medical insurance. If an insurance company could keep you from even falling out of the financial tree, that would be great. I just wish we had some medical insurance that could keep you from getting broke up. It don't exist, but they can mend you back usually. So if you want to mend your retirement plan, if you want it to work for you before it goes bad, give us a call. We want to patch up and make it not fall.
1: And you're going to need a phone number, which we mentioned already. And I think some of my monkey friends are standing here holding up a cue card for me. Can't hardly see it. 833-596. Hold it still, Cheetah. 833-596-7233. That's anywhere in the world where you can hear David's voice. 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That's another 24-hour deal. You can go there any time of the day or night. You can call David any time of the day or night. And you usually get back with everybody within about, 24 hours at least?
0: Faster than a banana can go bad, yeah.
1: Your movie will have a happy ending when you call David Ernest. You won't be slipping on bananas. You won't be getting gunned down by crazy monkeys either. So call David today, 833-596-SAFE. Monkey answers the phone, hang up, you've got the wrong number. And remember, that's Ernest Financial LLC. Look, lots of cash. Serving the community for over 40-something years.
0: Well, we don't monkey around. I know that. We get busy. Mm-hmm. We don't sit around in trees. We try the best we can to keep you solid, solid as a rock. I don't know where that term slipping on a banana and one foot in a grave and the other one on a banana peeling. I don't know. But you know, even if that did happen, when you hit a banana peeling and you fell into a grave, well, we make your widow rich. We make your children rich. There's something a lot of people don't know. We got programs that can add as much as 30% extra. Maybe they add 30% extra up front when you buy into the program. And then if you died, slipped on that banana peeling, but it's going to get you potentially 30% richer again. So, you know, last time I checked it, 30 and 30, 60%. I don't know any stock portfolios or any other monetary systems that do that and can guarantee that they can do something similar to that. The bonus rates vary according to your age, according to what's going on. But right now, I have never in my life seen bonuses this high.
2: Well, look at that.
0: Some people will say, well, that sounds like a story of pie in the sky. No, it's real. It's better than a barrel full of monkeys. It's better than anything I've ever seen right now. You deserve to know how this works. They are insurance products. We don't sell individual stocks because those are risky. We're not against them. You can get rich buying stocks. You can get rich doing that kind of stuff. But you can also lose if you get in a bad jam and your bananas go rotten on you, your retirement plan goes rotten, you could lose your assets. You could lose your bananas. Then you might go bananas.
1: Well, you don't want to lose your bananas. And if you've noticed over here, there's a monkey waving frantically and pointing at his watch. There's the monkey with the watch right there.
0: Oh, that monkey.
1: Because he's telling us, while we're conversing with the monkey to find out what time it is, you just stick around and we will be back with more of this monkey-infested episode of The Health and Wealth Show.
0: Rusty, why are you trying to grow so much hair on your face? You want to disguise yourself like a monkey?
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5: This is your roving reporter, and today I am speaking with a hungry man.
6: You got that right, Jack. I am starving.
5: Well, what are you going to do about it?
6: I just called my money man, David Ernest.
5: The money man with the money plan?
6: Oh, that's him, man. 833-596-7233, and those last four digits spell out the word safe.
5: Well, how did he help?
6: Just so happens I've got $50,000 that's kind of in a liquid state that I can invest. So he hooked me up with a certificate to go eat at Texas Roadhouse.
5: You're kidding.
6: No, man, that's why I'm standing in line here in front of Texas Roadhouse. That's where I'm going to go eat.
5: Well, what if I don't have $50,000?
6: It don't matter, man. Just call him up. All you have to do is talk to him.
5: 833-596-7233.
6: So I see you're calling him up now.
5: Yes, I am.
6: Oh, well, I can dig that, man.
5: Well, while you're digging that, get us a table near the kitchen.
6: If you stop drooling, he might be able to understand you better.
5: Just get the table.
7: Is it, laddie?
8: I was wondering if I might have a word with you, sir.
7: Aye, laddie. What's on your mind?
8: Well, Captain, me and some of the other boys in the crew just had some questions.
7: And what might they be, laddie?
8: Well, Captain, we were wondering how you got to be such a great pirate. I mean, look at you, sir. If anybody saw you, they wouldn't have any doubt in their mind that you was a pirate.
7: Well, I know, laddie. It's a look I've spent years cultivating.
8: For instance, how did you get that wooden leg?
7: Well, matey, one day during a very intense battle over some booty.
8: Booty?
7: Aye, booty, me boy.
8: You were in a battle over booty?
7: Aye. During the battle, I were pushed overboard. And a great big shark swam up and bit me leg clean off.
8: Ooh.
7: Arr.
8: And is that the same way you got that hook hand you have there?
7: No, matey. During another battle, I came in with the right cross when me opponent come around with a backhand. And there went me hand.
8: Ooh.
7: Arr.
8: Well, sir, how did you lose your eye and have to wear that eye patch?
7: Was it another battle over booty? No, me bucko. It was a fine, beautiful day. And I was standing out there on the deck admiring the beautiful skies, the beautiful big clouds, the sun, the surf, the sea, and the sand.
8: And what happened?
7: I looked up and a seabird flew over and dropped a little present, hit me right in the eye.
8: Well, Captain, sir, I don't see how that could make you lose your eye.
7: Well, matey, I had to wipe that stuff out of me eye, you know.
8: Aye, Captain.
7: And it were me first day with the hook.
8: Ow.
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8: Captain, who is that?
7: I don't know, laddie, but I sure like the way he says booty.
2: Now, George Snuffleupagus interviews Adam Schifferbrain.
9: Senator, I know this subject matter is quite sensitive to you, but we have to talk about your watermelon head. I mean, come on.
10: It's enormous.
9: You do realize you have a weird-looking head shaped like a watermelon, right?
11: You know what, George? That is a Republican talking point, and I don't want to talk about it.
9: But at some point, you have to talk about it, Senator. I mean...
12: That's right, that's right.
9: And it's literally shaped just like a watermelon.
13: Wow, that thing's huge.
9: That bitch is huge.
11: Can we just talk about something else, please? I can talk about Trump if you want.
9: We'll get there, Senator. First, let's talk about your pencil neck.
13: What?
9: How can you even hold that big watermelon head with that tiny little pencil neck?
11: You know what? This interview is over, George. Thank you.
14: You little pencil neck.
15: You see, if you take a pencil that's over lead, it looks like a pipe cleaner attached to a head. Add a buggy whip body with a brain that leaks. You got yourself a grit-eating pencil neck.

0: And we are back. If you're through monkeying around while we were taking a break, it's time to pay attention because the second half of the Health and Wealth Show is on the radio. You know, you don't see many monkeys in the wild around here. We just don't have monkeys.
1: I know. And I went to Costa Rica last year, and monkeys were just everywhere. They're walking by and looking at you and making ugly gestures to you. And at night, they fought each other, and it was hard to sleep sometimes because these monkeys, I think they were fighting each other. Maybe the males were fighting over the females. I don't know. But one of them sounded like he was dying. All night, this monkey screamed like somebody was killing him. And I don't know if he had indigestion from a banana or whether somebody was trying to tear him apart. But I know one thing. If he liked that other female monkey that much, he's willing to go through a lot of pain. And I guess I can understand how males are in that species. But boy, they really would fight for their women, or should I say for their monkey partners. I kid you not. You might could Google those sounds. I've never tried. I didn't want to hear them again. They sound terrible.
2: I don't like it.
1: But there's all kinds of noises in the jungles of Costa Rica. And it's just amazing. You just don't realize a country that has so many monkeys. And they just come and they swing in the trees and they look at you and they'll just walk out in front of you. And they'll show their tails.
3: Butts. I see butts.
1: They just walk like they don't care. And they're walking in front of you. They're brave. They're not afraid of you. It's just amazing to see all these things. Would I want to live there? No, not after seeing the crocodiles. No, no. Those things are vicious. I know one thing about the crocodiles in Costa Rica. They got a special dentist. I forget the name of the bird, but they open their mouth up and these little birds come in and peck out all of the debris among their teeth. I don't know if they have to charge a fee for that or not. And I think those little birds are mighty brave. But that croc, he just keeps his mouth open. The little birds just come in there and fix him up. I guess maybe the treat is the fee. But I don't think I'd be monkeying around with them things. We floated right up to one of those, well, several of the crocs. One was big. He looked like he was about 12 feet long. And we got within 3 or 4 feet of that croc. Man, this thing could just jump in the boat. But he didn't. He was too busy being treated with the little birds, I think. Things that you just don't know exist in the world. It's amazing. And I wouldn't want to fight for my woman in the middle of the night and have to murderize another monkey or whatever. But you know, you don't want to have to fight for survival in the jungle of financial planning. We have programs that are guaranteed. They won't go away. You don't have to fight for this. Once you get this program going, it works. And it's guaranteed by insurance companies. And there's no monkeying around. There's no, oh, can I retire now? Yeah, sure. No monkeying around. Yes, you can retire. Well, what if I hit a banana peel and fall in the grave? Well, you'll just be richer. Your family will be, because this thing has things that accelerate the money even more so. So I would call that banana peeling proof. Worst case scenario, your family just gets richer. Humans, since we're not monkeys, we have put value on this thing called money. I don't know when this started. I guess maybe when one caveman got another caveman to take a rock. Maybe not in the head, but I guess he said, if you take this rock, I won't hit you in the head. And then all of a sudden they said, well, that's a good idea. We won't start hitting each other in the head. We'll just start trading rocks instead of hitting people in the head with rocks. However it happened, it's better, I think, than running around like monkeys trying to kill each other over a spouse or a banana. But it's good that you can get a guarantee, too, and not have to worry about your rock going bad. It won't crack, just like your nest egg. It won't crack. It's there when you need it, and it lasts forever as far as your life goes.
0: Or you could just trade somebody a monkey for whatever it is. I mean, I don't know any society that uses monkeys as currency. One group says, we came from monkeys. And the other group says, well, if we did, how come they're still monkeys? I guess they were out somewhere. They weren't near the monkey with the watch, and they didn't know what time they had to go get change.
1: We didn't come from monkeys, no.
0: No, I believe the reason they think that is they found some bones. They was just some butt-ugly people. And we evolved. They just was ugly. And we evolved from that, thank goodness.
1: You know, we got this expression, if somebody, you know, we wouldn't dare tell anybody if they were ugly or anything. But some of my family members would say, if they're talking about somebody's ugly, they got the uglies, you know. yeah, some people, if you look at them, you can see where they could come from.
0: Well, but you know, he's ugly. Well, he can't help it. Well, he could stay home. You know, that's just how unattractive he is. I'm sure sometime or another, and I know I'm not, you know, Adonis or anything, you know, but I'm not as unattractive as some folk. I'm sure there's folks that look at me and say, good Lord, somewhere there's a bridge without a troll under it, you know. But I wonder what monkeys think when they look at us. Oh, I know I've told you this before. I got kicked out of the zoo. This has been probably close to 50 years ago.
1: Wow.
0: But I can't believe I'm telling a story close to 50 years ago. It's not quite. And I was on a date with this young lady. She's still living, so I won't say her name because you went on a date with him. But we were young and we went out to the zoo and we were standing there. And it was back when they had the chimps in a cage.
1: Uh-huh.
0: They were sitting out there on this concrete.
1: Yeah.
0: And they had a cage. It was a real desolate looking them chimps sitting there. And I was smoking a cigar. I've always loved a good cigar. So I'm standing there smoking my cigar. And one of these big old chimps, he's giving you the universal sign for give me a cigarette, you know, like putting the beat up, like, you know, in front. And right. So I'm looking around, kind of checking if the coast is clear. And I flip that cigar. It's probably a good 20, 30 feet through the air and landed right at his feet. Uh-huh. Well, this monkey picks is a chimp, wasn't just like a monkey, but it's a chimpanzee, or as Curly says, a chimney pansy. But he picked up that cigar and he put it in his mouth and he goes to puffing. It looked like a train coming through there. Everybody starts screaming and laughing. Oh, look at the monkey, got a cigar. And I'm standing there laughing. And all of a sudden, I feel a little tap on my shoulder and I turn around. These couple of gentlemen came and got me and asked me if I'd please leave the zoo. And so me and
1: take
0: my date
1: cigar
0: went out
1: with you, huh?
0: No, I left the cigar for the monkey there. And I got a picture of it somewhere. Somewhere I have a picture of that monkey.
1: So that might be one of those examples of monkey see, monkey do. He must have seen somebody puff it on a cigar.
0: Oh, I'm sure he did. And like I said, I thumped it and it landed right there. And he had himself a Tampa, you know, half a Tampa. He was going to town.
1: Well, you know, I could see a monkey enjoying something like that. I hate to tell this story, but I'm going to do it anyway. I made a face at a monkey at the fair. It was in a cage. I made a face at it, and I'm not going to tell you what kind of face I made. And the monkey made the same face right back at me. And my family has never forgotten that. It was so funny. The monkey just duplicated the face I made at right back at me. I guess it didn't like me making a face at it. And I wouldn't do that again because I was kind of younger, you know. You don't really want to monkey around with a monkey. Some of them can hurt you.
0: This lady out in California, she kept a full-grown chimp as like a pet, and it went crazy, and it actually tore the woman's face off.
1: Uh-oh.
0: And she's still alive. They did a face transplant, which
1: not
0: is
1: with a monkey
0: show. The monkey died of lead poisoning. But
1: okay. Well,
0: yeah, they went out there and shot the place up and killed the monkey. But I was on the radio with my old buddy Larry Stevens once, and I forget where we were. It wasn't on Y-102. It was past those days. But the veterinarian, the vet, came in, and he would always come in, and he would bring a little puppy or something. Of course, it was always on the radio. I never figured out why people wanted to bring pets, you know, but we could ooh and ah over the monkey, you know, or the puppy. He was coming one time, and my niece and nephew were out of school, just kids. And I said, do you have a monkey? And they said, well, yeah, we're raising one for somebody till it gets old enough. I said, well, bring the monkey. Yeah. And so I set it up and got my niece and nephew to come and didn't tell them what it was. And so they come in and got to see the monkey. But the monkey was sitting there on the counter and it kept looking at me. And I said, this monkey's going to do something. It's going to hurt me, throw something at me. Well, it came over and got on my lap and reached up and starts going through my beard. You know how they pick on each other?
1: Yeah.
0: I said, it's looking for something to eat because, you know, they pull whatever it is out and eat it, you know. And I had to sit there for a minute or two because he wouldn't quit. I said, I'm not making the monkey mad. I'm sorry. I'm not going to make him mad because
1: he's just trying to groom me. He thought you needed some grooming.
0: And when I was down in Dothan, you know, we have the fair up here and they have it down there, but they call it the Peanut Festival. That's big doings every year down in Dothan. It's huge. And so this guy was there. and he had a little monkey in overalls and a flannel shirt. And
1: Mr. Green Jeans monkey.
0: Just about. But what they would do is people would come in and he would let them hold the monkey and take your picture. I think he charged about $10. He had one of those Insta cameras, you know?
1: Mm-hmm.
0: And so I got to talking to him and he said he had five or six of them and they lived in this big old, like they got out at the zoo. It's an aviary where the birds are. They were well taken care of and he had all their teeth pulled so they couldn't bite you. And he said he would go out when he got a job and he would find the one that was in the best mood and take them to do the job. I asked him, what do they like to eat? He said, this one loves raisins. So next day I come out there and I went and bought some sun-made raisins in the little red box, you know?
1: Uh-huh.
0: And it's got the little boxes. And I brought it to the monkey. And the monkey just tore it up, just thought it was wonderful. He said, now, if you're going to come back out here tomorrow, you better have some raisins because this monkey's going to be expecting them. So I made sure that I loaded up with little boxes and I had them in my pocket, shirt pocket. That monkey come running, run up my leg and be on my shoulder, reaching down and getting them raisins out of that pocket.
1: And you didn't monkey around. You got the raisins.
0: I bet if that monkey is still alive and, you know, they live a long time, I bet if I saw that monkey, it would come up, running up to me looking for some raisins. You'll know why I got the raisins in my pocket.
1: Yeah, and you would definitely deliver them. You know, Earnest Financial delivers the income. We use insurance products. We don't use raisins. We don't use bananas. We don't use coconuts. Mm-hmm. We use real live products that are designed to not monkey around with your retirement plan. They've got guaranteed income if you want to use that. They've got gigantic bonuses that can come on the front end. They can't lose value in the markets if they go down. There's no monkeying around with your retirement plan. You should not monkey around with what you have accumulated. You want to keep it there, plus add more to it when you get older. I've done a lot of math. I've done a lot of business. I've been doing this over 40 years, and I've never seen anyone that didn't have a big downturn that lasted a few years in some era of time. And I've also never seen, in my lifetime, doing business in the financial markets, I have never seen us going this far without a major downturn. I mean, you cannot count COVID. The 2020 downturn was artificial. It wasn't real. And it didn't last very long. The one before that, the real one, the Great Recession, 2008, when that started. How long has it been since 2008? It's getting real close to 20 years. I mean, you know, 16, 18 years ago. I can't recall where we didn't have anything major happen in the markets that long. And there's a lot of folks who are saying, wow, we're way overdue for the correction. But they keep pumping. They keep pumping stuff into the economy. They did a lot of injections during the COVID. And they're saying, well, we're still coasting off a lot of that. Maybe Donald Trump's keeping this thing pumped up. You know, I mean, I know he's trying to. Oil went crazy. You know, it's trying to come back down. But now we're having to fend for ourselves. And, the Iranian crisis is still going on. This thing could still turn into a full-blown war in the Middle East before it's over with. You just don't want your assets going down. You don't want to lose your assets when you really need them. And if you need that money within the next 10 years, I say, I would be very careful and I would not monkey around with what I already had and what I wanted to secure, because I don't think you can survive off of peanuts, bananas, coconuts. You need the real thing. You need the real income, because there's so many things that you need as a human that a monkey really don't know. I mean, he can live in a tree. Can you live in a tree house? I just don't think it would be achievable.
0: Has it got cable? I might stay up there a little while. It's got cable.
1: But I know one thing. If you don't want to be out of money if the market's downturned, you want to take a look at what we have to offer potentially, give us a call. We would love to help you save it all. What's the numbers?
0: Well, I'll tell you. There's one number. Well, it's actually, how many are there? It's about 10 numbers, actually. They're kind of strung out in a certain order. And you have to dial those numbers in that order or you're liable to get Fiji like that guy in the commercial used to get when he dialed the wrong number. So sit down, take a deep breath, and punch these numbers in. 833-596-7233. That's 833-596-SAFE. That's what you'll be after you call David Ernest to set up your no obligation consultation. You go in for a sit down, talk to Too Tall Matthew, Princess Leah, Chauffeur Sarah, or David himself. He might just be right there, unless he's down at the Waffle House having something to eat, and he likes to go to Down the Street Cafe. And by the way, I didn't know if you knew this or not, but Gail has been under the weather.
1: Yeah, I know.
0: So if you get by there and go to Down the Street Cafe, make sure you ask them about Gail and send them your best wishes and enjoy whatever it is they got to eat that day. You might look over there and see David Ernest. Maybe he's took a monkey to lunch. I don't know. They're sitting there enjoying something.
1: I think that I'd get run out.
0: You bet Gail would run you out?
1: Yeah.
0: Or you... Or maybe she.
1: I mean, Russell would probably Russell be out of there.
0: He might let the monkey stay. You never know.
1: I don't know.
0: Whatever you do, stop monkeying around. Call David today, 833-596-SAFE. Don't forget about the website at retirewithernest.com. And if you need to just send a secret message, just ask a monkey, and he'll pass it along on the monkey hotline, I guess, or the grapevine, whatever you want to call it, and he'll get his message. He'll get in touch with you. But whatever you do, call him today. 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Look, lots of cash. Serving the community for well over 40-something years.
1: Thank you for them words. You know, we try to do the best, and we've been doing this over 40 years. We don't monkey around with people's money. And losing that money, to me, is the terrible way to tell somebody that you're not doing your job or you're letting this money be monkeyed with. And there's systems that we use that I would have thought even a monkey could figure it out. But believe it or not, these systems are not used very often. And so you deserve to know how these systems work. I go to these conventions and people say, they didn't tell us we could do this. I'm going, well, it makes more money. Well, I can see that. And it does. And it's just the way that we do it. Like I said, we don't monkey around with it. We're serious. We participate very closely on everything. We change things around when needed annually. Of course, you have to sign off on it. We don't do this stuff where we just do things automatically. We think you deserve to know everything we're doing and why we're doing it. That's really fiduciary. If you're not doing stuff, if you're just sitting in the trees like a monkey and you're not trying to help make things better, that's not fiduciary. I don't think monkeys are fiduciary when it comes to financial type work. We're not monkeys. We have systems. We have complicated things. We have simple things. You owe it to yourself to understand. I had somebody call me the other day and they said, hey, you guys are kind of funny, but can you really do some financial things like you say? Well, yes, and we can do it really well. And is it fun? Well, to me, it's more fun than a barrel of monkeys, because we love dealing with people. We love making money for people, and we love securing their future. And if that's not monkeying around, I don't know what is.
0: I don't either. I was looking to see if there was any monkeying around going on. But you're right. We are getting short of time, but we do have a few minutes left.
1: Okay. Well, I didn't see you looking at that monkey with the watch, and I just didn't know. I hate to depend on a monkey with a watch about the time of a show. I guess I should have took it upon myself to look at the watch a little closer.
0: Well, maybe he's out, you know, with his other monkey friends coming up with something for us to look at and talk about. I don't get the monkey newsletter. I should sign up for it, I guess.
1: Well, you know, there's been quite a few diseases that have passed from monkeys to humans. One of them was AIDS, supposedly, but I don't eat monkey brains, and I don't plan on eating monkey brains. Although I did see a movie where I think it was Indiana Jones was served to monkey brains. That was pretty interesting.
0: I've seen that.
1: But we don't serve monkey brains to the people who call us. We feed them Texas Roadhouse. We give you coupons to eat, you know, a thick steak if you give us the time to talk to you. I don't know. Mm-hmm. There might be some financial people out there to feed people monkey brains. But to me, that would be monkeying around. And I don't think that's a good thing. I think it's good to feed people what they want. Good protein that tastes good, has been cooked in a really good way. It's been, get some sauces on it that they like. Everybody loves good beef. And if you don't like the beef, well, you can eat the chicken or the pork. They got that too. Or you can just get a large vegetable plate. Whatever you want, they're not going to monkey around and tell you you can't do it. And we're not going to tell you that you can't either. But we are going to tell you that we will never, ever lose your assets because we don't monkey around with your money. We make sure it's working every day, and we want to make sure if you're going to be playing in the future, you're going to be playing in the hay, not in the trees with the monkeys.
0: That's right. And I'm looking at the monkey again, and he's waving. Yeah, it's about that time. So just a quick reminder, you got to call David Ernst. He can't help you unless you make that call. It's a toll-free call. Won't cost you a dime. All it costs really is just the energy you expend getting up and walking over to your phone and picking it up and punching in these numbers, 833-596-7233. And remember, those last four digits spell out the word safe. You can also visit David's website. I understand there are pictures on there of Princess Leah and Too Tall Matthew and Chauffeur Sarah. Not any on there of me, because I think there's still some warrants out. I'm not sure. But you can go on and check them out and see them and see who you're actually talking to. And a lot of good stuff on there. What's the word I'm looking for?
1: I don't know. That's that monkey over there. He seems to
0: Went completely monkey there. I just don't remember where. Plenty of good stuff on there for you to look at. RetireWithErnest.com. Check that out. And like I said, if you want to get a good look at David's executive Waffle House coffee cup, catch him at the Waffle House, and I'm sure he may even let you touch it. I don't know. Probably not.
1: If you come to see us, we'll give you something good to drink. Water, sodas. Yeah, I got to use that word. We're not going to say what kind of Coke you want.
0: Uh-huh.
1: There's been people who said, no, there's only one Coke. They're not all Cokes. Yeah. Yeah, I get it. So,
0: but you know, I got to thinking we might be able to get some executive coffee mugs and pass out to a few people.
1: Yeah, but I grant you they'd rather have those coupons to go eat the steak.
0: I'm talking about getting both of them. You know,
1: Okay.
0: Just load them up with stuff. And I'm still thinking we need some health and wealth hats and all kind of goodies, but that'd be up to the procurement department. You don't want to monkey around with them. They'll mess up your paycheck, I guess.
1: It's called overhead.
0: Yeah, that's what it is. Yeah. And that's where usually you'll find the monkeys, the overhead. You have to watch out for things they drop on your head. But it's time for us to go. We appreciate you tuning in. And remember, we will be back again next time with a brand new Health and Wealth Show.
1: Hey, Rusty, that monkey's picking something out of your beard. I don't know what that is. What is that in your beard?
0: This is a little part. Oh, it's a crouton.
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7: That's right, man.
4: And could you please explain to us your red cap with the letters MMRGA?
7: Yeah, man, this is my MAGA hat.
4: MAGA?
7: Yeah, man, that stands for Make My Retirement Great Again.
4: I see.
7: And to do that, what you need to do is call David Ernest.
4: The asset preservationist.
7: That's right, man. You can call David at 833-596-7233. That's 833-596-SAFE.
4: And I understand that's a toll-free number.
7: Yeah, man. Get David Ernest on the case, and your retirement will be great again.
4: And you make these hats.
7: I do. Here's a whole pile left from the last administration.
4: And they say CPWABD.
7: Yeah, man. Corn Pop was a bad dude.
4: And as you said, there's a whole pile here.
7: Well, there wasn't much demand.
4: I can dig it.
8: Now, a few words about Maxine Waters.
9: She stares at orange juice cartons because it says, concentrate. She puts lipstick on her forehead to make up her mind. She once took a ruler to bed to see how long she slept. She once climbed over a glass wall to see what was on the other side. She got stuck on an escalator during a power outage. She saw a sign that said airport left, and she went home. She almost drowned once because someone left a scratch and sniff sticker at the bottom of a pool. She tried to return a donut because it had a hole in it. She wrecked three McDonald's because the sign said drive through. She once got a brain worm and it starved to death. She believes equal pay means getting paid the same for doing nothing. She got a tattoo of her name in case she forgets it. She studied for a blood test and failed. She thinks a quarterback is a refund. She put her phone on airplane mode and threw it, expecting it to fly. She thinks Taco Bell is a Mexican phone company. She is the dumbest woman in the world.
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17: Economic policy. I'm Lisa Lucera, Fox News. That was one of the key themes of President Trump's speech during a speech in a key swing state.
18: The president put affordability in focus during an event in Marietta, Georgia.
19: 2 years ago, our country was dead, and now we're the hottest country anywhere in the world, respected by everybody all over the world.
18: President Trump concedes energy prices are up as a result of military strikes against Iran, but says inflation is falling.
19: And this is despite this. It's going on. The stock market has hit 73 all-time highs since the election. Think of that.
18: The cost of living is the top issue for voters, according to Fox polling, and support for President Trump's handling of the economy has fallen 13 points since March.
17: Fox's Jared Halpern at the White House. On Iran, the president said they continue to get hit hard.
19: They want to make a deal, but I say they're not ready to make a deal. Because every time they make a deal, they want to change it and everything. They're not ready. They'll be ready very soon.
17: This coming even as the U.S. and Iran continue to exchange fire. The president traveled to Georgia after attending the dignified transfer of four soldiers killed last weekend in the Iran conflict.
19: I've been there many times before. This was in particular something very sad.
17: The president invited the family of Lieutenant Tyler Feehan, who was from Georgia, to travel back from Delaware there with him on Air Force One. By a vote of 216 to 214, all Democrats opposing, the House has adopted a $95 billion budget proposal that would fund the Iran conflict and other White House priorities. But Republicans were divided over the plan, conservatives expressing concerns because there's no spending cuts to offset the cost. Wall Street, the Dow lost 6 points, the Nasdaq minus 146. The S&P off 10. 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
21: 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Other side effects may include blood sugar changes, gas, dizziness, sore throat, and cough. These are not all the side effects of Creon. 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
17: A chaotic Democratic primary in Wisconsin has the party asking for a do-over.
22: Outgoing Wisconsin Governor Tony Evers endorsing fellow Democrat David Crowley, who previously dropped out of the governor's race, who's now back in after Lieutenant Governor Sarah Rodriguez dropped out last week over a campaign funding scandal. The chaos prompting the Wisconsin Democratic Party to ask the State Elections Commission to allow tens of thousands of voters who've already cast absentee ballots to vote again. Against rules previously set by the commission. A do-over would also trigger a court battle with a primary in Wisconsin just 3 weeks away. Jeff Manasso, Fox News.
17: The Federal Reserve Bank of St. Louis says the number of U.S. adults out of the workforce has surged to more than 100 million in June.
23: The overall number of those who are not working is now higher than at the height of the Great Recession or the COVID pandemic. It covers all Americans aged 16 and over who aren't currently working, and that includes retirees and students. But if you drill down even further, 5.3 million workers, or about 5% of the total, have dropped out because they are discouraged or they're not even bothering to look for work. Up to 22% of America's non-working population are on long-term illness, disability, or other forms of benefits.
17: Fox Business's Ashley Webster. Retirees make up about 50% of those not working, while about 16% are in school full-time. The Apollo Gallery at the Louvre Museum is reopening to the public for the first time since the theft last year of the crown jewel. The museum has removed the collections and precious jewels, returning the gallery to its original ceremonial purpose. Security of the museum has been increased with the new surveillance cameras and anti-intrusion systems. I'm Lisa Lucera. This is Fox News.
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30: He's here. Now, broadcasting from the underground command post, deep in the bowels of a hidden bunker, somewhere under the brick and steel of a nondescript building, we've once again made contact with our leader, Mark Levin.